0: ever charged. He served 10 years in prison in Arizona for murdering his father. 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
0: 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More than 150 migrants have been rescued after their boat caught fire between France and England.
4: The boat was trying to make the dangerous and illegal crossing from continental Europe to the United Kingdom. At first, some of the migrants refused help. They didn't want to be returned to France. But then the boat's engine caught fire, prompting an emergency response from both sides of the English Channel. In the end, all 157 on board were taken to French soil. There are no reports of deaths or injuries. Thousands attempt to reach the UK by small boat every year, but numbers are down 43% compared to 2025. In London, Jonathan Savage, Fox News.
0: U.S. job openings fell slightly in June. The Labor Department says employers posted 7.36 million vacancies in June, down from a 7.54 million in May. The numbers were in line with economists' expectations. Layoffs were little changed at 1.8 million, and the number of people quitting their jobs, a sign of confidence in their prospects, rose slightly. The nation's fourth largest bank is about to launch a high-tech service.
5: Wells Fargo is embracing the technology used in cryptocurrency. It will roll out tokenized deposits this fall for corporate and commercial clients. Blockchain technology is expected to make payments and transfers happen faster. The Wall Street Journal says initially Wells Fargo will only allow tokenized deposits for U.S. dollars and British pounds, though it plans to expand the service to more currencies next year and integrate it with a planned network of other U.S. banks. Big U.S. banks are working on a tokenized deposit network expected to launch next year.
0: Fox's Ginny Cassola. Wall Street, despite worries about high inflation and the Iran conflict, all three major indexes hit new highs. The Dow shot up 907 points. The Nasdaq plus 671. The S&P up 136. Brent crude, the international standard for oil, fell below $80 a barrel. I'm Lee Silasera. This is Fox News.
6: 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Local news now.
7: The Michigan Department of Health Human Services says two people have died after they contracted cyclosporiasis. The parasitic intestinal infection has sickened 11,234 Michiganders. 193 have had to be hospitalized. The MDHHS says the two people who have died had significant underlying health conditions that may have been impacted by the cyclosporiasis and dehydration. Now, the illness causes frequent, sudden, and explosive diarrhea. The Amish community in Michigan wants the state to issue a photo-less identification, as Republican lawmakers in Lansing want to require photo ID to be able to vote. Photographs of Amish people are considered to be sinful, so they don't allow their pictures to be taken. Amish carpenter Jacob Petersheim in Van Buren County says people would support the photo-less ID, noting that bank accounts are difficult to open without them. I'm Michael Arney, WKZO News.
8: He's here. He's here. Now, broadcasting from the underground command post, deep in the bowels of a hidden bunker, somewhere under the brick and steel of a nondescript building, we've once again made contact with our leader, Mark Levin.
9: Get more information about this this guy out in L.A. who was arrested. I will pass it on to you. And we will stay on top of it. We only have about 54 minutes left in the program, but we'll stay on top of it. If and when we get results in some of these election.

0: 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Local news now.
1: The Michigan Department of Health Human Services says two people have died after they contracted cyclosporiasis. The parasitic intestinal infection has sickened 11,234 Michiganders. 193 have had to be hospitalized. The MDHHS says the two people who have died had significant underlying health conditions that may have been impacted by the cyclosporiasis and dehydration. Now, the illness causes frequent, sudden, and explosive diarrhea. The Amish community of Michigan wants the state to issue a photo-less identification, as Republican lawmakers in Lansing want to require photo ID to be able to vote. Photographs of Amish people are considered to be sinful, so they don't allow their pictures to be taken. Amish carpenter Jacob Petersheim in Van Buren County says people would support the photo-less ID, noting that bank accounts are difficult to open without them. I'm Michael Arney, WKZO News.
2: 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To talk to Joe, call 888-941-PAGS. And now, it's Joe Pags.
3: And Joe is on vacation this week. He'll be back on Monday. Trey Ware from KTSA in San Antonio. And this week, I have a special number for you to call to be a part of the show. And by the way, I invite your calls. I love talking to you guys. So it's 210-599-5555, 210-599-5555. We talk about all kinds of stuff on my show in the mornings in San Antonio, and I love doing that with you, too, at 210-599-5555. I want to turn our attention to the war. We touched on this briefly yesterday, if you were here, and we talked about where we were and what's going on and what I saw in President Trump's eyes. Now, let me backtrack a few months ago. When this thing started back in February, we were real active, right? And there was a lot going on, and much of their infrastructure, and I mean their political infrastructure and, of course, their war infrastructure, was being destroyed by us with the single intent of they're not going to get a nuke. And that was something that the president said over and over again. Of course, the danger of going after Iran has always been, for the past 47 years, they would close the strait, and for sure that's what they did. They mine the strait, and then they shoot missiles at ships that try to get through there. In fact, they did it again. I think it was yesterday, last night, late last night, that they a ship just barely missed. That they're not the type of people. They're not good, honest people. They're just not. The leadership I'm talking about, just not good, honest people. And you can't make a deal with them. They refuse to make a deal because it's not who they are. If they make a deal,

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0: Joe Pags this afternoon from KTSA in San Antonio at 210-599-5555. Very special number this week only, 210-599-5555. That's my nationwide number. You can also check me out on X at Trey Ware Show, at Trey Ware Show. 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I want to talk about the Flock cameras. I am not real familiar with these. But, man, am I hearing from people all across America, see, deciding, see about these things. So I'm going to get into that in a second. 210-599-5555, 210-599-5555. The Flock license plate cameras. We're having a big surge of their use in the state of Texas, but, man, it's well beyond Texas. I saw some video guys driving over these cameras and destroying them in Long Island, New York, and other places across the country. So we'll get to that in a minute. But first, let's go to line one, and Joe from Minnesota. Trey Ware with Joe from Minnesota on the Joe Pags Show. Hi, Joe.
1: Hey, Trey. Great job so far here taking over for Joe. It's been awesome. Say, I wanted to kind of weigh in on what you're talking about. I'm actually torn. I want to see the straight open. I want to see prices go down. I want to see the Republicans win in the midterms. At the same time, I don't think that there's a chance that the world can continue on with the current regime in Iran. So I kind of want to just see them decapitated.
0: I am 1,000,000% for that. You know, when they came into power in 1979, I was a high schooler, and I watched that whole thing happen because I was very politically active as a young kid. And I'll tell you, man, that should have been dealt with right then. Jimmy Carter should have ended that deal immediately, and they should have never been around for the past 47 years. Do you agree?
1: Absolutely. Absolutely. The fact that we've made it through this long, 47 years, and nobody's had the guts to stand up and do anything until now.
0: Yeah.
1: Crazy. Crazy.
0: Yeah. Well, and Joe, thank you for the call from Minnesota. I was just up there a few months ago, and I love that place up there. Thank you, Joe. Look, here's the deal. Donald Trump, if he quit today on Iran, and I know he's not going to do that, okay? All right. But if he did, he took us a whole lot further than anybody else ever did. And I love Ronald Reagan. But Reagan didn't even do this. So I'm with Donald Trump. I'm getting everything that I voted for when I pressed the button for him. And I would do it again. I don't know about you, but I would do it again. Let me pivot for a second, guys, because I want to bring up this Flock thing, and I want to give you a chance to sound off of it if you want to. If you know anything about these, educate me on these Flock cameras, okay? 210-599-5555. We have really seen them explode across America and take off, and they're located everywhere. There's a company over in Atlanta called Flock Safety. If you don't know anything about them, they use artificial intelligence, which is taking over all of our lives, and they scan every vehicle license plate that drives by these cameras, okay? They upload the plate number, the model, the color, the bumper stickers on your car to the largest vehicle surveillance database in the world. And it's accessible all across the country. And then law enforcement agencies that contract with Flock all across the country search the accumulated database, and all they got to do is put in a couple of keystrokes, and they can find out. They don't have to have a warrant. You know, I'm kind of a Fourth Amendment guy, and I think, you know, if a police agency, and I'm pro-cop, but a police agency wants to do that, they ought to have a warrant to check into that. Keith Self is a Republican. He proposed legislation that would require federal agencies to get warrants before they could get in there and get the Flock camera data. We just had a story in Texas of a female police officer who was apparently, allegedly stalking a boyfriend or something and used the Flock information that she was able to access at the police department. That's crazy. Absolutely nuts. Now, Flock estimates that there are about 5,000 law enforcement agencies and 6,000 communities who are using their surveillance products across the country. Now, in Texas, where I am, we have about 10,000 of these cameras across the state, and they've gotten really interesting on what they're doing. They will put a trash can next to the side of the road. It looks like a trash can. You think it's a trash can, but it's not a trash can. It's a camera. Yeah. Now, some places where I'm from, again, in Texas, like Austin and Bandera, they have outlawed them. You can't use them in Austin or Bandera. And I understand there are about 47 cities across the country that have also done that. They've decided, there's this group called DFLOC that have put this together, and they're backlashing against this. But the backlash continues to grow, because, and it's becoming more violent, because now you got guys taking their pickup trucks and driving over these things. They're either up on a pole, or like I said, they're hidden somehow. Either way, they are out there, and everything that you do is being watched carefully. Now, when you bring this up, people will say to you, well, you don't have any privacy at all anyway. So what's the problem? You know, privacy is gone. It's dead in this country. And many of us, yeah, when we decided to get on social media and we decided to pick up a cell phone, a smartphone, yep, the fine print that none of us read when we signed on to Facebook and IG and all that fine print, well, guess what? It all said in there, you don't have any privacy anymore. We're going to find out everything about you, and we're going to sell all that information to marketers. And I say the same thing about when you leave your front door, then you don't have any expectation of privacy while you're driving around out there, and we can follow you and watch you no matter how creepy that seems. But you know what? To me, if you want to control a people, you have to know where they are and what they're doing, don't you? And to me, this dovetails with what we're hearing now with the growth of this socialism, or I call it communism, in America. Sure, Donald Trump's the president right now. I'm not worried about Flock and what they're doing to follow me around right now. But guess what? You put AOC, or you put Bernie in the big chair in 2028, or any of the others that want to run in 2028 who believe in this communism stuff they're trying to sell America, I'm not too comfortable with them being able to look me up or look you up or anybody else up any time of the day, night, weekends, or holidays. That's what you call full-on Orwellian control. And that's where we're headed. Now, I'm going to take a quick break. Hit me up, 210-599-5555. Trey Ware on the Joe Pag Show.
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4: Maple Hill Auto Group in Oshkosh Township has been bought by Fox Motors. The dealership on West Main Street, just off of US 131, sells Audi, Genesis, Hyundai, Subaru, Volkswagen, and Volvo vehicles. Fox Motors CEO and Chairman Dan DeVos says Kalamazoo represents an exciting new market for them and a natural extension of their commitment to serving drivers across Michigan. Now, staff of Maple Hill Auto Group will stay on the job under the new owners. Dominique Bonten has been sentenced to between 16 and 40 years in prison after pleading guilty to three counts of assault with intent to murder in a December 2024 shooting in Kalamazoo. Three people were shot. A fourth was injured by shrapnel outside of Little Caesars Pizza in the 4200 block of West Main Street. Co-defendant Javion Jackson was convicted in February this year. He was also sentenced to between 22 and 40 years in prison. I'm Michael Arney, WKZO News.
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6: I'm Ryan Recker. Turnout has been steady so far for today's primary election in Michigan, with polls closing at 8 p.m. If you're headed to vote, there's a few things you should know, like split-ticket voting not allowed in Michigan primaries, meaning you need to vote for all Republican or all Democratic candidates. If you split the ticket, your ballot is invalid. And Ford had an over 10% sales decline in July, but the auto company still deemed it a good month.
7: Ford sales are down 10% compared to last July, but their analyst, Eric Merkel, says you need to take into account they've discontinued the Escape and Corsair and backed off on daily rentals.
8: Our sales are really only down less than 1%. So our overall product lineup outside of Escape and Corsair remains really strong.
7: Total industry sales were off about 2%, and while the month didn't turn out quite as good as analysts were expecting, Merkel says sales remain solid, especially with high gas prices. Jeff Gilbert for the Michigan News Network.
6: And there were some barks audible at the Detroit Lions practice today.
9: It was the third annual dog adoption day at Lions training camp. Canine Companions Rescue Center brought out 20 dogs, much to the enjoyment of fans in attendance. Robin Thornhill volunteers for the nonprofit company. She says the pups enjoy it too.
10: We also do like yoga at Little Caesars Arena, puppy yoga. We get out to some of the festivals, things like that.
9: Find that it's helpful to kind of
11: show them to people rather than having people come to you guys?
10: You get a lot more people interested in fostering and adopting when you're out there and they can hands-on with the dogs.
9: Jeremy Otto, Michigan News Network.
6: And the public safety director in Coldwater has died. The announcement said Joseph Sheed died Monday evening, reported around 6 p.m., found unresponsive in the department gym. He worked nearly 30 years for the city. And a list of the top hospitals in Michigan is out. University of Michigan Health Ann Arbor named the best hospital in the state, according to U.S. News and World Report. I'm Ryan Recker for the Michigan News Network.
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13: Rain showers are possible in southwest Michigan into the middle part of this week. Will remain dry this evening and overnight as temperatures fall into the mid-60s. That's as skies become mostly cloudy. Will be partly to mostly cloudy for Wednesday with on and off rain showers, especially in the second half of the day as high temperatures reach the low to mid-80s. Will be around 80 for Thursday with a few more showers possible under partly cloudy skies before warming to the mid-80s by Friday. Tracking southwest Michigan's weather, I'm CERM teammate meteorologist Blake Harms.
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14: So now you know the rest of the story.

0: that Miller's denied. The ethics committee also noting that the fact that it's investigating the allegations doesn't indicate that any violation has occurred. Jeff Manosso, Fox News.
1: The DOJ's fraud division targeting the misuse of Medicaid funds in the home health care sector.
2: Today, the Justice Department, together with federal health officials and state law enforcement, they unveiled the expansion of the Northeast Health Care Fraud Strike Force. This is targeting the explosion of home health care services being paid for by taxpayers. In Pennsylvania, billing for home health care shot up from $120 million in 2018 to $2 billion in 2020. Now, 5 years later, it's at $8 billion a year. Here's U.S. Attorney David Metcalf.
3: This is not the reflection of supply and demand. It is a reflection of the systematic exploitation of a vulnerable program by fraudsters.
2: Included today, Medicaid fraud charges against 19 people who the DOJ says would bill as if they were providing care while they were on vacation.
1: Fox's Alexandria Hoff. Centers for Medicare and Medicaid Services Administrator Dr. Mehmet Oz claimed fraud in the healthcare sector ballooned during the pandemic and vowed to continue rooting out bad actors exploiting Medicaid. Foundations funded and co-founded by Leonardo DiCaprio and Jeff Bezos have launched a project that will commit $200 million to revive 100 of Earth's most threatened species. I'm Lisa Lacera. This is Fox News.
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5: Dominique Martin has been sentenced to between 16 and 40 years in prison after he pled guilty to three counts of assault with intent to murder in a December 2024 shooting in Kalamazoo. Three people were shot, a fourth was injured by shrapnel outside of Little Caesars Pizza in the 4200 block of West Main Street just after 5 p.m. Co-defendant Javion Jackson was convicted in February this year. He was sentenced to between 22 and 40 years in prison. Four people have been arrested by Battle Creek police after they carried out a search warrant at a home on North 28th Street, July 30th, as they investigated suspected illegal drug activity. They were responding to several complaints from neighbors about suspected drug activity and unusually heavy traffic at the home. A dozen people were found to be living there in the main residence, a garage, a storage shed, and a tent in the backyard. I'm Michael Arney, WKZO News.
6: 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To talk to Joe, call 888-941-PAGS. 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
7: And really, it's Trey Ware filled in for Joe Pags this week. Joe is on a well-deserved vacation. He'll be back in your world on Monday, and everything is going to be back to normal for you by then. I'm coming to you from Texas, the flagship station KTSA in San Antonio. And I got a special number for you this week at 210-599-5555. I love talking to you, so as I bring these topics up, jump in here. Talk about anything you want to, 210-599-5555. Watching right now in Michigan because the polls are closed, paying close attention to the Al-Said race up there, 55.4% to Stevens, 39.1%, but that's only a fraction of the returns that have come in so far. The other guy, McMorrow, is down to nothing, so it's, you know, between them. But obviously, Al-Said looks like he's way ahead. He is a commie, says he's not, but he is. He's backed by Hassan Piker, who is next to Mamdani, the kingmaker in the Communist Party of America, which is the Democrat Party at this point. They opened the doors and they said anybody who wants to can come in. Our border is open. And you don't have to assimilate. You don't have to believe what we believe. You can be in our party, and there's not certain things that you have to assent to and that you have to believe and that you have to ascribe to. You can still be in the Democrat Party and believe anything that you want to believe. So if you want to believe that, you know, the government should control the means of production, if that's what you want to believe, well, then you can come be a Democrat. In fact, you can believe anything that you want. That the government should run everything, should take over the grocery stores and have government grocery stores and all of that. If you want to believe that, you can be a Democrat. The Democrats were so frustrated with who they were and so desperate that they opened their doors and said, anybody who wants to, come on in and you can be a Democrat. And now they have invited their own destruction. They're being rendered asunder from inside their own party. Their own party is coming apart at the seams from the inside. Why? Because they let a bunch of strangers come in. Their borders were

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6: There's one Democrat for Senate who's been there for us.
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9: Joe Pags Show. Trey Ware in for Joe Pags this week. And I'm doing it from KTSA in San Antonio. I do a morning show there. And we got a special number for you this week if you want to call in. 210-599-5555. 210-599-5555. We're talking right now about the change we're seeing to politics in America. And that has to do with the communists who are running. And they are communists. Let's stop. Let's agree to stop calling them socialists, okay? They like that word because it seems to be a softer word than communism is. But they're full-on communists. And all of them are. It's not like there's a few of them that are socialists or a few of them that are communists and the rest of them are one or the other. No, they're all communists. And they want the same thing that happened in other communist countries. They want that to happen here in the United States. And they're making a whole lot of inroads with young people in our country who will be making the decisions 20, 30, 40 years from right now about this country. They're making a lot of inroads because they are saying to them, listen, you deserve so much more than what you're getting. And if you'll put me in power, then I'm going to go get it from those who have it, and I'm going to give it to you. But the fact of the matter is you just heard from Sharon in Nevada, who grew up in Texas, and she's been to all these communist nations. It never happens that way. It never plays out like they say it's going to play out. Never, ever. What they do is they take from those who do produce, and they punish those who do produce, and then they keep it for themselves. And you talk about a system where the rich get richer. That's what communism is all about. Let me give you an example. And then I'm going to go back to your calls at 210-599-5555 and let you have a voice in this as well. You'll be heard all across this country with what you have to say about this. So let's get it on. Let's do it. Pete Buttigieg is one in many states right now is leading in the 2028 contest to be president of the United States. Pete Buttigieg, who, when he was transportation secretary under Joe Biden, rarely went to work, took a whole lot of time off. But he leads now because he's got a name familiarity, and he's talking about what? Punishing those who work hard to become a success in this country by taking more of their hard-earned money away. Listen to this. This is what he says.
10: And mouse, right? Whenever we figure out a way to make sure you can't hide all of your wealth from, or all of your income from being fairly taxed, very wealthy people will figure out some other place to hide it.
11: Yeah.
10: And then we'll have to develop a new policy to deal with that. But I guess my point is that's okay. Too often we have just hesitated to do anything, refused to do anything because it might be hard or because it might not last.
11: Yeah.
10: But if the idea that somebody will figure out a way around this law meant that you shouldn't have the law, that would be an argument against having any law.
11: Mm-hmm.
10: So it's messy. It's hard. But I am sure that if we had a more reasonable rate of taxation on capital gains and on corporate income, and if we made it harder to pass along wealth without, especially inherited wealth, without paying any taxes on it.
9: Wow.
10: Or some of these other maneuvers like this borrowing thing you're talking about.
9: Wow.
10: We would have a fairer country because we'd still have capitalism.
9: No, you wouldn't, because you are then stepping into communism. You are taking the wealth that was created by individuals in this country, and when they create wealth, remember, when a business owner creates wealth, how does he or she do that? It doesn't punish anybody else when they create wealth. It creates wealth upon wealth because they have to have people to create that wealth. So it gets spread around in the most literal ways because they have to hire people. And they have to buy products, which also hires people. And they have to have manufacturing, which also hires people. And on and on and on it goes. But for somebody like Buttigieg, he's out here just saying this stuff. He's never owned a business a day in his life. He has no idea what he's talking about, what it takes to run a business, nor does he care. He is talking to individuals in this country who have had their minds programmed that America is awful, a terrible place, that capitalism is just set against you. And listen, I'm going to go punish those who are successful. Well, what do you do when you punish something? What do you get when you punish something? You get less of it. So if you're going to be punishing success, what are you going to get less of? Let's go to line one. In Texas, it's Ricky. It's Trey Ware on the Joe Pag Show. What's up, Ricky?
12: Hey, Trey. Thanks for having me on. I've been listening to you guys here in the past talk about J.D. Vance being able to step in and kick Thum out. I mean, if it's this crucial on the Save America Act, why have we not done that? Or why have they not done that?
9: Ricky, I wish I had an answer for you. It mystifies me, and the only thing I can figure is these Republican rhinos absolutely want to lose these midterms. They don't like being in charge. They would rather play from behind. That way they can, you know, complain about the Democrats being in charge, and they can fundraise. I've said that for decades now. I really, truly believe that. And plus, number two, the bonus for them is they hate Donald Trump so much, I'm talking about the establishment rhino Republicans,
12: yes,
9: that this is their way of getting back at him. 100%.
12: And I have called John Cornyn's office because he's in my district, and I'm glad he's gone. I never liked the man, but I called him up, and I asked him, Why is he not voting for Todd Blanche to become Attorney General, but yet he voted for Merrick Garland? I said, this is why little Johnny doesn't have a job anymore.
9: Well, that's exactly right, Ricky. Thank you for the call. I got to jump and run, but you're absolutely right. Not only did he vote for Merrick Garland, who was the worst of the worst, but remember Eric Holder. He voted for Eric Holder as well. And Eric Holder did more damage to the structural integrity of the United States and who we are as a people than anybody else. When he went around in 2020 and got voting laws changed in a number of districts across this country, that's what happened to us. And Eric Holder did that. Eric Holder is one of the worst things that ever happened to this country, and John Cornyn voted for him. I'll tell you, when I gave up on John Cornyn was after the shooting at the Robb Elementary School in Uvalde, and Joe Biden called John Cornyn and asked John Cornyn to write gun legislation to restrict gun owners' rights. Innocent guys and ladies who own guns and use them to hunt or for personal protection every day. And the guy from Texas, the senator from Texas, is the one who wrote that restrictive legislation on an amendment that says shall not be infringed. I guess John Cornyn's getting a load and he can't see so well, so he can't read the Second Amendment. It's a good thing he'll be headed back to Texas soon. 210-599-5555. Trey Ware on the Joe Pag Show.
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13: The 2026 Kalamazoo County Fair is underway, and many fair attractions that had been missing over the past couple of years are back. Carnival rides and games will return Thursday, as well as musical and other entertainment. That portion of the fair will run through Saturday. 4-H activities are underway now. They'll also continue through the weekend. A full schedule is available at WKZO.com. A 42-year-old Athens man fighting for his life at Bronson Hospital in Kalamazoo after he was badly injured in a crash with a 15-year-old unlicensed driver early Friday morning. Michigan State Police Trooper Martha Bile arrived at the scene of the crash in Calhoun County's Leroy Township just after 12:30 in the morning, says the man's Kia Soul was fully engulfed in flames. She and a bystander pulled him from the car. He had suffered serious head injuries and internal damage. Three of the friends of the other driver are also hospitalized. I'm Mike Alarney, WKZO News.
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15: I'm Ryan Recker. Turnout has been steady so far for today's primary election in Michigan, with polls closing at 8 p.m. If you're headed to vote, there's a few things you should know, like split-ticket voting not allowed in Michigan primaries, meaning you need to vote for all Republican or all Democratic candidates. If you split the ticket, your ballot is invalid. And Ford had an over 10% sales decline in July, but the auto company still deemed it a good month.
16: Ford sales are down 10% compared to last July, but their analyst, Eric Merkel, says you need to take into account they've discontinued the Escape and Corsair and backed off on daily rentals.
17: Our sales are really only down less than 1%. So our overall product lineup outside of Escape and Corsair remains really strong.
16: Total industry sales were off about 2%. And while the month didn't turn out quite as good as analysts were expecting, Merkel says sales remain solid, especially with high gas prices. Jeff Gilbert for the Michigan News Network.
15: And there were some barks audible at the Detroit Lions practice today.
18: It was the third annual dog adoption day at Lions training camp. Canine Companions Rescue Center brought out 20 dogs, much to the enjoyment of fans in attendance. Robin Thornhill volunteers for the nonprofit company. She says the pups enjoy it too.
19: We also do like yoga at Little Caesars Arena, puppy yoga. We get out to some of the festivals, things like that.
18: Find that it's helpful to kind of show them to people rather than having people come to you guys?
19: You get a lot more people interested in fostering and adopting when you're out there and they can hands-on with the dogs.
18: Jeremy Otto, Michigan News Network.
15: And the public safety director in Coldwater has died. The announcement said Joseph Sheed died Monday evening, reported around 6 p.m., found unresponsive in the department gym. He worked nearly 30 years for the city. And a list of the top hospitals in Michigan is out. University of Michigan Health Ann Arbor named the best hospital in the state, according to U.S. News and World Report. I'm Ryan Recker for the Michigan News Network.
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1: A stray rain shower is possible overnight as temperatures fall to the mid-60s. Cloud cover will be on the increase. We'll see high humidity for Wednesday, highs in the low to mid-80s with a chance for some scattered showers. Looks like the better chance is likely to come in the second half of the day, perhaps even the later evening hours into very early Thursday morning. An isolated shower possible Thursday. Otherwise, much of the day looks dry with a high near 80 before we warm back to the mid-80s by the weekend. Tracking Southwest Michigan's weather, I'm Storm Team 8 meteorologist Blake Harms.
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0: 89.
1: Judge Tony Hazel says Aaron Farinacci will be held on $1 million bond. Los Angeles County fire officials say sparks from an idle transmission tower owned by Southern California Edison is what caused the 2025 Eaton fire in Southern California. The utility acknowledging its equipment may have been involved, but also says the lack of water kept fire crews from battling the blaze. The Eaton fire left 19 people dead. And Federal Aviation Administration officials are reviewing an air traffic safety incident earlier today involving a military helicopter carrying President Trump, according to the Wall Street Journal. The president's chopper took off from the White House, but air traffic controllers had not halted commercial flights at nearby Reagan National Airport as required under safety protocols. I'm Sue Guzman. This is Fox News.
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3: The Michigan Department of Health Human Services says two people have died after they contracted cyclosporiasis. The parasitic intestinal infection has sickened 11,234 Michiganders. 193 have had to be hospitalized. The MDHHS says the two people who have died had significant underlying health conditions that may have been impacted by the cyclosporiasis and dehydration. Now, the illness causes frequent, sudden, and explosive diarrhea. The Amish community in Michigan wants the state to issue a photo-less identification, as Republican lawmakers in Lansing want to require photo ID to be able to vote. Photographs of Amish people are considered to be sinful, so they don't allow their pictures to be taken. Amish carpenter Jacob Petersheim in Van Buren County says people would support the photo-less ID, noting that bank accounts are difficult to open without them. I'm Michael Arney, WKZO News.
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3: 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The dealership on West Main Street, just off of US 131, sells Audi, Genesis, Hyundai, Subaru, Volkswagen, and Volvo vehicles. Fox Motors CEO and Chairman Dan DeVos says Kalamazoo represents an exciting new market for them and a natural extension of their commitment to serving drivers across Michigan. Now, staff of Maple Hill Auto Group will stay on the job under the new owners. Dominique Bonten has been sentenced to between 16 and 40 years in prison after pleading guilty to three counts of assault with intent to murder in a December 2024 shooting in Kalamazoo. Three people were shot. A fourth was injured by shrapnel outside of Little Caesars Pizza in the 4200 block of West Main Street. Co-defendant Javion Jackson was convicted in February this year. He was also sentenced to between 22 and 40 years in prison. I'm Michael Arney, WKZO News.
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11: A stray rain shower is possible overnight as temperatures fall to the mid-60s. Cloud cover will be on the increase. We'll see high humidity for Wednesday, highs in the low to mid-80s with a chance for some scattered showers. Looks like the better chance is likely to come in the second half of the day, perhaps even the later evening hours into very early Thursday morning. An isolated shower possible Thursday. Otherwise, much of the day looks dry with a high near 80 before we warm back to the mid-80s by the weekend. Tracking Southwest Michigan's weather, I'm Storm Team 8 meteorologist Blake Harms.
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0: but air traffic controllers reportedly didn't halt commercial flights at nearby Ronald Reagan Washington National Airport, which is required by protocols. The investigation continues. I'm Ted Lindner. This is Fox News.
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2: Dominique Martin has been sentenced to between 16 and 40 years in prison after he pled guilty to three counts of assault with intent to murder in a December 2024 shooting in Kalamazoo. Three people were shot, a fourth was injured by shrapnel outside of Little Caesars Pizza in the 4200 block of West Main Street just after 5 p.m. Co-defendant Javion Jackson was convicted in February this year. He was sentenced to between 22 and 40 years in prison. Four people have been arrested by Battle Creek police after they carried out a search warrant at a home on North 28th Street July 30th as they investigated suspected illegal drug activity. They were responding to several complaints from neighbors about suspected drug activity and unusually heavy traffic at the home. A dozen people were found to be living there in the main residence, a garage, a storage shed, and a tent in the backyard. I'm Michael Arney, WKZO News.

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5: A stray rain shower is possible overnight as temperatures fall to the mid-60s. Cloud cover will be on the increase. We'll see high humidity for Wednesday, highs in the low to mid-80s with a chance for some scattered showers. Looks like the better chance is likely to come in the second half of the day, perhaps even the later evening hours into very early Thursday morning. An isolated shower possible Thursday, otherwise much of the day looks dry with a high near 80 before we warm back to the mid-80s by the weekend. Tracking Southwest Michigan's weather, I'm Storm Team 8 meteorologist Blake Harms.
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A 42-year-old Athens man fighting for his life at Bronson Hospital in Kalamazoo after he was badly injured in a crash with a 15-year-old unlicensed driver early Friday morning. Michigan State Police Trooper Martha Beil arrived at the scene of the crash in Calhoun County's Leroy Township just after 12:30 in the morning, says the man's Kia Soul was fully engulfed in flames. She and a bystander pulled him from the car. He had suffered serious head injuries and internal damage. Three of the friends of the other driver are also hospitalized. I'm Michael Arney, WKZO News.

0: The beautiful weather means great times enjoying ball games, barbecues, and the beach, right? That's great. You know what else is great? Making money for getting rid of clutter in your house. That's what. At Second Chance Games and Movies, you get paid cash money for your gently used video games, movies, and gaming systems that are just sitting around. And don't you want to spend some of that extra family time enjoying movies or a video game competition? Second Chance has a huge selection of games, movies, and systems to choose from. You might be surprised how many favorites you've forgotten about that Second Chance has in stock right now. So, whether you're looking to make some extra cash to fund all those fun activities that summer brings, or you're just trying to find some of those old favorites that you used to love, stop into Second Chance at 6392 Southwestnage in front of Harding's at the corner of Mall Drive and Westnage in Portage.
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4: News. I'm Ted Linder. Michigan's Democratic Senate primary coming down to the wire between Abdul El-Sayed and Haley Stevens. The winner will go up against Republican Mike Rogers in November. President Trump telling Fox he has confidence in Rogers.
5: Mike Rogers is going to be fantastic. Now, I'm not a big believer in polls, but I believe in him somewhat. And based on the polls, he'll do much better against Abdul than he's going to do against the congresswoman.
4: El-Sayed is currently leading the polls ahead of Stevens at this hour. Trump-backed Representative John James winning Michigan's GOP primary for governor, besting millionaire businessman Perry Johnson. The state secretary of state, Jocelyn Benson, capturing the Democrat nomination to succeed term-limited Gretchen Whitmer. And the Powerball jackpot for Wednesday night worth at least $786 million. If you win, that's a cash value of at least $341 million. 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
6: A stray rain shower is possible overnight as temperatures fall to the mid-60s. Cloud cover will be on the increase. We'll see high humidity for Wednesday, highs in the low to mid-80s with a chance for some scattered showers. Looks like the better chance is likely to come in the second half of the day, perhaps even the later evening hours into very early Thursday morning. An isolated shower possible Thursday. Otherwise, much of the day looks dry with a high near 80 before we warm back to the mid-80s by the weekend. Tracking Southwest Michigan's weather, I'm CERN teammate meteorologist Blake Harms.
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5: Another primary night. I'm Ted Lindner, Fox News. Five states holding primaries Tuesday. In Michigan, Trump-backed Representative John James has won Michigan's GOP primary for governor, besting millionaire businessman Perry Johnson. State Secretary of State Jocelyn Benson captured the Democratic nomination in the race to succeed term-limited Gretchen Whitmer. Also in Michigan, two Democrats vying for their party's nomination for U.S. Senate. The race pits more moderate Democrat Haley Stevens against progressive Abdul El Sayed. Stevens says she likes her chances in the race, which is still too close to call.
6: If we are going to win this thing, which we are, we are going to have to get ready and show Mike Rogers what a little stick it to him looks like.
5: Meantime, El Sayed speaking with his supporters moments later.
7: You are a corporate sellout who's not a pharma lobbyist, but really, really might want to be one someday. Who voted to raise our prescription drug prices.
5: And the winner going up against Trump-backed former Republican Representative Mike Rogers in November. President Trump insists Iran's running out of time to agree to a peace deal, but an agreement to reopen the Strait of Hormuz is reportedly close. Fox's Steve Harrigan with the details from Tel Aviv.
8: Some real optimism coming out of the U.S. administration, despite the fact that attacks against commercial shipping in the Strait of Hormuz continues. Administration officials say a deal for the free passage of oil tankers through the Strait of Hormuz could happen as early as Wednesday. Keep in mind, a U.S. military blockade of Iran continues. CENTCOM says since the blockade began that they've diverted at least 45 vessels. They've debilitated two of those vessels, and Iranian officials continue to insist that they're not negotiating directly with the U.S. They do say, however, they are negotiating with Oman.
5: The Associated Press reports under the proposal, ships would enter the Persian Gulf through an Iranian-controlled route and exit through a route controlled by Oman. 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
5: A 38-year-old California man under arrest. Authorities say he was spotted carrying ammunition at President Trump's L.A. area golf course this week in Rancho Palos Verdes. Authorities say the man also had a gun in his car and appeared to be monitoring security preparations ahead of the president's fundraiser there, which was being held on Tuesday night. L.A. County fire officials say sparks from an idle transmission tower owned by Southern California Edison caused the 2025 Eaton fire in Southern California. The utilities acknowledged its equipment may have been involved, but also said the lack of water kept fire crews from battling the blaze. The Eaton fire killed 19 people. An appeals court siding with environmental nonprofits in a challenge to Trump administration funding cuts.
21: A divided U.S. Circuit Court of Appeals for D.C. says the Trump administration improperly ended billions of dollars in clean energy products, siding with Climate United Fund and other nonprofits. The program dates back to the Biden administration as part of its efforts to reduce greenhouse gas emissions. President Trump and EPA Administrator Lee Zeldin accused the Greenhouse Gas Reduction Fund of mismanagement and potential fraud.
5: That's Fox's Jared Halpern. The Justice Department announcing charges in Pennsylvania for defrauding the government.
22: The DOJ and Pennsylvania officials announced 19 defendants have been charged for alleged roles in a scheme to defraud Medicare and Medicaid. Assistant U.S. Attorney General Colin McDonald said the accused worked inside the system.
23: Supposed home health aides who billed the taxpayer for home care services but never actually provided those services.
22: Some defendants allegedly acted as patients in the fraud. As a result, McDonald said healthcare strike forces in the Northeast, South, and West will get more help.
23: 15 additional fraud prosecutors nationwide to combat Medicaid fraud.
22: That expansion includes the Eastern District of Pennsylvania. Gernal Scott, Fox News.
5: And I'm Ted Lindner. This is Fox News.
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24: The Michigan Department of Health and Human Services says two people have died after they contracted cyclosporiasis. The parasitic intestinal infection has sickened 11,234 Michiganders. 193 have had to be hospitalized. The MDHHS says the two people who have died had significant underlying health conditions that may have been impacted by the cyclosporiasis and dehydration. Now, the illness causes frequent, sudden. The MDHHS says the two people who have died had significant underlying health conditions that may have been impacted by the cyclosporiasis and dehydration. Now, the illness causes frequent, sudden, and explosive diarrhea. The Amish community of Michigan wants the state to issue

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2: Fox News, I'm Sue Guzman. An armed suspect is in custody after being spotted walking the grounds of President Trump's California golf course ahead of the commander-in-chief's planned visit.
3: 38-year-old Janine John Taylor from Downey, California, taken into custody in Rancho Palos Verdes by plainclothes FBI agents after they spotted his suspicious activity.
2: Fox's Kevin Cork. Investigators say he was monitoring security practices at the golf course before the president's fundraising dinner at the golf club outside Los Angeles. Los Angeles Fire Department has determined the cause of one of last year's deadly wildfires.
4: It was arcing from a transmission tower owned by Southern California Edison that sparked the deadly Eaton Fire in January of last year. The Los Angeles Fire Department says it reached that conclusion after 18 months of investigation.
2: Fox's Jack Callahan. 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
5: A stray rain shower is possible overnight as temperatures fall to the mid-60s. Cloud cover will be on the increase. We'll see high humidity for Wednesday, highs in the low to mid-80s with a chance for some scattered showers. Looks like the better chance is likely to come in the second half of the day, perhaps even the later evening hours into very early Thursday morning. An isolated shower possible Thursday. Otherwise, much of the day looks dry with a high near 80 before we warm back to the mid-80s by the weekend. Tracking Southwest Michigan's weather, I'm Storm Teammate Meteorologist Blake Harms.
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5: A deal could be imminent. I'm Sue Guzman, Fox News. President Trump says a deal on the Strait of Hormuz and Iran to denuclearize could come as early as Wednesday or Thursday. The president telling Fox's Trace Gallagher negotiations with Iran continued all day Tuesday on a peace deal. The president says if they don't make a deal, it's, quote, going to be too bad. Speaking to Fox's Trace Gallagher, the president said confronting Iran over its nuclear capability was long overdue.
6: This should have been done by other presidents for 50 years. You know, you keep hearing 47, but that's been for 3 years now. It's been over 50 years. Other presidents or other countries should have been able to do this. And I did something that I had to do, because if they had a nuclear weapon, this whole world would be a different place.
5: Primary races held in several states Tuesday. In Michigan, the hotly contested Democratic Senate primary race is too close to call, with progressive Abdul Al-Sayed holding a slim lead over Haley Stevens. The winner will face Republican Mike Rogers. Al-Sayed telling supporters Rogers will be defeated in November.
7: We have a responsibility to assure that we unite to make sure that Mike Rogers never sees the inside of the U.S. Senate.
5: Meanwhile, Trump-backed Representative John James defeated Perry Johnson in the governor's race. He says he's ready for the challenge against Democrat Jocelyn Benson.
8: We offer freedom, they offer socialism. We offer change, they offer continued decline. We offer common sense, they offer crazy.
5: In Missouri, Congresswoman Wesley Bell has won a rematch in the Democratic primary against former Congresswoman Cori Bush. Voters rejected a pair of ballot measures that could have eliminated the state's income tax and made it harder to pass citizen-led amendments. Meanwhile, in Virginia, former two-term Democratic Congresswoman Elaine Luria, winning the Democratic nomination in the 2nd Congressional District, sets up a match between her and incumbent Republican Jen Kiggins. 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
5: A California man is under arrest after being found at Trump National Golf Club in California. The latest from Fox's Tom Graham.
16: Federal agents say Janine John Talley is facing charges after he was spotted suspiciously walking the grounds at Trump National Golf Course in Rancho Palos Verdes, California. The 38-year-old was busted Sunday, days ahead of President Trump's planned visit to the course for a fundraiser. Investigators say Talley had a loaded pistol and a 16-round magazine. They add he was taking pictures at the golf course in an apparent effort to monitor security activities ahead of the president's arrival. Tom Graham, Fox News.
5: New Jersey's attorney general has filed a lawsuit against Amazon, saying it's not taking care of its delivery drivers.
17: New Jersey AG Jennifer Davenport posed the question in a produced social media video.
18: We all get Amazon packages delivered to the door, but have you ever thought about how this multi-trillion-dollar corporation treats its drivers?
17: Davenport alleges Amazon is acting as a monopoly in retail goods and is using that power over its delivery service partners to create what she called inhumane conditions for drivers. She declared in the video,
18: "It's not legal, and we're taking action."
17: Amazon spokesman Steve Kelly responded to Davenport's lawsuit, saying her claims are just wrong, adding its delivery partners make their own decisions on how they manage their fleet. Gernal Scott, Fox News.
5: The Wall Street Journal reporting federal aviation officials are investigating an air traffic incident from Tuesday involving Marine One. That's the military helicopter that carries President Trump. The Journal reporting that the president's Marine One chopper took off from the White House, but that air traffic controllers had not halted commercial flights at a nearby airport as required under safety protocols. The White House confirming that President Trump was never in any danger. I'm Sue Guzman. This is Fox News.
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22: Maple Hill Auto Group in Oshkosh Township has been bought by Fox Motors. The dealership on West Main Street, just off of US 131, sells Audi, Genesis, Hyundai, Subaru, Volkswagen, and Volvo vehicles. Fox Motors CEO and Chairman Dan DeVos says Kalamazoo represents an exciting new market for them and a natural extension of their commitment to serving drivers across Michigan. Now, staff at Maple Hill Auto Group will stay on the job under the new owners. Dominique Bonten has been sentenced to between 16 and 40 years in prison after pleading guilty to three counts of assault with intent to murder in a December 2024 shooting in Kalamazoo. Three people were shot. A fourth was injured by shrapnel outside of Little Caesars Pizza in the 4200 block of West Main Street. Co-defendant Javion Jackson was convicted in February this year. He was also sentenced to between 22 and 40 years in prison. I'm Mike.

0: Welcome back. George Norrie, along with Paul Wallace. Again, his work is called The Dragons of Eden. Paul, what region on this planet do you think had the most saturation of these ETs? Was it around Turkey, Egypt, in that area?
1: I think there was a very significant concentration around Iran, Iraq, and Syria. I think that's one place. I think Mesoamerica had a very significant concentration

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3: Still hoping for a deal with Iran. I'm Ted Lindner, Fox News. President Trump says a deal on the Strait of Hormuz and a denuclearized Tehran could come as early as Wednesday or Thursday. The president telling Fox's Trace Gallagher that negotiations with Iran continued all day Tuesday on a peace deal. The president said confronting Iran over its nuclear capability is long overdue.
4: This should have been done by other presidents for 50 years. You know, you keep hearing 47, but that's been for 3 years now. It's been over 50 years. Other presidents or other countries should have been able to do this. And I did something that I had to do, because if they had a nuclear weapon, this whole world would be a different place.
3: Five states holding primaries Tuesday. In Michigan, Trump-backed Representative John James winning Michigan's GOP primary for governor, besting millionaire businessman Perry Johnson. State Secretary of State Jocelyn Benson captured the Democratic nomination in the race to succeed term-limited Gretchen Whitmer. Also in Michigan, two Democrats vying for their party's nomination for U.S. Senate. The race pits more moderate Democrat Haley Stevens against progressive Abdul El-Sayed. Stevens says she likes her chances in the race. It's still too close to call.
5: If we are going to win this thing, which we are, we are going to have to get ready and show Mike Rogers what a little stick it to him looks like.
3: El-Sayed speaking with his supporters moments later Tuesday night.
6: You are a corporate sellout who's not a pharma lobbyist, but really, really might want to be one someday. Who voted to raise our prescription drug prices.
3: The winner will go up against Trump-backed former Republican Representative Mike Rogers in November. You have your Powerball tickets for tonight. The Powerball jackpot worth at least $786 million. If you win, that's a cash value of at least $341 million. It's the biggest jackpot for Powerball so far this year. 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
2: 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Just click listen, then swipe right and hear the latest news updates on your time. 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
3: L.A. County fire officials say sparks from an idle transmission tower owned by Southern California Edison caused the 2025 Eaton fire in Southern California. The utility has acknowledged its equipment may have been involved, but also said the lack of water kept fire crews from battling the blaze. The Eaton fire killed 19 people. An appeals court sides with environmental nonprofits in a challenge to Trump administration funding cuts.
10: A divided U.S. Circuit Court of Appeals for D.C. says the Trump administration improperly ended billions of dollars in clean energy products, siding with Climate United Fund and other nonprofits. The program dates back to the Biden administration as part of its efforts to reduce greenhouse gas emissions. President Trump and EPA Administrator Lee Zeldin accused the greenhouse gas reduction Reconstruction Fund of mismanagement and potential fraud, freezing billions of dollars before terminating their grants. Those nonprofits will not immediately have access to funding. The appeals court ruling was put on hold to allow the EPA time to appeal to the Supreme Court. At the White House, Jared Halpern, Fox News.
3: And the Justice Department announced charges in Pennsylvania for defrauding the government.
11: The DOJ and Pennsylvania officials announced 19 defendants have been charged for alleged roles in a scheme to defraud Medicare and Medicaid. Assistant U.S. Attorney General Colin McDonald said the accused worked inside the system.
12: Supposed home health aides who billed the taxpayer for home care services but never actually provided those services.
11: Some defendants allegedly acted as patients in the fraud. As a result, McDonald said healthcare strike forces in the Northeast, South, and West will get more help.
12: 15 additional fraud prosecutors nationwide to combat Medicaid fraud.
11: That expansion includes the Eastern District of Pennsylvania. Gernal Scott, Fox News.
3: And I'm Ted Lindner. This is Fox News.
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13: Dominique Martin has been sentenced to between 16 and 40 years in prison after he pled guilty to three counts of assault with intent to murder in a December 2024 shooting in Kalamazoo. Three people were shot. A fourth was injured by shrapnel outside of Little Caesars Pizza in the 4200 block of West Main Street just after 5 p.m. Co-defendant Javion Jackson was convicted in February this year. He was sentenced to between 22 and 40 years in prison. Four people have been arrested by Battle Creek police after they carried out a search warrant at a home on North 28th Street July 30th as they investigated suspected illegal drug activity. They were responding to several complaints from neighbors about suspected drug activity and unusually heavy traffic at the home. A dozen people were found to be living there in the main residence, a garage, a storage shed, and a tent in the backyard. I'm Michael Arney, WKZO News.
14: This is America in the Morning from Westwood One. Good morning, I'm John Trout. It's Wednesday, August 5th, 2026. Here's what's coming up on America in the Morning.
15: Five states hold primaries with a key Senate race in swing state Michigan.
16: A very interesting group.
15: I'm Jim Roop.
17: Authorities say they have arrested a man suspected of intentionally starting one of the devastating

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1: The 2026 Kalamazoo County Fair is underway, and many fair attractions that had been missing over the past couple of years are back. Carnival rides and games will return Thursday, as well as musical and other entertainment. That portion of the fair will run through Saturday. 4-H activities are underway now. They'll also continue through the weekend. A full schedule is available at WKZO.com. A 42-year-old Athens man fighting for his life at Bronson Hospital in Kalamazoo after he was badly injured in a crash with a 15-year-old unlicensed driver early Friday morning. Michigan State Police Trooper Martha Vile arrived at the scene of the crash in Calhoun County's Leroy Township just after 12:30 in the morning, says the man's Kia Soul was fully engulfed in flames. She and a bystander pulled him from the car. He had suffered serious head injuries and internal damage. Three of the friends of the other driver are also hospitalized. I'm Michael Arney, WKZO News.
2: A mix of sun and clouds today, a little more on the humid side with a slight chance of a shower or thunderstorm most of today. Dry with a high temperature up around 84. Tonight, mostly cloudy with a chance of a shower or thunderstorm, low temperature 66. As we're into Thursday, just a slight chance of a shower, some morning clouds, giving way to more afternoon sunshine with a high temperature right around 80. And on Friday, we'll have a high temperature in the mid-80s. I'm Storm Team 8 meteorologist Matt Kirkwood, tracking southwest to Michigan's weather.
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0: This is America in the Morning from Westwood One. Coming up this half hour.
1: Serious allegations as a family drama plays out on Capitol Hill. I'm Clayton Nettle.
2: The Senate Judiciary Committee has sent Acting Attorney General Todd Blanche's confirmation bid to the full chamber. Sagar Magani, Washington.
3: Millions of Medicaid dollars were stolen in a massive Pennsylvania healthcare fraud scheme. I'm Sue Aller.
4: Prime Minister Benjamin Netanyahu says Israel will not withdraw from its current lines in Gaza until Hamas has completely disarmed. I'm Ed Donahue.
5: Astra is the newest math whiz. I'm the new old tech guy, Chuck Paul.
6: U.S. job openings fell slightly in June, but the labor market continued to show resilience. I'm Lisa Dwyer.
0: Back after these messages.
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5: 32.
6: It's 5 till as America in the Morning continues. One reason Wall Street had a stellar day Tuesday included the release of a jobs report. Lisa Dwyer has the latest on those numbers.
7: U.S. job openings fell slightly in June, but the labor market continued to show resilience in the face of an economic shock from the fighting in Iran. The Labor Department says that employers posted 7.36 million vacancies in June, down from 7.5 million in May, but still in line with expectations. Layoffs were little changed at 1.8 million. Openings rose at warehouse, transportation, and utility companies, and at federal government agencies. Openings dropped at wholesalers and manufacturers of non-durable goods. I'm Lisa Dwyer.
6: Sean Diddy Combs will have to spend a bit more time in prison. According to the Federal Bureau of Prisons, Diddy now won't get out until January 24th, 2028. This just days after his release date had been pushed up. The disgraced music mogul was involved in a prison fight and moved to solitary confinement. Combs was originally sentenced to 50 months behind bars after being convicted on two prostitution charges last year. Shifting gears, it's a brand new day for records at the movie box office as Spider-Man Brand New Day becomes the second fastest film to break the $1 billion barrier in less than a week. Entertainment reporter Kevin Carr has details.
8: It's a great week for our friendly neighborhood Spider-Man. The web-slinger started by indeed beating Avengers Endgame with the highest domestic opening of all time, besting estimates to haul in $360 million.
9: Fine, I'll do it myself.
8: Now, Brand New Day has become the second fastest film to hit $1 billion worldwide. This puts the new movie on pace to overcome 2021's Spider-Man No Way Home and crack the $2 billion threshold, a Marvel feat only achieved by the last two Avengers films.
10: Please, save half the universe together. I think we're beyond you calling me, sir.
8: These numbers mean that Brand New Day has already outgrossed more than two-thirds of all Marvel Studios movies ever released, and it hasn't even been out for a full week.
11: You're a man who needs to control his fate.
8: In an attempt to goose the box office even more, Sony has convinced IMAX to reverse the Odyssey's exclusivity.
12: I have an army. We have a Hulk.
8: Now, Spider-Man will appear on select digital IMAX screens, while The Odyssey will continue its exclusive run in the 41 remaining 70mm IMAX theaters through September. Between Spider-Man and The Odyssey, Tom Holland and Zendaya are on track to be the highest-grossing Hollywood power couple ever. Zendaya was also in this year's indie hit The Drama, and she will appear in Dune Part 3 in December.
5: This is only the beginning.
8: And while not yet confirmed, Holland will very likely show up in Avengers Doomsday, which comes out the same weekend.
7: You ready?
8: I'm Kevin Carr.
6: America in the Morning for Wednesday, August 5th, 2026 is produced by Jeff McKay. I'm John Trout. This is Westwood One.
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14: It's too close to call. I'm Dave Anthony, Fox News, a Democratic Senate race in Michigan.
15: Look, I wish I could tell you that I was declaring victory right about now. Turns out it takes a long time to count the votes in Michigan.
14: That's Abdul El-Sayed, a progressive backed by socialists. He has a 1 percentage point lead over Congresswoman Haley Stevens, considered more moderate, but Fox's Madeline Rivera reports.
16: But there are still many remaining votes in Wayne County, the state's most populous county where Detroit is located. Stevens is leading there by about 4 percentage points, with roughly 18% of the votes still remaining.
17: If we are going to win this thing, which we are, we are going to have to get ready and show Mike Rogers what a little stick-it to him looks like.
14: Rogers is the Republican hoping to win that Senate seat in Michigan held by a retiring Democrat. In Missouri, a progressive ex-Congresswoman, Cori Bush, lost her attempt to win a House seat back, losing to Democratic Congressman Wesley Bell by more than 20 points. President Trump is again warning Iran if talks fail again, the U.S. will hit him very hard again, telling Fox,
18: if they had a nuclear weapon, this whole world would be a different place.
19: The focus remains on the Strait of Hormuz, a critical international waterway that handles roughly 20% of the world's oil and LNG trade. CENTCOM released a statement saying the southern route through the Strait of Hormuz remains free and open for all commercial vessels seeking to transit the international waterway. Right now, talks are ongoing between Iran and Oman aimed at reaching an understanding on control of the strait.
14: That's Fox's Trey Yingst in Tel Aviv. The president's in Las Vegas after holding a Republican fundraiser last night at the Trump Golf Club near Los Angeles, 2 days after a man was arrested there.
20: Federal agents say Janine John Talley is facing charges after he was spotted suspiciously walking the grounds at Trump National Golf Course in Rancho Palos Verdes, California. Investigators say Talley had a loaded pistol and a 16-round magazine.
14: That's Tom Graham. 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
14: Hundreds of homes and other buildings are now ashes and rubble in the Spokane, Washington area, where three wildfires rage, still uncontained. One of them was set, and the arson suspect made his first court appearance.
22: The defendant, appearing by video from jail, gave his name for the record.
23: Aaron
0: forest fire.
5: He's been charged with intentionally setting the wildfire that has destroyed hundreds of structures and forced tens of thousands to evacuate areas near Spokane. County Prosecutor Preston McCollum asked for
22: a bond amount of no less than $1 million.
5: Along with other conditions, which the judge agreed to after Farinacci's lawyer reserved the right to argue bond and conditions later. According to court records, Farinacci denied setting the wildfire. He was questioned last year about two other wildfires, but not charged with either of them. Grinnell Scott, Fox News.
14: And one of the deadly and destructive wildfires in the Los Angeles area in 2025 was also a suspected arson. Another one, though, being blamed on a utility company, Southern California Edison. Fire officials say it was arcing from a transmission tower that sparked the deadly Eaton fire. Another Catholic archdiocese is dealing with a court case related to priest sexual abuse.
23: A U.S. bankruptcy court clearing the way for clergy abuse claimants to move ahead with an estimated $500 million lawsuit. Judge Heather Cooper says creditors can pursue not only the highest level of bank and building holdings, but also possession of nearly 70 parishes of the Vermont Diocese. It filed for Chapter 11 protection 2 years ago, arguing that a series of priest misconduct settlements reduced its financial holdings in half to about $35 million. Chris DeMeo, Fox News.
14: On Wall Street, stock futures are rising the day after big gains. The Dow went up a little more than 900 points, closing over 54,000 for the first time. The S&P 500 also closed at a record high. I'm Dave Anthony. This is Fox News.
24: 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Local news now.
25: Kalamazoo County voters have approved a millage for child care and early learning. The half mill will run for 8 years. It'll raise just over $6.3 million in its first year based on current taxable value. It would cost a typical homeowner between $50 and $100 a year, depending on the value of their home. Millage advocate Jen Stroven says Kalamazoo County is a child care desert.
26: Parents are often placed on a wait list as long as 18 months, impacting their ability to remain employed and build financial stability for their families.
25: The millage will start in 2027 and run through 2034. Jen Strebs has won the Democratic Party primary for the State House in District 41. Strebs defeated Jessica Swartz yesterday by 1,657 votes, earning 55% of the vote, compared to Swartz with 44%. Now, she'll face Republican Nicole Sable in the November election to succeed Democratic Representative Julie Rogers. She won the party's primary for the 19th District State Senate seat with no challenger. Rogers will face Republican Sean Young in November. They're both seeking to succeed Senator Sean McCann. McCann won his primary yesterday in the 4th Congressional District, beating Diop Harris. He'll face Republican Congressman Bill Huizinga. The Zeeland incumbent defeated former Holland Mayor Phil Tanis in yesterday's primary. Michigan Secretary of State Jocelyn Benson is now the Democratic nominee to be the state's next governor. The race was called shortly after the polls closed across the state. Benson spoke to supporters in Detroit.
27: I am so thrilled to stand before you as the Democratic Party's nominee to be the next governor of Michigan. Thank you. Thank you all for being a part of this moment, for being a part of our team. Thank you for placing your trust in me to work for you and with you to transform our state.
25: Benson was challenged by Genesee County Sheriff Chris Swanson. John James winning the Republican primary for governor.
27: And with you to transform our state.
25: Benson was challenged by Genesee County Sheriff Chris Swanson. John James winning the Republican primary for governor.
28: The primary is over. Now we come together. One team.

0: Now, Cox and Nesbitt both ended their campaigns before the election. President Donald Trump endorsed James earlier this summer. Well, Ford sales have dropped and dropped by double digits.
1: Car and truck sales fell 2% from last July in an industry that was expected to be up about 2%. Ford analyst Eric Merkel says expectations were a bit too high, but the industry itself is in pretty good shape.
2: It's a really solid industry right now, and we're seeing some really good things happening at Ford, especially as we prepare for our changeover. We'll have a number of new products coming out between now and the end of the decade.
1: While Ford sales were off 10% in July, Merkel says that's mostly because of discontinued products and a drop in sales to rental fleets. Jeff Gilbert for the Michigan News Network.
0: And that's the latest from the WKZO Newsroom. I'm Mike Alarney. 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
3: A mix of sun and clouds today, a little more on the humid side with a slight chance of a shower or thunderstorm most of today. Dry with a high temperature up around 84. Tonight, mostly cloudy with a chance of a shower or thunderstorm, low temperature 66. As we end a Thursday, just a slight chance of a shower, some morning clouds, giving way to more afternoon sunshine with a high temperature right around 80. And on Friday, we'll have a high temperature in the mid-80s. I'm Storm Team 8 meteorologist Matt Kirkwood, tracking southwest to Michigan's weather.
4: And it's partly to mostly cloudy to start up our Wednesday morning. Current Kalamazoo temperature is 66 degrees. And checking on the weather map, we see a few early showers, mainly north of I-196 along the West Michigan coastline with Lake Michigan. And some more rain moving onshore, but right now it's staying well north of the Kalamazoo Portage area. So we have clear, dry conditions around Kalamazoo and Portage for the start of the midweek commute. And we have an early issue in the Schoolcraft area. US 131 is currently closed at the railroad tracks in Schoolcraft due to a stalled train. But checking elsewhere on the MDOT map this morning, things are relatively quiet in and around downtown Kalamazoo. Just starting to build some traffic volume for the morning commute. Watch for construction activity, of course, to slow things down along Kalamazoo Avenue and other spots in and around downtown area. And the highways right now, light traffic and moving fine with no particular issues. Watch for the construction activity, of course, and lane restrictions and ramp closings at US 131 and I-94 in Portage. But right now, other than the problem with the train at the Schoolcraft train crossing, we have no issues to report on area roadways. No crashes have been reported to us. And that's a look at WKZO weather and traffic, and we'll keep you posted through the morning, and you let us know what you see on your travels when you arrive at your destination this morning. If it's safe to give us a text message to tell us what you saw, let us know what's going on out there. 80373 is the number here at WKZO.
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4: Well, good morning, and here we go. Off and running on Wednesday morning, the middle of our first full week of August and 5 days into the brand new month already. And we hope it's been a positive week for you thus far as we hit the midweek point. And thanks so much for choosing to spend some time with us this morning, as we have much to share with you, from primary election results to upcoming events on a busy evening of live music in the great outdoors here in the Kalamazoo and surrounding area coming up tonight. The time is

0: 6:13, I'm Ken Lanphier, and it's 66 degrees under a partly to mostly cloudy sky this morning. Some early showers well north of our area, north of I-196 in the Holland Grand Rapids area. But we'll keep an eye on that as it progresses off the Lake Michigan shoreline. And we are expecting to see the possibility of some shower activity later on today, tonight, and tomorrow, hopefully not getting in the way of some of those outdoor concerts we've got on the schedule for tonight in the area, which we'll get to as the morning rolls along. And Storm Team 8 meteorologist Matt Kirkwood is with us this morning, and he'll keep us apprised of the weather updates with forecast frequently updated for us through the morning. And, of course, text traffic information you see that might help someone on their morning commute when you're safely at your destination, 80373. You can stay in touch with us by that mode or by the website at WKZO.com. And our telephone number here in the studio to reach us if you do have something to share this morning, 269-382-4280. By the way, if you're wondering about Beach Day at Lake Michigan, well, it's going to be a bit cloudier than it's been to this point this week, although our temperatures right now are the mildest that we've had at this time of morning since the weekend. But things are relatively quiet on the lakefront, about 1 foot waves and water temperatures in the lower 60s. UV index will be listed as moderate, but take the sunscreen along anyway. But a low swim risk is listed by National Weather Service forecasters pretty much through the remainder of the week, despite the possibility of some showers and possibly an odd thunderstorm picking up here and there. Well, Midweek Wednesday brings us a number of guests for your enjoyment and for your information. And Kalamazoo County Sheriff Richard Fuller among those. He will be with us in our 7 o'clock hour, just after the top of the hour news. And we'll also get into the events going on in Kalamazoo's arts community this week. So we mentioned a number of live music events are always on the Wednesday schedule in the summertime. And we'll get the Arts Council of Greater Kalamazoo update about 7:45 this morning. And, of course, birthdays and anniversaries for this fifth day of August. We'll get to those around 7:40 this morning, as we do each weekday morning. If you have someone on your list who needs a birthday shout-out or maybe an anniversary wish on the radio this morning, you can email us from our birthday wish link that you'll find on our website at WKZO.com, or call and text us with the information. And, by the way, in case you were wondering, playing the Mega Millions lottery game last night, getting ready, getting warmed up for the big Powerball drawing coming up tonight. Nobody matched the numbers drawn in Mega Millions last night. That jackpot just starting to perk up after someone took that big $800 million prize last week. It's now at $70 million for Friday night. But tonight, the Powerball lottery jackpot, which hasn't been won since, I believe, it's early May, is the ninth biggest Powerball jackpot ever at $786 million. Good luck. An update of the weather forecast and traffic is straight ahead. And coming up in sports, the Tigers' newest pitching ace had another outstanding outing in a win on the road for the Tigers last night. Details in our sports update coming up on Kalamazoo Mornings with Ken Lanphier on 590 and 106.9 FM WKZO. 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
10: A mix of sun and clouds today, a little more on a humid side with a slight chance of a shower or thunderstorm most of today. Dry with a high temperature up around 84. Tonight, mostly cloudy with a chance of a shower or thunderstorm. Low temperature, 66. As we're into Thursday, just a slight chance of a shower, some morning clouds, giving way to more afternoon sunshine with a high temperature right around 80. And on Friday, we'll have a high temperature in the mid-80s. I'm Storm Team 8 meteorologist Matt Kirkwood, tracking southwest Michigan's weather.
0: And partly to mostly cloudy, 66 right now in Kalamazoo. Some showers popping up well north of the Kalamazoo area, mainly staying north of I-196 between Holland and Grand Rapids. And a few more showers in that area still off over the waters of Lake Michigan. So we're clear and dry for travel around the Kalamazoo Portage and Battle Creek areas. Dispatch from Kalamazoo County had indicated earlier that there was a stalled train closing the railroad tracks at US 131 in Schoolcraft, but MDOT has just put out the word of a crash that has closed southbound 131 at South Street in the Schoolcraft area. So think about an alternate route if you're trying to get through Schoolcraft and on toward Three Rivers or coming in the other direction for right now as authorities sort out whatever incidents are going on there at the railroad tracks and Schoolcraft. Elsewhere, we're light traffic into downtown Kalamazoo right now with no particular problems, and highway traffic is moving fine. Construction activity, of course, here and there to watch out for, as always. But right now, a good time to be out there traveling. Light traffic and getting around the construction activity with no other particular problems. And for now, that's a look at WKZO weather and traffic, and brought to you by the Arts Council of Greater Kalamazoo. Learn about all of the amazing programs, concerts, and performances supported by the Arts Council at kalamazooarts.org. Sports headlines: the Tigers shut out the Seattle Mariners 8-0 to open their three-game series in Seattle last night. Troy Melton, another outstanding outing for the young pitcher who blanked the Mariners over six innings, striking out four, allowing only three hits. Riley Green, Gleyber Torres, and Dylan Dingler each had home runs for Detroit. The Tigers have now won four straight. They continue their three-game series tonight. Drew Anderson comes out of the bullpen into the starting rotation to open for Detroit tonight. Meantime, in Chicago, the Cubs beat the Los Angeles Dodgers 5-1 in former Tiger Tarek Skubal's debut with his new club. Skubal taking the loss after giving up two runs on four hits over six innings in his debut for Los Angeles. A lot of hand-wringing over the fact the Dodgers were able to get Skubal to add to their pitching staff before the trade deadline, and how they have been dominating the baseball standings this year. But right now, the Dodgers are riding a five-game losing streak. That's a look at the world of sports for now. And Kim Komando is coming up with your morning tech update in just a few moments. Would you keep your kids on social media, or let your kids be on social media? Well, science, if you're not letting your kids on social media, is kind of, they've kind of got your back, as Kim will explain in her essay this morning coming up on 590 and 106.9 FM WKZO. It is 622.
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2: 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I'm Kim Komando for The Current. 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We already know early social media is tied to depression and anxiety in kids. Now timed with back-to-school season, a brand new study in Nature says it hits their report cards too. Big time. Researchers tracked over 5,000 students. Kids who started scrolling at 11 years old were about 6 months behind in school by 16. I'm talking reading, language, math. Half a year of learning lost to the mindless scroll. And the earlier the account, the bigger the gap. Look, holding the line is hard. I've been there. Your kid swears everyone's on it. Now you've got the receipts. It turns out the best filter you can give your kids is the word no. Don't miss out and be left behind. 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Hi there, I'm Kim Komando. Tech isn't just a part of our lives anymore. It runs our lives. 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Everything's all connected. And the truth is, most people are just trying to keep up. 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
3: 6:25 Wednesday morning at WKZO, currently 65 degrees in Kalamazoo, watching a line of showers and thundershowers that's passing through the northern half of the Lower Peninsula. It's north of the Grand Rapids Holland area and extending up toward the Mackinac Bridge. We're pretty quiet around the Kalamazoo Portage area, and we'll update weather and traffic shortly here on WKZO. Dow futures are up 136, S&P futures up 23, NASDAQ futures down 22 as the stock market prepares for the midweek session, coming off another record-setting day yesterday. More from the business desk at 6:55 this morning, but coming up next, see a turkey, say something. Help the state with turkey management decisions by reporting turkey sightings to a survey. And we'll hear about that in our All Outdoors update, which is next on WKZO.
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7: Many Michigan residents are reporting sightings of young turkeys hatched this spring. 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The state's top turkey guy, Adam Bump, tells us the reports will help all-around turkey management and also tie in with those new turkey harvest reports.
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7: 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We've linked to the turkey survey and hunting information for you at alloutdoorsupdate.com. I'm Jim Mishler.
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11: In the newsroom, I'm Michael Arney. Coming up, voters have approved the Metro Transit millage renewal request, and Kalamazoo Public Safety says a pedestrian hospitalized after they were hit by a vehicle on Stadium Drive last night.
3: And we're brought to you by the Barn Theater, celebrating the 80th season. For main stage show ticket information or rehearsal shed reservations, check out thebarntheaterschool.org, where tomorrow night, Driving Miss Daisy, starring Kim Zimmer, will open its run. And we'll be talking more about that this week here on WKZO. Talking about a cool morning at 65 degrees, not as cool as the past two mornings, but a possibility of some showers are in the Storm Team 8 forecast, seeing some of that activity in northern lower Michigan right now. And we'll get an update from Storm Team 8's Matt Kirkwood shortly and check on traffic in a few moments as well. 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
12: Michigan Ag Now. This is your morning report, and I'm Rusty Halverson.
13: Corn conditions continued to decline for a second consecutive week, while soybean ratings held steady. That according to USDA's weekly crop progress numbers. USDA meteorologist Brad Rippey says corn silking was pegged at 90%.
14: That is 3 points ahead of the five-year average of 87%. And then as we move to corn reaching the dough stage, big jump of 18 percentage points during the week to reach 43% nationally on the 2nd of August, well ahead of the five-year average of 38% and also ahead of last year's 40%.
13: Rippey says several states are double digits ahead of the five-year average for corn in the dough stage.
14: That list includes Kentucky, Colorado, Michigan, Minnesota, and Tennessee. Minnesota with the heat previously really jumping ahead on progress, 46% already to the dough stage in that state, 28% is Minnesota's five-year average.
13: USDA said 61% of the crop was in good to excellent condition to start the week, A slow-moving cold front is bringing rainfall and cooler temperatures to parts of the Corn Belt this week, while hot and mostly dry conditions persist across the plains.
14: Larger numbers now creeping into those western Corn Belt states, which are quite dry, at least until recently. North Dakota, 30% very poor to poor. That's up from 18% a week ago. South Dakota, one quarter of the crop rated very poor to poor. That is also up from last week's 23%.
13: Unlike corn, soybeans did not see any erosion in USDA's national crop ratings compared to a week ago at 63% good to excellent, 9% very poor to poor.
14: We are watching some of those western Corn Belt states for lower condition. In particular, South Dakota this week, 21% very poor to poor. Last week, we were at 20%.
13: That's USDA meteorologist Brad Rippey. That's this hour's Michigan Ag Now Report, and I'm Rusty Halverson.
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11: The Kalamazoo County Transportation Authority has won voter approval of a millage renewal to pay for their Metro Connect program. Metro Transit Director Sean McBride says their ridership continues to grow as the cost of owning a car keeps rising and more people rely on their system for basic transportation to work, school, and to other essential needs.
16: The millage is a renewal of an existing millage. It's actually going up a little bit, 2.36 mils. It funds our Metro Connect and Metro Share service, and it's going to be for 7 years.
11: It passed with 65% support yesterday. McBride says while the request was a little higher this time, it's actually lower than their original request for 0.4 mil back in 2009.
16: This millage is essential for our funding. We use these funds to leverage our federal and state dollars and provide the robust service to the community.
11: The millage will cost a typical homeowner about $36 a year. They already pay most of that. Kalamazoo Public Safety says a pedestrian is hospitalized after they were hit by a vehicle on Stadium Drive last night. Police reopened westbound Stadium Drive near Sweetwater's Donut Mill just before 10:45 p.m. Information on the victim has not been released, other than police do expect the person to survive. Well, Democrats in Michigan have chosen Dr. Abdul El-Sayed as their nominee in the U.S. Senate race. He defeated Congresswoman Haley Stevens in the primary and will face former Republican Congressman Mike Rogers. He is making his second consecutive attempt to be elected to the Senate. Rogers lost in 2024 to U.S. Senator Alyssa Slotkin, as they are both seeking to succeed Senator Debbie Stabenow. This election is to succeed Senator Gary Peters, who chose not to run for another term. Fear of stomach illness may be driving people away from local vegetable growers.
17: The ripple effect from the outbreak of cyclosporiasis in Michigan is having a negative impact on regional produce farmers, even though the FDA is focusing on central Mexico with the Iceberg Lettuce and Taylor Farms. Chad Burma, president of Burma Farms, which grows in Michigan and Ohio, says even though demand for things like lettuce has dipped, the awareness of where food is sourced is growing.
18: People are starting to realize that homegrown, locally grown produce, it is safe. Don't be scared about going in your grocery store. Follow the FDA, USDA regulations. Wash your product before you eat it. Look for the label of origin. If it's from the United States, if it's from Ohio, Michigan especially, we feel that it's safe.
17: Burma says the scare has leveled off and there's a slow uptick back to normal, especially with chain store sales of produce. Ryan Recker for the Michigan News Network.
11: Republican Congressman Bill Heisinger cruising to an easy primary win over former Holland Mayor Phil Tanis yesterday. Heisinger will face State Senator Sean McCann of Kalamazoo in November. McCann won the Democratic primary, defeating Diop Harris. Now, he's trying to become the first Democrat since Howard Wolpe in 1993 to represent part of the Southwest Michigan District in Washington, D.C., and that part of the district is Kalamazoo. Democratic Congresswoman Hillary Scolten will face Republican challenger and former TV meteorologist Terry DeBoer in November. DeBoer won the GOP primary, defeating Ryan Cushman for the nomination. The 3rd Congressional District had been a solid Republican seat for decades before Scolten won in 2022. Now, DeBoer has been a TV meteorologist for WWMT, Wood, and WXMI in West Michigan. That's the latest from the WKZO Newsroom. I'm Michael Arney. 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
19: A mix of sun and clouds today, a little more on the humid side with a slight chance of a shower or thunderstorm most of today. Dry with a high temperature up around 84. Tonight, mostly cloudy with a chance of a shower or thunderstorm. Low temperature, 66. As we're into Thursday, just a slight chance of a shower, some morning clouds, giving way to more afternoon sunshine with a high temperature right around 80. And on Friday, we'll have a high temperature in the mid-80s. I'm Storm Team 8 meteorologist Matt Kirkwood, tracking southwest to Michigan's weather.
3: And we're a little over a minute away from our sunrise time here in West Michigan of 6:39. Right now, partly to mostly cloudy skies, some showers, a line of showers developing north of a line from Grand Rapids and Holland, east to the Thumb area, but dry south of that. And it's 65 degrees currently in Kalamazoo at WKZO. Got issues on 131 in Schoolcraft. MDOT says southbound 131 at South Street in Schoolcraft is closed due to a crash. Operation Traffic says 131 is completely closed at the railroad tracks in Schoolcraft. So I want to think about an alternate route if you are planning to travel through that area. Downtown Kalamazoo traffic is just starting to pick up as the morning commute unfolds. And watch for construction activity slowing things down again today and for the foreseeable future and the reconstruction project along Kalamazoo Avenue. But right now, no major issues other than some slowed travel and Michigan Avenue in downtown is moving fine. So are the major arteries into downtown, and so are the highways. No particular problems around Kalamazoo or Portage or Battle Creek right now. So that's an update on WKZO weather and traffic, and brought to you by the Air Zoo's Adult Space Camp, Saturday, August 22nd, featuring thrilling rides, immersive activities, cosmic surprises, galactic cocktails, and stellar cuisine. Details are at airzoo.org.
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23: 1955 was an important year in America. Elvis was at the top of the charts. Rebel Without a Cause was in theaters. Gunsmoke was on TV. Ike was in the White House. 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
3: Midweek Wednesday has arrived. 5 days into August already. Sun is up. We have clouds greeting us this morning and some rain north of the Kalamazoo Portage area. Pretty much north of the Grand Rapids Holland area right now. May see some of that activity in our part of Michigan a little later, but maybe not. Storm Team 8's Matt Kirkwood with an update of his forecast coming up shortly, and another check of traffic on the way as well. And we had a high temperature yesterday of 85 degrees here in Kalamazoo. Might be in that neighborhood again, temperature-wise, again today. Things look good at the Lake Michigan beach right now, if you're thinking of making it a beach day today. Again, more on the weather and traffic coming up shortly here on WKZO, August 5, 2026. Moving right along, full speed ahead toward the start of another school year before the school year starts. A new poll is suggesting that we get out there with the kids and do something that they will remember.
1: As a kid, summer was the best. No school, hanging with friends, and maybe a family vacation. As an adult, not so much. There's work, laundry, dishes, bills, and your kids with no clue how to unplug and be kids. A Harris poll shows 62% of adults remember family vacations when they were 5 to 10 years of age more vividly than any Christmas or birthday. So before this summer slips away, you need to get to it and make some memories. I'm Bree Tennis.
3: Well, as kids get ready to go back to school very shortly, perhaps mom and dad are shopping for new backpacks for the coming school year. While kids are facing overload and it's not in the classroom.
1: According to the American Academy of Pediatrics, the average school backpack weighs over 15 pounds, which exceeds safety limits of no more than 10% of the child's body weight. Without lockers, kids are forced to carry the load, laptops, books, musical instruments, sports equipment, and more. Health officials say this year, look for a backpack with wide straps to better distribute weight, and maybe something with wheels. I'm Bree Tennis.
3: Well, a lot of concern, of course, about vegetables these days, safety of lettuce and other vegetables. Well, one restaurant chain is now in the process of replacing their jalapenos.
2: Forget the sound of guacamole causing extra. Watch over the jalapenos, which may be connected to a salmonella outbreak. Chipotle Mexican Grill says they've replaced them with product from different growers. The Minnesota Department of Health confirmed that it was investigating a salmonella outbreak between mid-June and mid-July tied to several Mexican-style quick-service restaurants with jalapenos as the suspected source. In a statement, the restaurant chain said the peppers were pulled out of an abundance of caution but did not specify which locations this happened at. John Saucier, Fox News.
3: Well, Ted Lasso fans, Jason Sudeikis is back as England's favorite coach.
4: Oi, welcome back. Good to see you.
5: You too.
24: Ted Lasso Season 4 lands on Apple TV. This time, Ted Lasso returns to England to coach AFC Richmond's newly formed 2nd Division women's football team, which Rebecca Hannah Waddingham has bankrolled. But the women have different ideas about soccer, or football, as they call it.
25: But football is life?
26: No, life is so much more than football.
25: Not as catchy, but
24: Juno Temple, Brett Goldstein, Brendan Hunt, and Jeremy Swift return with Jason Sudeikis. Michelle Polino, Fox News.
3: And as you prepare to head out the door for your day's activities, don't forget to never leave the house without a clean pair of these.
1: Today is National Underwear Day. We raise up the 1/4 yard of fabric that offers a barrier between you and your clothes. A YouGov poll says only about 7% of us go commando on a regular basis. According to Hanes Underwear, the average person has about 15 pairs, 4 for special occasions. And while there's no expiration date on when to toss and replace, it should be done before a waistband blowout. I'm Bree Tennis.
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32: I'm Beth Fisher. Michigan Secretary of State Jocelyn Benson is the Democratic nominee for governor. She beat out challenger Chris Swanson, who's the Genesee County Sheriff. Benson addressed supporters in Detroit.
33: Tonight, the general election begins. Tonight marks our opportunity to grow our coalition to include citizens in every corner of our state who believe, as we do, that the power of the people must always be greater than the people in power.
32: Benson will take on the Republican nominee, Congressman John James. It was a close race all election night for the Democratic primary for U.S. Senate in Michigan. Congresswoman Haley Stevens says she's still waiting. Dr. Abdul El Sayed leads in the race, but it's close. Tonight's Powerball jackpot is $786 million. I'm Beth Fisher for the Michigan News Network.
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19: A mix of sun and clouds today, a little more on the humid side with a slight chance of a shower or thunderstorm most of today. Dry with a high temperature up around 84. Tonight, mostly cloudy with a chance of a shower or thunderstorm. Low temperature, 66. As we end on Thursday, just a slight chance of a shower, some morning clouds, giving way to more afternoon sunshine with a high temperature right around 80. And on Friday, we'll have a high temperature in the mid-80s. I'm Storm Team 8 meteorologist Matt Kirkwood, tracking southwest to Michigan's weather.
3: 65 under partly cloudy skies right now in Kalamazoo. We have some showers making their way across northern lower Michigan right now. They are staying north of the Holland Grand Rapids area and out of our way here in southwest Michigan. So clear, dry conditions on the roadways. Our big traffic issue is in Schoolcraft this morning, where a crash has blocked all lanes of southbound U.S. 131 at South Street, right at the railroad crossing south of the heart of the village. So find an alternate route. You can't get through on 131 in Schoolcraft right now, according to MDOT and Operation Traffic. Downtown Kalamazoo traffic just starting to pick up. Heads up about the slow travel on Kalamazoo Avenue for the reconstruction project there. And elsewhere around the downtown and surrounding areas, things are moving pretty well. Just starting to pick up some company out there. No other reported issues as far as crashes or delays other than the problem in Schoolcraft. For now, that's a look at WKZO weather and traffic. And at 6:50, the Tigers moving up in the wild card standings after an 8-0 victory over the Seattle Mariners, who opened their three-game series last night. Troy Melton, another brilliant outing, 7 scoreless innings, allowing only 3 hits. The win, coupled with losses from the White Sox, Guardians, and Twins, moving the Tigers to within 4.5 games of the American Central Division lead and just a game and a half behind Cleveland for the final American League wild card spot. Detroit leapfrogging Seattle in the wild card standings with that win last night. Meantime, in Chicago, Tarek Skubal, the former Tiger pitching ace, dealt to the Dodgers before the trade deadline, took the loss in a 5-1 Chicago Cubs win over the Dodgers last night. He gave up 2 runs on 4 hits over 6 innings. Cubs manager Craig Counsell said he was still a difficult pitcher to face.
8: The fastball is really, really good. You see hitters trying. Yeah, you have to cheat for it. It's such good velocity. It's got some cutting action to the right-handers. And there's one fastball that goes the other way. And then there's a really good changeup, you know, and a slider. So it's just, it's a lot to handle.
3: Drew Anderson has moved into the starting rotation for the Tigers. He'll pitch in Seattle tonight in Game 2 of that three-game series. 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
3: 6:54 at WKZO, currently in Kalamazoo, 65 degrees, high in the mid-80s this afternoon. Some early showers well north of the Kalamazoo area. An update of weather and traffic in minutes here on WKZO. From the business desk, stocks ended up rallying to new records yesterday.
14: Anthropic has reportedly reached a $10 billion deal with a new cloud startup backed by NVIDIA. AI giant Anthropic has been looking for more computing resources as demand for its products like Claude continue to grow. Caterpillar earnings exceeding Wall Street estimates as its heavy machinery and other products are used to build AI data centers. The century-old company says it earned more than $20 billion in sales and revenue last quarter, the first time it's ever done so. Wall Street ending Tuesday with a massive rally. The Dow skyrocketing 908 points, S&P gaining 136, NASDAQ surging 671. Laura Cantor, Fox News.
3: And for the Dow and S&P, those were new record high closings. Dow futures at this hour, well, 190 in the pre-market session. S&P futures up 30. NASDAQ futures down 9.5. Price of oil holding steady right around $76 on the world market this morning. Eli Lilly this morning reporting second quarter earnings and revenue that blew past estimates and hiked its full year sales outlook as demand for its blockbuster weight loss drug Zepbound and diabetes treatment Mounjaro have surged again. Millions of jobs were available early this summer, though not as many as earlier in the year.
15: Job openings appear to be holding up, declining slightly at the end of June. The Labor Department's Job Openings and Labor Turnover Survey found 7.35 million openings on the last business day of June, a larger decline than anticipated, and May's job openings were revised lower. Job openings increased in late June in transportation, warehousing, utilities, and for the federal government. However, openings decreased in wholesale trade, companies selling to other businesses, non-durable goods manufacturing, products not designed to last for years, and mining and logging. Ginny Coselda, Fox News.
3: And SpaceX reported better than expected quarterly profit in its first report as a public company, but in after-hours trading, SpaceX lost almost 7%. Dow futures up 199. That's the latest.
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18: Are we ready to build data centers? Do we have all the parts? Reuters reports the Trump administration is working on drafting a ban of Chinese manufactured components for data center tech. The ban would apply to optical transceivers, devices that send and receive data over fiber optic cables at incredibly high speeds, which would be manufactured in the People's Republic of China. There are real reasons for this. Firstly, electronic goods manufactured in countries not entirely friendly pose a security risk. What if they can be spied upon or used in espionage, or could just simply be remotely shut down? Such things could be crippling. Secondly, simply relying on a foreign country for much-needed infrastructure puts one at a disadvantage. Such a ban would likely lead to high costs for data companies as they compete for a finite number of similar products manufactured domestically in the U.S. With Fox on Tech, I'm Evan Brown, Fox News.
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20: They're still counting the votes in Michigan.
21: I'm Dave Anthony, Fox News. In a very close Senate primary,
22: we knew that this was going to be a close race.
21: And Democratic Congresswoman Haley Stevens is right now trailing progressive Abdul El-Sayed by about a 1 percentage point. He's backed by socialists.
23: We have a responsibility to assure that we unite to make sure that Mike Rogers never sees the inside of the U.S. Senate.
21: Rogers is the Republican running for that seat, now held by a retiring Democrat. And two progressives have done well in Michigan House races.
24: Donovan McKinney, who's backed by the Democratic Socialists of America, is leading incumbent Sri Thanadar by about 3 percentage points in the Democratic primary for the 13th Congressional District. The race has split Democrats, as Minority Leader Hakeem Jeffries backs Thanadar as progressives support McKinney. Sunrise Movement co-founder William Lawrence clinched the Democratic nomination for the state's 7th Congressional District. Lawrence beat two establishment Democrats.
21: That's Fox's Madeline Rivera. Progressive lost in Missouri. Ex-Congresswoman Cori Bush failed in her attempt to win back a House seat, losing to incumbent Wesley Belmont more than 20 points. Voters in Missouri also said no to a ballot question to phase out the state income tax. A Republican Congressman, Chuck Edwards, has just announced early this morning in a post on X, he's ending his reelection campaign in North Carolina after the House Ethics Committee had recommended Edwards be censured over sexual harassment allegations. The talks continue with Iran trying to get oil and other shipping flowing again through the Strait of Hormuz. Fox's Trey Yingston, Tel Aviv.
0: President Trump indicated that a deal with Iran could happen as early as today. Speaking with Fox News, the president said that talks took place all day on Tuesday, and that things are looking very good. He told Trace Gallagher what will happen if the Iranians back out of this agreement.
5: Well, if they back out again, they're going to get hit really hard. You know, they know that. They understand that.
21: America's listening to Fox News.
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21: Acting Attorney General Todd Blanche is a full Senate vote away from becoming an AG full-time after the Judiciary Committee approved Blanche's nomination over the objections of Democrats, including Senator Sheldon Whitehouse.
7: Probably the most discreditable person ever to seek the office of Attorney General of the United States.
21: Fox's David Spunt reports.
19: All 12 Senate Judiciary Republicans came through to advance Blanche's nomination out of committee, including Senators John Cornyn and Tom Tillis, who originally protested over the controversial anti-weaponization fund. The now canceled fund would have used nearly $1.8 billion in taxpayer money to compensate people who believe they are victims of government weaponization.
21: And the Republican Senator Susan Collins, who's in a re-election campaign in Maine, says she will vote against Blanche's confirmation. It would take two more GOP senators joining her to reject the nomination. Another Republican Senator, Bernie Moreno, says in a family feud with a Republican congressman who insists he's still running for re-election amid abuse allegations.
25: Ohio Rep. Republican Max Miller posting on X that he's filed paperwork for the House Ethics Committee to formally investigate him amid calls for Miller, who's up for re-election, to step down over domestic violence and abuse allegations by his ex-wife, Emily Moreno, the daughter of Ohio Republican Senator Bernie Moreno, who on Monday called Miller unfit for office. The allegations in a bitter divorce and child custody battle that Miller's denied. The Ethics Committee also noting that the fact that it's investigating the allegations doesn't indicate that any violation has occurred. Jeff Manasso, Fox News.
21: On Wall Street, stock futures are rising the day after a huge surge put it down the S&P 500 at record highs, though NASDAQ futures are down slightly. In baseball, the Red Sox crushed the White Sox 14-2. It's Boston's sixth straight win. Weeks after the Red Sox won 15 in a row. I'm Dave Anthony. This is Fox News.
26: 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Local news now.
27: Voters in Kalamazoo County are saying yes to establishing a child care and early learning millage. They approved it Tuesday 63% to 37% to provide funding for families with children up to 5 years old for child care. Advocates of the millage, like Jen Stroben, say just one in every four families in Kalamazoo County can afford child care right now.
28: The millage proposes to expand access to care, particularly the 0 to 3 child range, to lower the cost of child care for working families and provide stability for providers and those businesses.
27: Republican Kalamazoo County Commissioner John Geisler voted against putting it on the ballot. He's not against the proposal, but he is against the funding mechanism.
29: There's no reason we need another millage. We need child care, definitely, but we need to find that money somewhere in a $325 million budget. And if we can't, then we all ought to be thrown out.
27: The millage will raise more than $6.3 million in its first calendar year. Republicans have picked their nominee for governor. Congressman John James defeating businessman Perry Johnson in the primary. James addressed supporters in Macomb County.
1: For those who did not, I'm going to work every single day to earn your trust. And to every Michigander who feels politically homeless, who loves this state, works hard, and believes in common sense and wonders whether anyone in government still sees you, I see you. I'm for you. And there's a place for you in this campaign.
27: James says Michigan has real problems that he's ready to address if he's elected in November. He'll be facing Jocelyn Benson, who won the Democratic primary for governor. And she spoke to her supporters as well after the win.
2: So I'm here tonight asking you to work with me to build a government together whose leaders work for the people. A government that saves us time, saves us money, and makes our life easier.
27: Benson beat Genesee County Sheriff Chris Swanson.
2: Before you as the Democratic Party's nominee to be the next governor of Michigan.
27: She is the current Michigan Secretary of State, and she had long been the favorite in the party's primary. Experts are putting out a warning concerning back-to-school shopping and a new way to scam consumers.
8: With families doing their back-to-school shopping in earnest this month, a number of those families will be using delivery services to have those supplies delivered to their homes. However, scammers have come up with a new way to take advantage of that. It's called brushing, and it works like this. You get a package to your home that you weren't expecting. It's missing a return address, or it's contained in a package that makes it look like it came from Amazon.

0: more than 10 years ago.
1: I know some would still say there's more work to be done. I would agree to that, but we all have to work and move together to be able to do it. But as of today, there are no active lead service lines inside the city of Flint. That is a goal that we started out on, and that's a completion mark that we want the world to witness.
0: Neely says the work costs more than $1 billion. While the replacement work is complete, crews will be continuing final restoration work at locations that were affected by construction. That's the latest from the WKZO Newsroom. I'm Michael Arney. 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
2: A mix of sun and clouds today, a little more on a humid side with a slight chance of a shower or thunderstorm most of today. Dry with a high temperature up around 84. Tonight, mostly cloudy with a chance of a shower or thunderstorm, low temperature 66. As we end a Thursday, just a slight chance of a shower, some morning clouds, giving way to more afternoon sunshine with a high temperature right around 80. And on Friday, we'll have a high temperature in the mid-80s. I'm Storm Team Meteorologist Matt Kirkwood, tracking southwest to Michigan's weather.
3: And in Kalamazoo right now, partly to mostly cloudy skies. Current temperature reading is 65 degrees. We have some shower activity staying north of I-96 this morning across the northern half of the Lower Peninsula. But things are clear and dry here in the Kalamazoo, Portage, and Battle Creek areas for your morning travels. And checking on the MDOT MyDrive map, we still have issues in Schoolcraft, 131 blocked at the rail crossing at South Street due to an early morning crash. So I expect to have an alternate route ready if you're trying to travel through Schoolcraft along 131 right now. And in downtown Kalamazoo right now, checking on the traffic situation there. Things are starting to get busy in some of the usual spots. Of course, Kalamazoo Avenue is a very slow go once again and will be for a while. Due to construction, we're starting to see some of that traffic back up on that stretch of Park Street between Michigan Avenue and Kalamazoo Avenue with the lane restrictions for the Event Center construction project. Gets bunched up pretty good when the traffic gets busy, and that looks to be the case right now. But Michigan Avenue is moving pretty well. Major arteries into downtown Kalamazoo, no problems. 94 and 131 through the Kalamazoo Portage area reporting no issues. Latest WKZO weather and traffic update is brought to you by Kalamazoo Valley Community College and the Kalamazoo Valley Museum. 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
3: Midweek Wednesday, and temperature reading in the mid-60s right now is the mildest reading that we've had so far as we hit midweek. And we're expecting temperatures again in the mid-80s. And the possibility of some much-needed rain. Already seeing some in northern lower Michigan. And Storm Team 8 meteorologist Matt Kirkwood says it's a possibility here in the south part of the lower peninsula, but he didn't sound real sure that that was going to happen if you're planning on some rain for your parched lawn and garden. But we'll hear more from Matt again in the next few minutes and check on traffic again shortly here on WKZO. And I'm Ken Lanphier, 712, August 5, 2026. And Kalamazoo County Sheriff Richard Fuller is joining us in the studio for our weekly talk. How are you this morning?
5: I'm spectacular, Ken.
3: All right, good to have you with us. August is Emergency Management Awareness Month.
5: It is. It's the time of year that we want people to specifically think about being prepared for an emergency. You've seen the signs, the billboards, they're everywhere. It shows a Monday, Tuesday, Wednesday, Thursday, and it has a house, beautiful picture of a house. And then on Friday, it shows rubble and dark clouds. Well, sadly, here in Michigan, we've noticed that that's increasing over the last several years, and we want people to pay attention and be prepared. Make sure that this is the time of year you work on the escape routes from any of these dangers, as well as making sure your family has a plan, meaning you all talk about it together, and you say, if this happens, let's go here. If this happens, let's go here. Have safety plans with your family. That way, you're all going to be safer during any of these emergencies.
3: Well, the Proxmire Golf Outing is coming up very quickly on the August calendar here.
5: It is. The fifth annual Ryan Proxmire Memorial Fund Golf Outing is taking place on August 24th. and it's going

0: be at the Go Lake View Golf Resort up on North 38th Street in Augusta, Michigan. You're invited. There are people that are still available. I'm sorry, there are still available slots for people to participate. The per-person fee is $125, and, of course, that includes cart, lunch, as well as all the other festivities. There's a lot of fun going on at these events, and, you know, it's a tragic thing that happened in our community that we have to talk to people about. And we want to remember the Proxmires and Ryan for all his sacrifices to this community. So every year, this golf outing gets bigger and bigger. It's jam-packed right now, but there is room for four teams. So reach on out to the Proxmire Foundation. You can find it on the websites, as well as at the Kalamazoo County Sheriff's Office. You can connect to it there.
1: We're visiting in the studio this morning with Kalamazoo County Sheriff Richard Fuller here on WKZO, and we're coming up very quickly on the start of another school year. It is right around the corner. What can parents and kids expect as far as changes? Anything in particular they really need to know as they prepare for the upcoming school year?
0: Yeah, one thing that's going to be changing this year is due to Public Act 2 of 2026, signed by Governor Whitmer, and it's a bipartisan bill. So if you don't like it, complain to either side of the aisle. Yeah, this is one that mandates that children are not able to use their cell phones in their classes. The idea behind that bill is to help educate people and to help move away social media as well as distractions from phones in the classrooms. But each school will have a plan. It's mandatory they have a plan. And ideally, you're looking at those school plans right now. So come at the end of August when your child goes back to school and you say, oh my gosh, I'm so happy they're going back to school. Make sure you're prepared and make sure your student is prepared and know the rules and laws related to cell phones in the classrooms.
1: And, of course, we've put another primary election to bed here in the state of Michigan, so I guess it's full speed ahead now to the November general election. So some candidates are making those plans, and others are, well, packing it in.
0: Yeah, there are some that are licking their wounds today, and it comes down to I have to applaud anyone who puts themselves out there like this. Mm-hmm. And hopefully you can look at it like this. The people generally going out for these elections and putting themselves out there, putting their families out there, are doing this out of a community service. It is not for the money. Believe me, there's no money in politics. Ultimately, it comes down to you have a desire to serve your community. All of the people that won, congratulations. Any of those who did not run, condolences. And seriously, I thank you very much for your attempts, your efforts to educate the community and gain their vote.
1: Well said. Kalamazoo County Sheriff Richard Fuller visiting with us in the studio this morning here at WKZO, as he does each Wednesday at this time. Thank you so much for dropping by.
0: Thanks for having me.
1: And a look at the Storm Team 8 weather picture and traffic coming up on Kalamazoo Mornings with Ken Lanfear on 590 and 106.9 FM WKZO. 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
6: A mix of sun and clouds today, a little more on the humid side with a slight chance of a shower or thunderstorm most of today. Dry with a high temperature up around 84. Tonight, mostly cloudy with a chance of a shower or thunderstorm. Low temperature, 66. As we end a Thursday, just a slight chance of a shower, some morning clouds, giving way to more afternoon sunshine with a high temperature right around 80. And on Friday, we'll have a high temperature in the mid-80s. I'm Storm Team 8 meteorologist Matt Kirkwood, tracking southwest to Michigan's weather.
7: Partly to mostly cloudy, 67 degrees now in Kalamazoo at WKZO. And on the traffic scene, we still have issues in Schoolcraft, US 131. All lanes are blocked right now at the rail crossing because of an early crash. MDOT and Operation Traffic say seek an alternate route to get through Schoolcraft right now. And elsewhere, we're starting to pick up in downtown Kalamazoo. It's starting to get busy in some of the usual spots and a little busier trying to fight your way east to west with Kalamazoo Avenue down to a single lane in some spots. And that's because of the reconstruction project. And, of course, work continues at the Sports Arena project. And alternate routes like Ransom and North Street might serve you a little better if you don't have to make a stop through downtown, but you can still access businesses along Kalamazoo Avenue. Michigan Avenue coming in the other direction, moving fine, just getting busy in the usual spots, and the major arteries and the highways around Kalamazoo Portage are moving fine without any major issues. And that's an update on WKZO weather and traffic at 7:20. Well, the Tigers shutting out the Seattle Mariners 8-0 last night to open their series in Chicago. Troy Melton's the new ace of the Tigers pitching staff in another outstanding outing last night. 7 innings of shutout baseball with 4 strikeouts, allowing only 3 hits. And on the offensive side, Riley Green, Gleyber Torres, and Dylan Dingler each had home runs. So the Tigers have won 4 in a row now and will continue their 3-game series tonight. Drew Anderson comes out of the bullpen into the starting rotation to open for Detroit tonight. Meantime, at Wrigley Field in Chicago last night, former Tiger pitching ace Tarek Skubal matched up against the Chicago Cubs with his new team, the Los Angeles Dodgers, and the Cubs beat the Dodgers 5-1. In Skubal's debut, Skubal taking the loss after giving up 2 runs on 4 hits over 6 innings in his debut, and he talked a little bit about his outing last night.
8: You know, I felt like I commanded everything really well. I think, you know, when I was missing in the areas that I was trying to go. There's just a few sinkers and a few sliders that can kind of flip at bats. You know, I probably should be a little better at first pitch strikes. You know, I think especially second or third time through, you know, I need to be better there. You know, the stuff coming out of my hand is what I expect out of myself.
7: The Dodgers, by the way, have a 5-game losing streak after that loss last night. Those are the top stories in the world of sports for this day, Wednesday, August 5, 2026. 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
12: On this day, we're heard on WHBL Sheboygan, Wisconsin, and WHTC Holland, Michigan. Let's start with what is and isn't true about William Wallace. He was a warrior who fought for Scottish unity and independence. He did not fight toe-to-toe with King Edward's army and win any battles. He fought from the woods and picked off the king's men one by one. Wallace did not cry out freedom at his execution. He actually favored one of King Edward's noblemen to be the first king of Scotland. William Wallace became a hero when he was martyred. His limbs and his sword were sent throughout the Scottish countryside as a warning against treason, and that's when his legend grew. And that was set into motion on this day, August 5th, 1305, when William Wallace was betrayed by a few of his own men and was captured by the English. And on this day, remember, some heroes grow bigger in death than in life. I'm Chris Conley.
13: I have Alexa at my house. I would probably ask Alexa,
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19: 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Here you go.
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21: They fit. Thanks, Mom.
22: A third lawsuit's been filed against the Trump administration over tariffs. Bob Williams reports.
23: Oregon is co-leading the lawsuit along with 25 states. It challenges tariffs on more than 80 countries that account for nearly all U.S. imports. The lawsuit alleges that tariffs violate the Administrative Procedure Act and exceed the president's authority. The case was filed in the U.S. Court of International Trade.
22: All 2,000 seats in New York City's first ever free 2K program are now filled.
24: Mayor Mamdani says the city reviewed more than 5,700 applications across four districts, with officials saying selection was based partially on families who live in the district or who have a sibling in the program.
25: In the coming days and weeks, we will be reaching out to families on our wait lists to walk them through their options.
24: Free 2K is expected to save families an average of $26,000 a year. The city plans to offer 12,000 2K seats across five boroughs next year. The state put $1.2 billion towards starting the program. In New York, I'm Natalie Migliori.
22: The uncontained Spokane, Washington wildfires have now forced almost 65,000 people from their homes. Several hotels in the Spokane area offering discounted rates for wildfire evacuees and first responders. And Amazon sent a wildlife relief supply pack to the city with 26,000 items, including air purifiers, diapers, gloves, boots, and hydration packs. And do you like where you work enough to make it permanent? A tech CEO is issuing an apology after asking job candidates to get tattoos. Jason Campidonia explains.
26: The CEO of the San Francisco-based AI startup Lemon Lime recently hosted a party for potential employees in which he brought a tattoo artist. Jordan Zayats offered interviews with his company if people would be willing to get a company logo tattoo at the party. Reports say that seven people left with a tattoo, but this week Zayats released an apology saying that he messed up and the people who got tattoos did so because they wanted to. In the apology, he said he didn't understand the pressure and power dynamics and he'll pay for tattoo removal.
22: I'm Monica Nelson with your consumer and business news.
7: Well, stocks closed sharply higher on Wall Street yesterday. The Dow and S&P both notching new record high closings. The Dow up 907 points yesterday. Checking the numbers in pre-market trading at this hour, Dow futures are up 217. S&P futures are up 32. NASDAQ futures up 36.5. Price of oil holding steady right around $76 on the world markets this morning. And that's an update from the business day. desk, and brought to you by DeYoung Landscape. The first step to getting your lawn in shape any time of year is visiting their website, which is DeYoungLandscape.com. Temperature in Kalamazoo under partly cloudy skies, 67 degrees. Some showers are staying north of I-96. And Storm Teammates Matt Kirkwood has an update of the Southwest Michigan forecast coming up, as well as a check of traffic here on 590 and 106.9 FM WKZO, where it's 728.
0: It's a sound every Michigander knows, that 2 a.m. rhythm on the roof. It makes you wonder, is it holding? You lie there in the dark, listening for a drip that shouldn't be there. The storm has passed, but the worry shouldn't linger. Your home is more than just four walls and a zip code. It's where your kids sleep and where your memories are kept dry. 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
2: In the newsroom, I'm Michael Arney. Coming up, Kalamazoo County voters approving a millage for child care and early learning. And the race for governor is going to be between Jocelyn Benson and John James, as they both won their primary yesterday.
7: 7:30, it's Wednesday, August 5, 2026, and 67 degrees currently in Kalamazoo. A warm day ahead. Could there be a shower or two? We're already seeing some rain well north of the Kalamazoo Portage area. And we'll have an update of the forecast from Storm Teammates Matt Kirkwood and a check of traffic coming up. We've got birthdays on the way and an anniversary to share with you as well. And coming up in the next 15 minutes, this week's Arts Community Report. What's happening from live concerts in the great outdoors tonight to upcoming weekend events? We'll hear about it coming up on 590 and 106.9 FM WKZO.
3: Michigan Ag Now. This is your morning report, and I'm Rusty Halverson. Senate Ag Committee Chair John Bozeman earlier this week was holding fast to his Thursday Farm Bill markup schedule, hoping to have the Democratic votes by then to report the bill, with a tie-breaking Senator Mitch McConnell still sidelined due to health concerns. Without Democratic votes or McConnell's tie-breaking vote, Bozeman cannot advance his farm bill to the full Senate. But the ag chair insists his Thursday markup is still on, regardless of the uncertainty.
4: In the Senate, we have to have 60 votes to pass a farm bill, so we must have bipartisan support. I look forward to continuing conversations with my colleagues to make sure that we have the support to get this across the finish line.
3: Talks continued through July and are still going on right up to the markup before a five-week recess. Top ag Democrat Amy Klobuchar has not tipped her hand.
5: I appreciate that he has a number of bipartisan proposals in there, but our Democrats are united that we need to see some change.
3: USDA is reminding landowners to review newly assigned base acres before the August 31st deadline, following a historic expansion of the Farm Safety Net in the One Big Beautiful Bill Act. Jennifer Ift with Kansas State says the additional base acres could significantly expand protection for producers who have been farming eligible crops without enough base acreage.
6: We use the term program crop, a crop that's eligible for ARCRA PLC, agricultural risk coverage, price loss coverage. You might not have been eligible if you didn't have base acres. So this is really updating the safety net so people that have typically grown these crops will have protection. We use the term underbased. So, you know, you may be, you know, growing a lot of, you know, of a particular crop, but your base acres are much lower than that. So you don't have a lot of protection. So For producers that are underbased, it's a big boost.
3: That's Jennifer Ift with K-State. That's this hour's Michigan Ag Now Report, and I'm Rusty Halverson.
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2: Kalamazoo County voters have approved a millage for child care and early learning. The half mill will run for 8 years. It'll raise just over $6.3 million in its first year based on current taxable value. It would cost a typical homeowner between $50 and $100 a year, depending on the value of their home. Millage advocate Jen Stroven says Kalamazoo County is a child care desert.
8: Parents are often placed on a wait list as long as 18 months, impacting their ability to remain employed and build financial stability for their families.
2: The millage will start in 2027 and run through 2034. Jen Strebs has won the Democratic Party primary for the State House in District 41. Strebs defeated Jessica Swartz yesterday by 1,657 votes, earning 55% of the vote, compared to Swartz with 44%. Now, she'll face Republican Nicole Sable in the November election to succeed Democratic Representative Julie Rogers. She won the party's primary for the 19th District State Senate seat with no challenger. Rogers will face Republican Sean Young in November. They're both seeking to succeed Senator Sean McCann. McCann won his primary yesterday in the 4th Congressional District, beating Diop Harris. He'll face Republican Congressman Bill Huizinga. The Zeeland incumbent defeated former Holland Mayor Phil Tennis in yesterday's primary. Michigan Secretary of State Jocelyn Benson is now the Democratic nominee to be the state's next governor. The race was called shortly after the polls closed across the state. Benson spoke to supporters in Detroit.
9: I am so thrilled to stand before you as the Democratic Party's nominee to be the next governor of Michigan. Thank you. Thank you all for being a part of this moment, for being a part of our team. Thank you for placing your trust in me to work for you and with you to transform our state.
2: Benson was challenged by Genesee County Sheriff Chris Swanson. John James winning the Republican primary for governor.
10: The primary is over. Now we come together. One team, one fight, one mission to save Michigan.
2: The suburban Detroit congressman defeated businessman Perry Johnson, along with former Michigan Attorney General Mike Cox and State Senate Minority Leader Eric Nesbitt from Van Buren County. Now, Cox and Nesbitt both ended their campaigns before the election. President Donald Trump endorsed James earlier this summer. Well, Ford sales have dropped and dropped by double digits.
11: Car and truck sales fell 2% from last July in an industry that was expected to be up about 2%. Ford analyst Eric Merkel says expectations were a bit too high, but the industry itself is in pretty good shape.
15: It's a really solid industry right now, and we're seeing some really good things happening at Ford, especially as we prepare for our changeover. We'll have a number of new products coming out between now and the end of the decade.
11: While Ford sales were off 10% in July, Merkel says that's mostly because of discontinued products and a drop in sales to rental fleets. Jeff Gilbert for the Michigan News Network.
2: And that's the latest from the WKZO Newsroom. I'm Mike Alarney. 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
16: News. I'm Gian Gelosi. The Democratic Senate primary in Michigan still undecided, with progressive Abdul El-Sayed clinging to a slight lead over Haley Stevens.
17: Though the race has not yet been called, El-Sayed is already turning his attention to his potential opponent in November, Republican Mike Rogers. But there are still many remaining votes in Wayne County, the state's most populous county where Detroit is located. Stevens is leading there by about 4 percentage points, with roughly 18% of the votes still remaining.
16: Fox's Madeline Rivera, a 38-year-old California man named Janine John Talay behind bars, accused of monitoring security planning activities days before the president arrival at Trump National Golf Club.
27: Police say they spotted him walking throughout the grounds, taking photos and videos, and after searching his pockets, found a loaded magazine with hollow point bullets.
16: Fox's Todd Pyro. 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
12: A mix of sun and clouds today, a little more on a humid side with a slight chance of a shower or thunderstorm most of today. Dry with a high temperature up around 84. Tonight, mostly cloudy with a chance of a shower or thunderstorm. Low temperature, 66. As we end a Thursday, just a slight chance of a shower, some morning clouds, giving way to more afternoon sunshine with a high temperature right around 80. And on Friday, we'll have a high temperature in the mid-80s. I'm Storm Team 8 meteorologist Matt Kirkwood, tracking southwest to Michigan's weather.
7: And in Kalamazoo, under partly cloudy skies, it is 67 degrees, and showers remain well north of I-96 in the lower peninsula of Michigan. So clear, dry conditions for southwest Michigan motorists, and some good news for those traveling through the Schoolcraft area. US 131 has just reopened in the village of Schoolcraft. It's been closed for a while due to a crash near the railroad crossing south of the center of the village. But US 131 is back open now in the village of Schoolcraft. Elsewhere, downtown Kalamazoo, traffic busy in the usual spots. A slow go through the construction of Kalamazoo Avenue. But no major problems to report. Otherwise, same for the highways through Kalamazoo, Portage, and Battle Creek, 94 and 131. Some construction to watch out for here and there, including the interchange at 131 and 94, of course. But no major issues, no other crashes to report across the region. And that's an update on WKZO weather and traffic.
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7: Wednesday morning, middle of our week, August 5, 2026 is underway. And it's partly cloudy, temperatures in the upper 60s, headed for the 80s later. We've been watching some showers well north of the area. Will they come into our neighborhoods? Well, we'll find out what Storm Team 8 meteorologist Matt Kirkwood has to say about that in an update of the forecast coming up very shortly here on WKZO. Meantime, it's our happiest time of the morning, where we take time out each weekday morning to wish those celebrating birthdays all the best on their special day. And we also announce anniversaries as well, like the Whites. Elizabeth and Lonnie are celebrating their third anniversary today. Congratulations to the both of you. Enjoy your day today. On the celebrity birthday list, the Emmy Award-winning actress Erica Slezak, one of the longest-serving daytime drama actors in American media history. She played the role of Vicki Lord on the ABC daytime soap opera One Life to Live from 1971 through the television finale in 2012, and then she came back for the online revival a year later. Erica is turning 80 today. And how about Marsha from the Brady Bunch? Actress Maureen McCormick celebrating number 70 today. Actor Jonathan Silverman, whose credits include the movie Weekend at Bernie's. He is 60 today, as is director James Gunn, who is best known for directing the Guardians of the Galaxy movies, 2025 Superman, and the Scooby-Doo movies. Best wishes to everybody celebrating today. Birthdays, anniversaries, whatever you may be celebrating from all of us here on the show. And as for birthdays and anniversaries, as we do this each weekday morning at this time, let us know who needs to be on that list tomorrow or for the end of the week. 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We'll find out about tonight's happenings and everything else going on this week in Kalamazoo's arts community with our weekly arts report from the Arts Council coming up next on Kalamazoo Mornings with Ken Lanphier on 590 and 106.9 FM WKZO. 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
22: I'm Beth Fisher. The U.S. Senate race between Dr. Abdul El-Sayed and Congresswoman Haley Stevens remains too close to call. El-Sayed has been leading the race. Stevens says she's waiting for the votes to come in. In the governor's race, Secretary of State Jocelyn Benson has beat out Genesee County Sheriff Chris Swanson to be the Democratic nominee. Congressman John James is the Republican nominee after defeating Perry Johnson. The public safety director in Coldwater has died. The announcement says Joseph Scheid died Monday evening. It's reported around 6 p.m. He was found unresponsive at the department's gym. He worked nearly 30 years for the city. A library millage passed in Sparta Township, even though the proposal was missing the word not. It should have asked voters to approve a 10-year library millage not to exceed 0.2375 mils, but the word not was left out. It wasn't noticed until voters saw the ballot. I'm Beth Fisher for the Michigan News Network.
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12: A mix of sun and clouds today, a little more on the humid side with a slight chance of a shower or thunderstorm most of today. Dry with a high temperature up around 84. Tonight, mostly cloudy with a chance of a shower or thunderstorm. Low temperature 66. As we end a Thursday, just a slight chance of a shower, some morning clouds, giving way to more afternoon sunshine with a high temperature right around 80. And on Friday, we'll have a high temperature in the mid 80s. I'm Storm Team 8 meteorologist Matt Kirkwood tracking southwest Michigan's weather.
7: And in Kalamazoo, we have partly sunny skies, 67 degrees, and checking on traffic, US 131 is again open for traffic through the village of Schoolcraft. It had been closed since just after 6 this morning due to a crash at the railroad crossing on the south side of the village, but back open now. Downtown Kalamazoo, we see the expected slowdowns through the Kalamazoo Avenue reconstruction area. And some slowdowns on Park Street in that little stretch between Michigan Avenue and Kalamazoo Avenue alongside the arena project construction. Gets bottled up with lane restrictions and a lot of traffic trying to squeeze through there. But West Main into downtown Kalamazoo on Michigan Avenue moving fine. Watch for work on the highways 131 at 94 most notably, but things seem to be moving fine. And we have no other issues as far as crashes or delays across the region. And this update on weather and traffic brought to you by Avink, McCowan, and Secord Funeral Homes, serving families throughout the area and helping them preserve memories and celebrate lives. Online at amsfuneralhomes.com. 7:49 Wednesday morning, and coming up tonight, live music in the great outdoors in Kalamazoo and the surrounding area. Part of this week's Arts Report, and joining us with a rundown of events this week in the arts, Amari Parham, the Marketing Manager of the Arts Council of Greater Kalamazoo, is joining us. Amari, good morning.
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3: All right. So I'm bringing you what's happening in arts around Greater Kalamazoo this week. So Wednesday is packed with live music across the area. At 5 p.m., head to the Gilmore Car Museum for the Wednesday night cruise-in featuring live music from Ken Arsberger, along with classic cars, great food, and family fun. Then at 5:30, enjoy Beats on Bates in downtown Kalamazoo, where Kyle Jennings and Sick Music take the stage for a free evening of live music. 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Then on Thursday at 5:30 p.m., the Kalamazoo Institute of Arts is hosting a gallery gathering featuring a guided tour of For the People, By the People. And then Friday offers something for all ages. At 11 a.m., families can enjoy Wonder Walk Outdoor Art. That's a guided tour of outdoor sculptures with a look at related works inside the museum. Then at 6 p.m., stop by the Weston Gallery at the Arts Council for the opening reception of Survival of the Species. That's a new exhibit by artist Randy Walker exploring conservation and the relationship between humans and animals. And then looking ahead to Saturday, the Gilmore Car Museum hosts the 13th annual Lincoln Homecoming Weekend. Beginning at 9 a.m., it features Lincolns, Edsels, Mercurys, and Thunderbirds on display. And then later that evening at 9:30, you can head over to Crawl Space Comedy Theater for the Great Improv Showdown, where audience members help decide the winning improv team. And then lastly, on Monday at 5 p.m., you can wrap up the day at Shakespeare's Pub with the Geezer Happy Hour. They're featuring live music from Duke and the Loose Cannons, plus it's free admission, there's popcorn, and parking. So for details on these events and many more happening throughout the community, you can visit KalamazooArts.org. And that is your Arts Minute.
7: All right. Another stellar week of entertainment in the arts community here in Kalamazoo. And joining us with the details, Amari Parham, Marketing Manager for the Arts Council of Greater Kalamazoo. 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
7: You as well. WKZO Sports headlines, the Tigers with an 8-0 shutout win in Seattle over the Mariners to open their three-game series. And that win, coupled with losses by the White Sox, Guardians, and Twins, moving the Tigers to within 4.5 games of the American League Central Division lead in a game and a half behind Cleveland, for the final American League wild card spot. And Detroit leapfrogs Seattle in the wild card standings with that win. Game two of the series tonight, Drew Anderson coming out of the bullpen and into the starting rotation to open for Detroit tonight. Meantime, former Tiger ace Tarek Skubal had a rough debut with the Los Angeles Dodgers in Wrigley Field last night as the Cubs beat the Dodgers 5-1, handing L.A. its fifth straight loss. Skubal took the loss after giving up 2 runs on 4 hits over 6 innings in his debut with his new club. 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
7: 7:55 at WKZO, 67 degrees in Kalamazoo with a chance of a shower today, but otherwise mostly dry and highs in the mid-80s this afternoon. Update on weather and traffic in the next few minutes. Meantime, from the business desk, stocks closed sharply higher on Wall Street yesterday. The Dow and S&P had new record high closes. The Dow ended up at 54.85, up 907 points yesterday. The S&P 500 gained 136 points. The NASDAQ up 671. Futures trading, all three indexes in plus territory. Dow futures up 184. S&P futures up 27. NASDAQ futures up 43. Oil prices steady around $76 at this hour. Uber issued a forecast for bookings and earnings that trailed analysts' estimates, while second quarter profit was in line with expectations. Uber's core mobility service accounted for $7.36 billion of second quarter sales. In after hours trading yesterday, SpaceX lost almost 7% after Elon Musk's company said capital expenditures climbed to $18.4 billion in the second quarter. Chip giant AMD dropped 8% after posting adjusted earnings that only came slightly ahead of Street's estimates. And entertainment heavy hitter Disney is slated to report earnings this morning. Results are also due for ride-sharing giant Uber, as we just mentioned. Theirs have been released. Eli Lilly came out earlier this morning, still to come. DoorDash reporting quarterly sales reports later on this afternoon. Again, Dow futures are up after a record day yesterday, and that's the latest from the business desk on WKZO.
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16: Welcome to the brave new world of Ozempic travel. The number of Americans now taking GLP-1 drugs has more than doubled in the last 16 months. And according to the latest research by PwC, a staggering 21% of all U.S. households now include a GLP-1 user. And that's resulted in some major behavior changes when it comes to our travels. 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I'm Peter Greenberg, and this is today's Worldwide Travel Minute.
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28: I'm Dave Anthony, Fox News. Abdul El Sayed, the progressive Democrat running for Senate, backed by socialists in Michigan, posted on X minutes ago, "We won," though votes are still being counted after he said last night,
29: "We are not a purple state. We are a state in need of a movement."
28: Abdul El Sayed has a 1 percentage point lead over Congresswoman Haley Stevens, who remained confident last night that she'll win the primary.
30: "We are going to have to get ready and show Mike Rogers what a little stick it to him looks like."
28: Mike Rogers is the Republican running for that Michigan Senate seat, now held by a retiring Democrat. And he just told Fox if he faces El Sayed in November,
31: "This is really about the heart and soul of our country. I have never seen someone so radical, so extreme, get nominated by a political party."
28: Republicans need a new candidate for a House seat in North Carolina. Congressman Chuck Edwards announced on X early this morning he's ending his reelection campaign amid sexual harassment allegations that led the House Ethics Committee to recommend Edwards be censured. President Trump is still giving talks a chance to work out a nuclear deal with Iran and reopen the Strait of Hormuz to oil and other shipping, telling Fox,
32: "The only thing that matters is action, and they want to make a deal. We'll see what happens. If they don't make a deal, it's going to be too bad."
28: Warning Iran, the U.S. will hit them again very hard. The president said that in an interview at his California golf club near Los Angeles, where a few days ago a man was arrested.
33: Investigators say they found hollow point ammunition in his pocket and a gun in his car. Now, this all happened Sunday afternoon when plainclothes federal agents alerted the Los Angeles Sheriff's Office after spotting someone walking on the golf course grounds. They believed the suspect was taking photographs and videos and appeared to monitor security.
28: That's Fox's Natalie Chuck. That suspect facing numerous felony charges. And President Trump, he spent the night in Las Vegas, where later today he'll give a speech on the economy. America's listening to Fox News.
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28: Another legal battle is brewing over congressional redistricting in another state, this time Maryland, where Republicans may file a lawsuit as soon as today to challenge what state lawmakers approved. A ballot question this fall to let voters decide on redistricting.
1: With a yes vote on the question November 3rd, lawmakers could move to create newly redrawn maps for the 2028 election cycle. Maryland has 8 House seats. 7 are held by Democrats, the party that controls Maryland's legislature. Both chambers had to have 3/5 support to add the question. While Maryland has been slower than other states in efforts to redistrict, Democratic Governor Wes Moore said in a statement he doesn't want to be caught flat-footed while Republican legislatures add seats. Nationwide, 8 states have changed maps to help Republicans, while 2 give Democrats an edge in districts. Gernal Scott, Fox News.
28: The CDC continues to investigate that nasty cyclosporiasis outbreak in many states, giving people a horrible case of diarrhea and other ailments. Michigan's had the most cases, more than 11,000. 2 people have died there. There's a salmonella scare in Minnesota.
3: Forget the sound of guacamole causing extra. Watch out for the jalapenos, which may be connected to a salmonella outbreak. Chipotle Mexican Grill says they've replaced them with product from different growers. The Minnesota Department of Health confirmed that it was investigating a salmonella outbreak between mid-June and mid-July tied to several Mexican-style quick-service restaurants with jalapenos as the suspected source. In a statement, the restaurant chain said the peppers were pulled out of an abundance of caution but did not specify which locations this happened at. John Saucier, Fox News.
28: On Wall Street, the Dow could hit a new all-time high again. Stock futures are rising the day after the Dow's 907-point surge, closing over 54,000 for the first time. The S&P 500 also had a record high close. I'm Dave Anthony, and this is Fox News.
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5: The Kalamazoo County Transportation Authority has won voter approval of a millage renewal to pay for their Metro Connect program. Metro Transit Director Sean McBride says their ridership continues to grow as the cost of owning a car keeps rising and more people rely on their system for basic transportation to work, school, and to other essential needs.
6: The millage is a renewal of an existing millage. It's actually going up a little bit, 2.36 mils. It funds our Metro Connect and Metro Share service, and it's going to be for 7 years.
5: It passed with 65% support yesterday. McBride says while the request was a little higher this time, it's actually lower than their original request for 0.4 mil back in 2009.
6: This millage is essential for our funding. We use these funds to leverage our federal and state dollars and provide the robust service to the community.
5: The millage will cost a typical homeowner about $36 a year. They already pay most of that. Kalamazoo Public Safety says a pedestrian is hospitalized after they were hit by a vehicle on Stadium Drive last night. Police reopened westbound Stadium Drive near Sweetwater's Donut Mill just before 10:45 p.m. Information on the victim has not been released, other than police do expect the person to survive. Well, Democrats in Michigan have chosen Dr. Abdul El-Sayed as their nominee in the U.S. Senate race. He defeated Congresswoman Haley Stevens in the primary and will face former Republican Congressman Mike Rogers. He is making his second consecutive attempt to be elected to the Senate. Rogers lost in 2024 to U.S. Senator Alyssa Slotkin, as they are both seeking to succeed Senator Debbie Stabenow. This election is to succeed Senator Gary Peters, who chose not to run for another term. Fear of stomach illness may be driving people away from local vegetable growers.
2: The ripple effect from the outbreak of cyclosporiasis in Michigan is having a negative impact on regional produce farmers, even though the FDA is focusing on central Mexico with the Iceberg Lettuce and Taylor Farms. Chad Burma, president of Burma Farms, which grows in Michigan and Ohio, says even though demand for things like lettuce has dipped, the awareness of where food is sourced is growing.
8: People are starting to realize that homegrown, locally grown produce, it is safe. Don't be scared about going in your grocery store. Follow the FDA, USDA regulations. Wash your product before you eat it. Look for the label of origin. If it's from the United States, if it's from Ohio, Michigan especially, we feel that it's safe.
2: Burma says the scare has leveled off and there's a slow uptick back to normal, especially with chain store sales of produce. Ryan Recker for the Michigan News Network.
5: Republican Congressman Bill Heisinger cruising to an easy primary win over former Holland Mayor Phil Tanis yesterday. Heisinger will face State Senator Sean McCann of Kalamazoo in November. McCann won the Democratic primary, defeating Diop Harris. Now, he's trying to become the first Democrat since Howard Wolpe in 1993 to represent part of the Southwest Michigan District in Washington, D.C., and that part of the district is California.

0: Inside with a slight chance of a shower or thunderstorm most of today. Dry with a high temperature up around 84. Tonight, mostly cloudy with a chance of a shower or thunderstorm. Low temperature 66. As we're into Thursday, just a slight chance of a shower, some morning clouds, giving way to more afternoon sunshine with a high temperature right around 80. And on Friday, we'll have a high temperature in the mid-80s. I'm Storm Team 8 meteorologist Matt Kirkwood, tracking southwest to Michigan's weather.
1: And scattered clouds around the Kalamazoo area, a little sunshine in the mix, and it's currently 69 degrees in Kalamazoo at WKZO. And as far as precipitation goes, there's a little bit of shower activity just to the north of Grand Rapids along US 131 for those who may be traveling in that direction. But the bulk of the rain in the northern part of the Lower Peninsula is moving off to the northeast in the northeast corner of the mitten right now, and nothing happening in that front in southwest Michigan. So we have clear, dry conditions on the roadways for our morning travel. And checking on the morning commute at this time, we see the usual slowdowns through the reconstruction project area of Kalamazoo Avenue, and still seeing some periodic slowdowns and close to gridlock in that little section of Park Street from Michigan Avenue to Kalamazoo Avenue. Trying to negotiate the lane squeeze there due to the work on the arena project. And, of course, the work ahead on Kalamazoo Avenue, Michigan Avenue, is busy as usual through the heart of downtown Kalamazoo, coming off West Main and Oakland Drive and Stadium traffic. And other than that, watch for the work going on the West Center Avenue reconstruction in Portage, with lane restrictions and work going on between Oakland Drive and Shaver Road. And our highways, where it's not slowed down by construction activity, are moving fine. We've had no particular problems there. And that's how weather and traffic looks at this hour here on WKZO.
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1: Indeed. Welcome to Midweek Wednesday, August 5, 2026. How's your week so far as we hit the midway point of this first full week of August? We had a really nice day of weather yesterday, didn't we? It was sunny. It wasn't all that humid. Although we had a high temperature reading in the mid-80s and expecting that again today. Today will be a little more humid, as we've seen some shower activity will pass off to our north, and the possibility, just a possibility, that something may pop up in our part of Michigan a little bit later on today, perhaps tonight, and maybe early tomorrow. Ken Lanfear with you. It's 8:13 at 590 and 106.9 FM WKZO. Thank you so much for sharing part of your morning with us. Farmers Market morning in downtown Kalamazoo, of course. The Thursday edition of the Kalamazoo Farmers Market on Bank Street is going on right now till 1 o'clock this afternoon. Chance for you to stop by and pick up something good for the table. Meantime, for Battle Creek, the Battle Creek Farmers Market is going to get underway very shortly. That's at Festival Market Square on McCamley Street in Battle Creek. It opens at 9 this morning until 1 this afternoon. And the Kalamazoo County Fair heads into another day. Yes, it's back at the Expo Center and Fairgrounds on Lake Street. 5 days in total of agriculture, family fun, live entertainment, local food exhibits.

0: and more. And tomorrow will be Senior Day, by the way. Adults age 60 and older getting free admission tomorrow. And then on Friday, it'll be Veterans Day, with veterans and active military members receiving half-price admission on Friday. KalamazooCountyFair.com on the web can give you more information on that. Well, Amari Parham from the Arts Council was with us a few minutes ago to run down the concerts outside in parks around the Kalamazoo and surrounding area tonight, including Vicksburg. The Vicksburg Days of Summer are going on through the end of this month, and it happens on Wednesdays, and not just live music in downtown Vicksburg, but a couple of other live entertainment venues in and around the downtown area, and food trucks are going to be down there, and a whole lot happening in downtown Vicksburg on Wednesdays, right on through the month of August. And VicksburgMI.org has more information on that. And, of course, the Home Builders Parade of Homes picks up again tomorrow. Those beautiful homes, if you missed them last week, that are going to be open starting at 6 o'clock tomorrow night and again on Friday and Saturday. And you can get more information on the Parade of Homes website. 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So a lot going on again this week. Another busy summer week in and around the downtown Kalamazoo area, and about to get busier because tennis starts on Friday at Stowe Tennis Stadium and Western Michigan University, USTA Nationals, back again this year starting this weekend. 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
4: A mix of sun and clouds today, a little more on a humid side with a slight chance of a shower or thunderstorm most of today. Dry with a high temperature up around 84. Tonight, mostly cloudy with a chance of a shower or thunderstorm. Low temperature, 66. As we end a Thursday, just a slight chance of a shower, some morning clouds, giving way to more afternoon sunshine with a high temperature right around 80. And on Friday, we'll have a high temperature in the mid-80s. I'm Storm Team 8 meteorologist Matt Kirkwood, tracking southwest to Michigan's weather.
0: Partly cloudy, 69 degrees currently in Kalamazoo at WKZO. Rain staying well to our north, so remaining clear and dry for your morning travels. If you're not up to speed on Schoolcraft area traffic, 131 through the Schoolcraft area was closed for about an hour and a half or so earlier this morning because of a crash at the railroad crossing there. It is now open for travel there. Downtown Kalamazoo traffic, no change in the situation, just busy in some of the usual spots. Slow go through Kalamazoo Avenue reconstruction project, but no major issues as far as crashes or delays to speak of. Update on WKZO weather and traffic. And in sports, the Tigers are making a race of it in the American League. They have won four in a row, and the latest coming in Seattle in the opener of a three-game series last night, 8-0 the final. Another outstanding outing for Troy Melton. 7 innings of shutout ball, only 3 hits allowed, and striking out for Drew Anderson. Comes out of the bullpen into the starting rotation to start for Detroit tonight against the Mariners. Meantime, in Chicago at Wrigley Field last night, it was a raucous full house to see the Los Angeles Dodgers' new starting pitcher, the former Tiger Tarik Skubal, make his first start in Dodger blue. did not go well for him. He wound up on the losing end of a 5-1 score to the Chicago Cubs. He took the loss after giving up 2 runs on 4 hits over 6 innings in his debut, but he said it was a great atmosphere in which to pitch.
5: Whether they're rooting against you or for you, you know, I love the fans. You know, this game is about the fans, you know, as much as it's about the players, but the fans are what create the environment, you know, and it's a ton of fun to play in front of crowds like that, you know, even if they're booing me or whatever it is, you know, I think that's what makes the game of baseball really fun.
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8: 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Ken Lanfear, Wednesday morning. And coming up, now that we're in a brand new month after the 8:30 news, we'll find out what's on the August agenda at the Parchment Community Library. Library Ambassador Karen Woodworth will be joining us in just a few minutes. And on the entertainment scene, a week from tomorrow night will be the final Miller Live at the Fountain, a live in the great outdoors concert alongside the fountain outside of Western Michigan University's Miller Auditorium. And a longtime Kalamazoo favorite, Megan Dooley, will be performing a week from tomorrow night. Megan will be with us in our next hour around 9:20 to give us a preview of her show and talk a little bit about her career, familiar to many here in our area. That's coming up here on WKZO. Normally, on a Wednesday at this time, we're talking City of Portage events with Mary Beth Block from the City of Portage, who is taking this week off. She'll be back with us next week. But just a reminder about the drive-in movie coming up this Saturday night in Portage. Good old-fashioned drive-in movie. How can you beat that, right? Harold and the Purple Crayon will be shown at Ramona Park Saturday night at dusk. That's approximately 9 p.m., yes, our sunset time is now before 9 p.m. as summer rolls on. Ramona Park is on South Sprinkle Road, so it's free admission for this family movie event sponsored by Oakland Academy. And you can get more information on the City of Portage website or the City of Portage Facebook page at City of Portage MI. So enjoy that with the family this coming weekend. Wall Street, a little over an hour away from the opening bell. It's been quite a week. Dow over 54,000 at the close and up again right now in futures trading. S&P had a record close yesterday. NASDAQ had a big day yesterday. Things are shaping up well on the futures trading front ahead of today's session. So we'll update that and more business news coming up just before 9 this morning on 590 and 106.9 FM WKZO.
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15: In the newsroom, I'm Michael Arney. Coming up, Kalamazoo County voters approving a millage for child care and early learning. And the race for governor is going to be between Jocelyn Benson and John James, as they both won their primary yesterday.
8: 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Today, we'll see a few more clouds today than yesterday. May even see a light shower. Details of the Storm Team 8 forecast ahead from meteorologist Matt Kirkwood, and we'll check on early traffic as well. on 590 and 106.9 FM WKZO for Wednesday, August 5, 2026. 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
16: Now, the rest of the story. The lighthouse was doomed from the start, seafarers said. 14 miles from land, leaning into the region's wildest winds made of mere wood, it was only a matter of time before she toppled into the English Channel. And it came to pass. One mighty storm in 1703. Eddystone Lighthouse vanished into the darkness. Her architect, Henry Winstanley, was swept away with her. The task of redesigning and rebuilding her fell to one John Rudyard, who had her beacon blazing by 1709, and she was sturdier than her previous incarnation, made of oak and iron, and she stood nearly 47 years against the Channel gales off the coast of Cornwall. It was a fire that took her down in 1755, and still in folk ballads and seamen's lore, the saga of Eddystone Lighthouse lives on. But has anyone before today ever sung the rest of the story? English engineer John Smeaton was designated rebuilder of Eddystone Lighthouse, and the challenge of creating a tall, permanent structure to withstand such intimidating conditions greatly perplexed him. For while the lighthouse beacon itself threatened a conflagration from within, the raging elements would hammer night and day over the tower walls. It would be impossible, many warned, to build an enduring edifice for such a purpose in such a place. So John Smeaton looked around for an architectural example that he might follow, for something not only fireproof, but windproof and waterproof. And eventually he found it. The problem was the architect of that exemplary building was dead. Nobody remembered the formula for its durability. Well, Mr. Smeaton, a master engineer, began experimenting with materials. He subjected them to physical abuse and flames and salt water and fresh water. And for the months that followed, his office looked very much like a mad scientist's laboratory. And then, eureka! In 1759, construction of the new and immeasurably improved Eddystone Lighthouse was completed. And the improvement did bear the test of time. 123 years it loomed 20 fathoms above the channel, defying wind and wave. And when in 1882 it was replaced by a more modern structure, it was for modernity's sake alone. For the building to which John Smeaton looked for inspiration, the durable, indomitable temple whose cryptic construction formula he rediscovered and then applied to Eddystone Lighthouse, was the Pantheon of Rome, built by the Emperor Hadrian in the 2nd century A.D. The secret of the Pantheon's virtual indestructibility was lost during the Middle Ages and may have remained lost forever if not for John Smeaton, who tried and erred and tried again until he had retrieved it from utter obscurity. Indeed, Smeaton's lighthouse was assembled with interlocking stones based on a plan which revolutionized the construction of such towers for years thereafter. But the real wonder of it all, the Eddystone miracle, the rediscovered substance which revolutionized construction everywhere from that day to this day, was the stuff that held ancient Rome together, only to be forgotten, only to be reborn. Hydraulic cement, created from clay-heavy limestone, making possible a ubiquitous something we now call concrete. Only now you know the rest of the story.
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15: Voters in Kalamazoo County are saying yes to establishing a child care and early learning millage. They approved it Tuesday 63% to 37% to provide funding for families with children up to 5 years old for child care. Advocates of the millage, like Jen Stroven, say just one in every four families in Kalamazoo County can afford child care right now.
18: The millage proposes to expand access to care, particularly the 0 to 3 child range, to lower the cost of childcare for working families and provide stability for providers and those businesses.
15: Republican Kalamazoo County Commissioner John Geisler voted against putting it on the ballot. He's not against the proposal, but he is against the funding mechanism.
19: There's no reason we need another millage. We need childcare, definitely, but we need to find that money somewhere in a $325 million budget. And if we can't, then we all ought to be thrown out.
15: The millage will raise more than $6.3 million in its first calendar year. Republicans have picked their nominee for governor. Congressman John James defeating businessman Perry Johnson in the primary. James addressed supporters in Macomb County.
20: For those who did not, I'm going to work every single day to earn your trust. And to every Michigander who feels politically homeless, who loves this state, works hard, and believes in common sense and wonders whether anyone in government still sees you, I see you. I'm for you. And there's a place for you in this campaign.
15: James says Michigan has real problems that he's ready to address if he's elected in November. He'll be facing Jocelyn Benson, who won the Democratic primary for governor. She spoke to her supporters as well after the win.
21: So I'm here tonight asking you to work with me to build a government together whose leaders work for the people. A government that saves us time, saves us money, and makes our life easier.
15: Benson beat Genesee County Sheriff Chris Swanson.
21: For you as the Democratic Party's nominee to be the next governor of Michigan.
15: She is the current Michigan Secretary of State, and she had long been the favorite in the party's primary. Experts are putting out a warning concerning back-to-school shopping and a new way to scam consumers.
22: With families doing their back-to-school shopping in earnest this month, a number of those families will be using delivery services to have those supplies delivered to their homes. However, scammers have come up with a new way to take advantage of that. It's called brushing, and it works like this. You get a package to your home that you weren't expecting. It's missing a return address, or it's contained in a package that makes it look like it came from Amazon. According to experts, when you try to return it using a QR code or instructions inside the package, it takes you to a phony website where your information is then exposed. Officials say if this happens, you should check your accounts and your credit reports closely to make sure that your information is safe. You should also change your passwords as a precaution. Last year, back-to-school scams cost consumers close to $200 million. I'm Tony Ortiz for the Michigan News Network.
15: It was an historic day in Flint Monday. Mayor Sheldon Neely announcing that the city has completed the inspection and replacement of 31,000 lead service lines. It was a project that started after the Flint water crisis more than 10 years ago.
23: I know some would still say there's more work to be done. I would agree to that, but we all have to work and move together to be able to do it. But as of today, there are no active lead service lines inside the city of Flint. That is a goal that we started out on, and that's a completion mark that we want the world to witness.
15: Neely says the work cost more than $1 billion. While the replacement work is complete, crews will be continuing final restoration work at locations that were affected by construction. That's the latest from the WKZO Newsroom. I'm Michael Arney. More news at WKZO.com.
24: A mix of sun and clouds today, a little more on a humid side with a slight chance of a shower or thunderstorm most of today. Dry with a high temperature up around 84. Tonight, mostly cloudy with a chance of a shower or thunderstorm. Low temperature 66. As we're into Thursday, just a slight chance of a shower, some morning clouds, giving way to more afternoon sunshine with a high temperature right around 80. And on Friday, we'll have a high temperature in the mid-80s. I'm Storm Team 8 meteorologist Matt Kirkwood, tracking southwest to Michigan's weather.
8: And we're at 70 right now under partly sunny skies in Kalamazoo. At WKZO, we are precipitation free across the lower half of the lower peninsula. Still a few lingering showers starting to move out of the picture north of the Grand Rapids area. So we have clear, dry conditions on the roadways. We're trying to wind down a busy morning commute, but there are several serious slowdowns showing up on the map right now in the heart of downtown Kalamazoo, one of which we talk about almost every morning. That's that stretch of Park Street between Michigan Avenue and Kalamazoo Avenue, where there's lane restrictions to the Event Center construction project. And that gets seriously backed up when the traffic gets heavy, and you might find yourself stuck in the middle of Michigan Avenue during a light change, and you don't want that. So careful on that note. Coming in on the business loop, once you get past the Event Center project, past Michigan Avenue, it slows down considerably into the Vine neighborhood, and coming in the other direction, down southwest of Hill on Park Street, headed toward downtown Kalamazoo. That's showing up very busy right now. Other streets in and around downtown Kalamazoo leading into downtown, a little bit of a slow go here and there. So we've still got some work to do to settle down the morning commute. Our highways, though, continue to move pretty well with no reported issues, and no crashes have been reported lately across the region. So that's a look at WKZO weather and traffic at this hour.
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8: at 8:40. 7:40. 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Ken Lanphier with you on 590 and 106.9 FM WKZO. Some warm summer weather in our forecast for this week. Maybe, just maybe, a pop-up shower over the next couple of days, but not too bad out there. And another update of weather and traffic, of course, in minutes here on WKZO. And the brand new month is underway at the Parchment Community Library. Another month of fabulous activities for everybody in the family to enjoy. And joining us in the studio to give us a rundown of the agenda for this month of August, Library Ambassador Karen Woodworth is with us on WKZO this morning. Good morning.
0: Good morning, Ken.
8: Thanks for joining us. And your month of activities is getting an early start today, isn't it?
0: That's for sure. We've got two fun performances for you to watch today at the Parchment Community Library. At 10:30 this morning, Roz Puppets will present Dinosaur Pirates. They're traveling from Indiana to put on this show. So come on over to the library and hit the high seas with this story of prehistoric proportions. They describe it as a treasure chest of music, antics, and audience participation. Again, that's 10:30 this morning, and everyone is welcome. This afternoon at 2 o'clock, the Ollie at WMU Senior Readers Theater Group will return to put on two short plays about the humorous aspects of growing older. They were here in June, and I can tell you their plays were wonderful and locally written. All are welcome to come and enjoy the performance at 2 o'clock this afternoon. Teens and tweens ages 10 through 16 are invited to be part of our dig-in game night tomorrow. The featured game is Rebel Princess. Registration is requested to make sure we have enough snacks ready. That's this Thursday, August 6th at 4 o'clock. This month, the Parchment Book Group will discuss Heart the Lover by Lily King. If you've read the book, we'd love to hear your thoughts. Join us next Monday, August 10th at 6 p.m. The Mystery Book Club is in the middle of a three-month investigation into the Dangerous Type series by Paige Shelton. This month's featured book is Bookman Dead Style. Join us for the discussion on Tuesday, August 18th at 6:30 p.m. The Tween Book Club, Foundation for Amazing Reading Meetings, or FARM for short, is open to readers ages 10 through 14. Register and pick up a copy of the featured book in advance at the library to read and keep. This month's book is The Westing Game by Ellen Raskin. Get together for fun activities related to the book on Monday, August 24th at 4 p.m. We're offering two yoga sessions this month. Join us for an hour of vinyasa yoga on Wednesday, August 12th at 5:15 p.m. Experience 30 minutes of chair yoga on Saturday, August 15th at 11 a.m. All levels are welcome, including beginners. Our friends at Open Roads will offer another bike repair session at the library on the fourth Monday of the month. Bring your bike to the library and they'll help make sure it's working properly. That's one bike per person. Come anytime between 4 o'clock and 5:45 p.m. on Monday, August 24th. And if you've been part of our Unearth a Story summer reading, first of all, congratulations on reading this summer. And secondly, be sure to bring in your reading log to claim your final prizes by noon this Saturday, August 8th. For more information on all of our programs, visit our website, parchmentlibrary.org, and then come visit the library.
8: And a very busy month indeed. 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
0: And I really appreciate the local references they had in their plays in June.
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5: I'm Beth Fisher. Dr. Abdul El Sayed is claiming victory in the Democratic primary over Congresswoman Haley Stevens for U.S. Senate, even though all of the votes aren't in. El Sayed said NBC News declared him the winner.
6: We're proud of the movement we built. We're proud of the fact that we came through a historic amount of outside spending against us. $70 million got outspent 11 to 1. But right now, there's a lot of healing that has to come after that, and we don't have time to waste. And so we followed the press, and this morning we're working to try to bring folks together to do what needs to be done to defeat Mike Rogers.
5: 96% of the votes have been counted, and El Sayed leads by just under 15,000 votes. Secretary of State Jocelyn Benson, a Democrat, and Republican Congressman John James will square off in the race for governor in November. Benson beat Genesee County Sheriff Chris Swanson. James beat businessman Perry Johnson in the primary. Tonight's Powerball jackpot, $786 million. I'm Beth Fisher for the Michigan News Network.
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24: A mix of sun and clouds today, a little more on the humid side with a slight chance of a shower or thunderstorm most of today. Dry with a high temperature up around 84. Tonight, mostly cloudy with a chance of a shower or thunderstorm. Low temperature, 66. As we end a Thursday, just a slight chance of a shower, some morning clouds, giving way to more afternoon sunshine with a high temperature right around 80. And on Friday, we'll have a high temperature in the mid-80s. I'm Storm Team 8 meteorologist Matt Kirkwood, tracking southwest to Michigan's weather.
8: 70 right now under partly cloudy skies in Kalamazoo at WKZO. Precipitation is a little bit heavy in the northeast corner of lower Michigan. It's dry Grand Rapids southward for now anyway, but checking on the weather map, we see a few showers starting to develop over the waters of Lake Michigan here in southwest Michigan, just off the shoreline in the Benton Harbor St. Joe area in the last half hour or so, and near New Buffalo, just off the shoreline over the waters of Lake Michigan. So we could see some of that activity move inland as the morning rolls along, just so you know. But for right now, we're clear and dry and still pretty busy on the roads in and around downtown Kalamazoo. If you're in a hurry trying to get east to west or west to east, we've got slowdowns on Kalamazoo Avenue, obviously, with the reconstruction project, and Park Street in that general area as well, and some slow travel coming in the other direction on Michigan Avenue between Park Street and Portage Street. But our highways continue to move smoothly, and we urge you to remember that work going on in Portage on West Center Avenue. They've got lane restrictions and construction going on in the West Center Avenue reconstruction project between Oakland Drive and Shaver Road. That's in Portage. But no major problems, no crashes have been reported in the last couple of hours, so we're in good shape there. And that's an update on WKZO weather and traffic.
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8: 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Current Kalamazoo temperature reading is 70 degrees, and we have partly sunny skies and watching a little shower development off the Lake Michigan shoreline just off Berrien County from the Benton Harbor St. Joe area. Down toward the Michigan-Indiana line. Hasn't reached shoreline just yet, but we'll see what happens when it does. But it's just a little bit of rain shower activity, and it pops up as a possibility in our forecast from Storm Team 8's Matt Kirkwood. He will update that forecast for us in the next few minutes, and we'll check on area traffic once again as well on WKZO. Meantime, Fox's Hillary Barsky has some tips for saving you money on health care and medical expenses for retirement.
13: Saving you money, I'm Hillary Barsky. Fidelity Investments releasing its annual estimate of retiree health care costs, which showed a 7.5% increase from a year ago. The report estimates that a 65-year-old who retires in 2026 can expect to spend on average over $185,000 on health care and medical expenses throughout their retirement. Saving for healthcare requires a calculated approach, some things you might consider using a health savings account. An HSA is one of the most powerful tools for retirement medical expenses because it offers a triple tax advantage, unlike a flexible spending account. HSA funds roll over from year to year, and once you reach age 65, you can withdraw medical expenses penalty-free for any purpose. Many pre-retirees mistakenly believe that Medicare is entirely free and covers all health expenses, and that is not the case, so you need to be aware of those costs.
8: Well, it's been quite a week already on Wall Street, and we're not even halfway through it. Stocks closing sharply higher again yesterday for another day this week. The Dow Jones Industrial Average hit a new record high. This time it closed above 54,000 for the first time ever. 54,085, up over 900 points yesterday. S&P had a record closing yesterday. NASDAQ had a great day. The tech-heavy index up over 670 points. And the beat goes on as we look at the numbers as we head toward the final half hour of the pre-market session. Dow futures are up 217 right now. S&P futures are up 36, and NASDAQ futures are up 71. As for the price of oil, it is up by a fraction right now on world markets, but hanging around the $76 mark on the world markets. Gold rose for a third consecutive session this morning as lower oil prices and a softer dollar boosted the metal's appeal. Spot gold up 1.4% to around $41.52 an ounce. Gold futures rising 1.1% to $4,200. Well, SpaceX reported better-than-expected quarterly profits in its first-ever report as a public company, but concern over massive spending on artificial intelligence sent the stock down more than 6% after hours trading. The rocket company posted quarter two revenue of $7.8 billion, mostly from its Starlink internet service, but its AI unit, it's the unit that runs Grok, if you ever use that, spent nearly $16 billion, and that took up the majority of SpaceX's capital expenditures. SpaceX ranks as one of the top 10 largest companies in the world based on their market cap. Still to come in the earnings department, Caterpillar, which reported earnings Tuesday, had a blowout quarter, and now Disney is slated to report later this morning, and DoorDash will share its quarterly report in the afternoon. And on the economic front, traders will be watching for ADP's private payrolls report for July, which will come out this morning. The Dow Jones consensus estimate anticipates private employers added 75,000 jobs last month. The S&P Global Services PMI and ISM non-manufacturing readings for July are also due out today. Electronic Arts is now privately owned after the largest leveraged buyout in history closed yesterday. EA said last week that the $55 billion buyout, that is, had cleared all the regulatory hurdles, paving the way for the company and its new owners to wrap things up. Saudi Arabia's public investment fund now owns 93% of the video game publisher. Private equity firm Silver Lake and Affinity Partners are also among the new owners. The buyers used $20 billion in debt financing to secure the deal. EA will have to pay that back somehow over time. Dow futures up 227 ahead of the market's open in a little over half an hour. And that's the latest from the business desk on WKZO.
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21: I'm Dave Anthony, Fox News. Abdul El-Sayed, who's backed by socialists, posted on X this morning that he won the Democratic Senate primary, though votes are still being counted as he leads Congresswoman Haley Stevens by about 1%.
22: We have a responsibility to assure that we unite to make sure that Mike Rogers never sees the inside of the U.S. Senate.
21: Mike Rogers is the Republican hoping to flip that Michigan Senate seat now held by a retiring Democrat. And Rogers tells Fox,
23: the DSA candidates in the state in two different congressional races look like they're pulling it off as well. The Democrat Party is lost to this hardcore socialist attitude.
21: The two candidates he's referring to are Donovan McKinney and William Lawrence. McKinney, supported by socialists, leads a House race in Michigan ahead of Congresswoman Shree Thenadar, who's backed by the House's Democratic leader. Lawrence is a progressive who won another congressional Democratic primary. In Missouri, though, progressive Cori Bush lost her comeback attempt trying to win a House seat back, losing by more than 20 points to Congressman Wesley Bell. Republicans need to find the new candidate in another state.
27: Congressman Chuck Edwards, the Republican representative from North Carolina's 11th congressional district, is ending his campaign for a new term. Edwards' decision comes after a House ethics panel found substantial evidence, in their words, the congressman harassed female staffers.
21: That's Fox's Evan Brown. President Trump's optimistic they could work out a deal as soon as today with Iran on reopening the Strait of Hormuz fully to oil and other shipping, as he also pushes to get Iran to denuclearize.
28: Well, if they back out again, they're going to get hit really hard. You know, they know that. They understand that.
21: And he told Fox that while at the Trump Golf Club near Los Angeles for a fundraiser. 2 days after a man was arrested acting suspiciously at that golf course found with gun and ammo. It follows three assassination attempts the past 2 years. The president tells Fox,
28: well, the only thing I get a little solace from is they say only consequential presidents. And I am definitely consequential.
21: America's listening to Fox News.
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21: Russia is calling it an act of terror, a car bombing that hit the director of a factory that makes drones for Russia's war on Ukraine. He's in hospitalized in grave condition after Russia launched more drones and bombs into Ukraine, killing at least 17 civilians.
30: These drone and missile attacks have been a defining factor of the war this summer. This assault targeted the capital Kyiv and the region around it, warehouses and vehicles burned. A Ukrainian government spokesman accusing Russia of indiscriminate attacks on food storage, retail and logistics hubs. Kyiv has a limited stockpile of missiles for the US-made Patriot Interceptor, their only defense system capable of bringing down ballistic missiles. Ukraine has also attacked Russian retail logistics, striking warehouses belonging to Wildberries, seen as Russia's version of Amazon. Jonathan Savage, Fox News.
21: Three wildfires keep burning around Spokane, Washington. One was set. The suspect charged with arson, Aaron Farinacci, made his first court appearance.
0: Court documents saying that Farinacci knowingly and maliciously caused the Old Trails fire. That's where we're standing outside of in this neighborhood. Hundreds of homes just gone.
21: Fox Weather's Craig Herrera in Spokane. One of the deadly destructive wildfires that hit the L.A. area hard last year was also set. Suspect still jailed awaiting retrial after a mistrial declared in June. One of the other fires that scorched L.A. is blamed on a utility company.
1: It was arcing from a transmission tower owned by Southern California Edison that sparked the deadly Eaton fire in January of last year. The Los Angeles Fire Department says it reached that conclusion after 18 months of investigation that included electrical and metallurgical experts. Whipped by Santa Ana winds, the fire scorched 22 square miles, destroying thousands of structures and leaving 19 people dead. Jack Callahan, Fox News.
21: On Wall Street, stock futures are rising, so the Dow could add to yesterday's record high. I'm Dave Anthony. This is Fox News.
19: 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Local news now.
2: Kalamazoo County voters have approved a millage for child care and early learning. The half mill will run for 8 years. It'll raise just over $6.3 million in its first year based on current taxable value. It would cost a typical homeowner between $50 and $100 a year depending on the value of their home. Millage advocate Jen Stroven says Kalamazoo County is a child care desert.
3: Parents are often placed on a wait list as long as 18 months, impacting their ability to remain employed and build financial stability for their families.
2: The millage will start in 2027 and run through 2034. Jen Strebs has won the Democratic Party primary for the State House in District 41. Strebs defeated Jessica Swartz yesterday by 1,657 votes, earning 55% of the vote, compared to Swartz with 44%. Now, she'll face Republican Nicole Sable in the November election to succeed Democratic Representative Julie Rogers. She won the party's primary for the 19th District State Senate seat with no challenger. Rogers will face Republican Sean Young in November. They're both seeking to succeed Senator Sean McCann. McCann won his primary yesterday in the 4th Congressional District, beating Diop Harris. He'll face Republican Congressman Bill Huizinga. The Zeeland incumbent defeated former Holland Mayor Phil Tennis in yesterday's primary. Michigan Secretary of State Jocelyn Benson is now the Democratic nominee to be the state's next governor. The race was called shortly after the polls closed across the state. Benson spoke to supporters in Detroit.
4: I am so thrilled to stand before you as the Democratic Party's nominee to be the next governor of Michigan. Thank you. Thank you all for being a part of this moment, for being a part of our team. Thank you for placing your trust in me to work for you and with you to transform our state.
2: Benson was challenged by Genesee County Sheriff Chris Swanson. John James winning the Republican primary for governor.
5: The primary is over. Now we come together. One team, one fight, one mission to save Michigan.
2: The suburban Detroit congressman defeated businessman Perry Johnson, along with former Michigan Attorney General Mike Cox and State Senate Minority Leader Eric Nesbitt from Van Buren County. Now, Cox and Nesbitt both ended their campaigns before the election. President Donald Trump endorsed James earlier this summer. Well, Ford sales have dropped by double digits.
6: Current truck sales fell 2% from last July in an industry that was expected to be up about 2%. Ford analyst Eric Merkel says expectations were a bit too high, but the industry itself is in pretty good shape.
7: It's a really solid industry right now, and we're seeing some really good things happening at Ford, especially as we prepare for our changeover. We'll have a number of new products coming out between now and the end of the decade.
6: While Ford sales were off 10% in July, Merkel says that's mostly because of discontinued products and a drop in sales to rental fleets. Jeff Gilbert for the Michigan News Network.
2: And that's the latest from the WKZO Newsroom. I'm Mike Alarney. 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
9: A mix of sun and clouds today, a little more on the humid side with a slight chance of a shower or thunderstorm most of today. Dry with a high temperature up around 84. Tonight, mostly cloudy with a chance of a shower or thunderstorm. Low temperature, 66. As we end a Thursday, just a slight chance of a shower, some morning clouds, giving way to more afternoon sunshine with a high temperature right around 80 and at your 66. As we end a Thursday, just a slight chance of a shower, some morning clouds, giving way to more afternoon sunshine with a high temperature right around 80. And on Friday, we'll have a high temperature in the mid-80s. I'm Storm Team 8 meteorologist Matt.

0: We're in pretty good shape right now. We have been watching a little shower activity, trying to develop and get on shore along the Lake Michigan shoreline in Berrien County down toward the Indiana line. But so far, relatively unsuccessful, according to the weather map anyway. So we're clear and dry for the windup of the morning commute for this Wednesday, but it's still pretty busy in and around downtown Kalamazoo right now. And that, of course, includes the reconstruction project at Kalamazoo Avenue and the backups that are showing up still along Park Street alongside the Event Center construction project, lane restrictions, motors trying to get up the business loop to the north side of Kalamazoo. Michigan Avenue is still relatively busy from the Stewart neighborhood on the West Main Hill section down toward Michigan Avenue, and still seeing some slowdowns on Westridge in the Vine neighborhood and on the stretch of Park Street coming down Westridge Hill, headed toward downtown Kalamazoo. But our highways have been moving fine across the region right now, despite some construction activity around the Portage and Battle Creek areas, and we've had no reports of any crashes in the last couple of hours anyway. And so now things are looking a little bit better in spots, still pretty busy in and around downtown Kalamazoo. Take your time, be patient. But for now, that's a look at WKZO weather and traffic.
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0: On Wednesday morning, the 5th of August, 2026, we appreciate your smiling face next to the radio with us this morning here on WKZO. I'm Ken Lanphier. Hopefully your morning off to a great start, as mentioned, and hopefully the week has gone well for you as we've made the turn into this month of August. Had a pretty nice day of weather yesterday, didn't we? A lot of sunshine, very comfortable outside to enjoy that sunshine, and temperatures made it to the mid-80s. We'll probably see that again today. At least that's the forecast anyway. But if the clouds hang around, that could change, and there's still some spotty showers a possibility over the course of the next day or two, but mostly dry. Maybe we could use a little rain, maybe for your lawn, maybe for your garden. Maybe for those sunflowers that'll be on display again this weekend out at Gallmetal Farms. That big event is happening again this Friday, Saturday, and Sunday, by the way. And we'll hear more in a forecast update coming up in this hour from meteorologist Matt Kirkwood. And on the shoreline of Lake Michigan, if you're thinking of making it a beach day today, it'll be a little bit cloudier than it has been the first couple of days of this week. So the UV index will be on the moderate side, but take the sunscreen anyway. But swim risk at this point looks low pretty much for the remainder of the week, with waves staying a foot or less. And water temperatures, you may have heard the story of this week that water temperatures in Lake Michigan and some of the other Great Lakes were plunging this past week. There's a phenomenon that makes that happen every now and then. And they were down in the 50s a couple of days ago, but now in the lower 60s for the water temperature. So cool and refreshing if you do have a beach day today and get a little bit warm. So enjoy that safely, of course. And also coming up in this hour, Kim Commando will be sharing her morning tech update with us. So you won't let your kids on social media, right? Well, science apparently has your back on that decision, and Kim will discuss that coming up here in a few minutes here on WKZO. Also, some opening numbers on Wall Street, where things have just been exploding in a good way.

0: Hey, the last couple of days and stocks are up ahead of that opening bell. Coming up in the next few minutes here on WKZO, some news on the Help Beat to share with you as well. By the way, big lottery game jackpot drawing coming up tonight. How you fixed for Powerball tickets for tonight's drawing? Powerball grand prize hasn't been won since early May. I believe May 2nd was the last time that Powerball was won. So that jackpot is up to $786 million. Nobody won the grand prize in Mega Millions last night. So that jackpot's trying to rebuild itself. It's up to $70 million for the drawing coming up on Friday night. And speaking of games, Scrabble Fest is back this weekend in Kalamazoo. Saturday starting at noon at the Radisson in downtown Kalamazoo. The popular tournament, of course, a fundraiser for the Kalamazoo Literacy Council, and brings together word enthusiasts of all skill levels. Whether you're as bad at this game as I am or are an expert in the art of Scrabble, all proceeds benefit a great cause. And you can get more information on Scrabble Fest, 15th annual event, by the way, this Saturday at the Radisson downtown, KalamazooLiteracy.org/Scrabble Fest has details on tickets for that event. And other things going on in and around our city as we head toward the home stretch of the week and the weekend. 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
8: A mix of sun and clouds today, a little more in a humid side with a slight chance of a shower or thunderstorm most of today. Dry with a high temperature up around 84. Tonight, mostly cloudy with a chance of a shower or thunderstorm. Low temperature, 66. As we end a Thursday, just a slight chance of a shower, some morning clouds, giving way to more afternoon sunshine with a high temperature right around 80. And on Friday, we'll have a high temperature in the mid-80s. I'm Storm Team 8 meteorologist Matt Kirkwood, tracking southwest Michigan's weather.
0: And in Kalamazoo right now, it is overcast, 72 degrees at WKZO. And traffic-wise, it's been a very busy morning as usual in and around downtown Kalamazoo. No thanks to some of the construction activity going on, of course, but it's starting to settle down a little bit right now. So if you're heading downtown, it's a little bit of a smoother ride. Still a bit busy in spots, but be patient and use caution, especially around those orange cones and barrels if you're traveling in those areas. So that's a look at WKZO weather and traffic at this hour.
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10: The Tigers defeated the Seattle Mariners 8-0 last night behind a couple big hits from Riley Green and a gem of a pitching performance from Troy Melton. The Tiger starter took the place of Casey Mize in the pitching plan after Mize was traded on Monday. Melton twirled seven scoreless innings last night with only three hits allowed, two walks, and four strikeouts. It was his second consecutive scoreless outing and third overall this year. Riley Green got the scoring start at first as he reached on an infield single and an error allowed Gleyber Torres to cross the plate. Colt Keith extended the Tigers' lead to 3-0 in the third inning with a two-run single. Then in the fifth, Green hammered a ball over the wall in center field for his 16th home run of the year to put the Tigers ahead 4-0. Detroit cemented the win with four more runs in the ninth as Torres and Dingler went back-to-back with home runs. Tigers have now won four straight. They're 55-58 on the year and 1.5 games out of a wild card spot. Game two in the series is tonight at 9:40. I'm Brendan Shabath for the Michigan News Network.
0: On 590 and 106.9 FM WKZO, Wednesday morning. Tonight, a number of live in the great outdoors concert events in and around our area, as is the case in the summertime on Wednesday nights, and many other venues will be hosting music events. And this summer, we've had some very special events happening in front of Western Michigan University's Miller Auditorium, right out there at the fountain next to the auditorium. Miller Live at the Fountain has presented live music this summer, presented by Arbor Financial Credit Union. Thanks to everybody at Arbor for sponsoring this special event. And on our Miller Auditorium segment, we're going to talk about the final show in this Miller Live at the Fountain series, which is happening a week from tomorrow night, August the 13th. And it features a very familiar name and voice here in the Kalamazoo area. Megan Dooley will be performing, and she is with us this morning to talk about her upcoming show in front of the Miller Auditorium Fountain and her career in general with us here on WKZO this morning. Hi, Megan.
11: Good morning, Ken. How are you today?
0: I'm doing very well. Wonderful to have a chance to chat with you again. How you been?
11: I've been great, man. Thanks for having me on the show. I really appreciate it.
0: Well, you're going to be performing, as we mentioned, August 13th at Miller Live at the Fountain. What do you think of that venue?
11: Oh, man, I love playing on the veranda. It is so beautiful.
0: Well,
11: it's
0: what
11: like
0: do you...
11: one of my favorite... Oh, go ahead. Sorry.
0: Well, no, I was just asking what you had in store for everybody who's going to come to this show.
11: Yeah, so this is my second time playing this event. I got to play it last summer. It was so much fun. We had absolutely gorgeous weather. I think it was around the same time, too, so hopefully we'll have the same good luck. I think we will.
0: I hope that's the case. Miller Live at the Fountain at the Miller Auditorium, August 13th for Megan's performance. Visit MillerAuditorium.com, and please do that to reserve a spot, and there will be a cash bar available to enjoy the concert. We're talking with Megan Dooley, who's being performed, who's going to perform at that venue a week from tomorrow night, voted the First Lady of the Kalamazoo music scene. How about that? That's pretty cool, isn't it?
11: It's so cool. I am so lucky that I've gotten to work and live in my favorite state in the country, Michigan. This is my favorite. Yeah, and the event's being put on by Arbor Financial Credit Union, which is awesome. And we're going to have a cash bar, like you said. And it is a free event, but we are asking people to visit MillerAuditorium.com so they can reserve a spot. And, yeah, it's going to be a great time. I'm playing with my trio. We got Bill Jones on guitar and Mark DeVal on bass. And, yeah, we're going to be playing mostly some originals, but some fun covers, too. And, yeah, just really looking forward to it.
0: You and the trio had a pretty good year. You've been playing elsewhere around the region or the country?
11: Yeah, yeah, we've had a great summer. I've been super busy. The guys get to join me less than I would like. But, yeah, we've played a couple festivals this year. We're actually playing a festival this weekend up in Wellston, Michigan. It's the inaugural Hoxieville Skies Music Festival. They're trying to bring back the spirit of Hoxieville. So we're going to be doing that this weekend. And I'm also playing solo in Allegan tomorrow night, actually. I'm playing a free dinner music show at the Grill House in Allegan. So if you feel like coming out and having a steak, that's where I'll be tomorrow from 5 to 8.
0: Ooh, that's a really nice venue, by the way.
11: Yeah, I love that place.
0: And you can cook your own steak, too. I think they still let you do that out there, don't they?
11: They do. They've got a whole big room, and you can go pick your steak out and grill it yourself. It's pretty awesome.
0: That is a lot of fun. I've done that before. So, Megan, you've been doing this for a number of years now, and you're still busy these days, too.
11: Yeah, man. 26 years, 26 if you can believe
0: years.
11: It.
0: My goodness.
11: Yeah, my first show I played when I was 14 years old. And, yeah, I still can't believe that I get to live and work in the Michigan area, especially like this. I didn't expect to be able to have a career. And I've been so lucky to be able to live and work in this area. And, yeah, the summer's my favorite, man. We have the most beautiful summers, and I just get to bounce around the state and play music outside for people. It's lovely.
0: All right. Well, that's what Megan's going to be doing a week from tomorrow night, August 13th, Miller Live at the Fountain, presented by Arbor Financial Credit Union. 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It's free, but they do ask you to reserve a spot because seating is somewhat limited, and that'll be again a week from tomorrow night. Megan Dooley live at the Fountain at Miller Auditorium. Sounds like a great evening. I wish you the best, and hopefully the weather will cooperate. I'm sure it will. And it's always wonderful chatting with you, and congratulations on your continued success, and look forward to hearing you for a long time to come.
11: Oh, thanks so much, Ken. I really appreciate you having me on today. Make sure you check out MeganDooleyMusic.com for my schedule.
0: All right, there you go, because she's going to be everywhere. All right, Megan, thanks so much.
11: Thanks.
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0: WKZO, cruising through a Wednesday morning and checking out more news from the entertainment world. Bruce Springsteen praising healthcare workers following his wife Patti Scialfa's blood cancer treatment.
13: Bruce Springsteen's wife, musician Patti Scialfa's blood cancer is in remission. Springsteen revealed the news last week at the Pan Mass Challenge Cycling Fundraiser Rally in Worcester, Massachusetts, an annual charity bike ride that raises money for cancer research at Boston's Dana-Farber Cancer Institute. Springsteen, in a video from what appears to be his home studio in New Jersey, praised the nurses and physicians for the care they provide and their years of research, then performed a rare solo acoustic version of Born to Run.
14: Baby, we were born.
13: Scialfa, a member of the E Street Band since 1984, was diagnosed with multiple myeloma in 2018. Michelle Polino, Fox News.
0: In other celebrity health news, Christina Applegate is home after being in the hospital for months due to her ongoing battle with multiple sclerosis. News broke in late March that the Emmy winner had been hospitalized, with outlets saying at that time that those close to Applegate were preparing for the worst. Applegate spoke out on Instagram, telling fans she was getting stronger and better every day. She was first diagnosed in August of 2021. The details surrounding her hospitalization are not clear. A couple of other news items from the music world. Bryan Adams heading back to Las Vegas. You can see him at the Encore Theater at Wynn Las Vegas in his acoustic residency shows that'll start October 28th and run through November 1st, and tickets go on sale this Friday. And former Bengals frontwoman Susanna Hoffs is releasing a new album this fall. It's called The List, and it's being described as what happens when an artist and her closest friends friends gather around the kitchen table and share stories that define one's life. The album is made up of 12 songs, including the recently released single Casablanca, and the album will be out on September the 18th. And those are some of the stories headlining the entertainment world this morning on 590 and 106.9 FM WKZO.
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17: In the newsroom, I'm Michael Arney. Coming up, voters have approved the Metro Transit millage renewal request, and Kalamazoo Public Safety says a pedestrian hospitalized after they were hit by a vehicle on Stadium Drive last night.
18: 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We already know early social media is tied to depression and anxiety in kids. Now timed with back-to-school season, a brand new study in Nature says it hits their report cards too, big time. Researchers tracked over 5,000 students. Kids who started scrolling at 11 years old were about 6 months behind in school by 16. I'm talking reading, language, math. Half a year of learning lost to the mindless scroll. And the earlier the account, the bigger the gap. Look, holding the line is hard. I've been there. Your kid swears everyone's on it. Now you've got the receipts. It turns out the best filter you can give your kids is the word no. Don't miss out and be left behind. 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Hi there, I'm Kim Komando. Tech isn't just a part of our lives anymore. 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
17: The Kalamazoo County Transportation Authority has won voter approval of a millage renewal to pay for their Metro Connect program. Metro Transit Director Sean McBride says their ridership continues to grow as the cost of owning a car keeps rising and more people rely on their system for basic transportation to work, school, and to other essential needs.
19: The millage is a renewal of an existing millage. It's actually going up a little bit, 2.36 mils. It funds our Metro Connect and Metro Share service, and it's going to be for 7 years.
17: It passed with 65% support yesterday. McBride says while the request was a little higher this time, it's actually lower than their original request for 0.4 mil back in 2009.
19: This millage is essential for our funding. We use these funds to leverage our federal and state dollars and provide the robust service to the community.
17: The millage will cost a typical homeowner about $36 a year. They already pay most of that. Kalamazoo Public Safety says a pedestrian is hospitalized after they were hit by a vehicle on Stadium Drive last night. Police reopened westbound Stadium Drive near Sweetwater's Donut Mill just before 10:45 p.m. Information on the victim has not been released, other than police do expect the person to survive. Well, Democrats in Michigan have chosen Dr. Abdul El-Sayed as their nominee in the U.S. Senate race. He defeated Congresswoman Haley Stevens in the primary and will face former Republican Congressman Mike Rogers. He is making his second consecutive attempt to be elected to the Senate. Rogers lost in 2024 to U.S. Senator Alyssa Slotkin, as they are both seeking to succeed Senator Debbie Stabenow. This election is to succeed Senator Gary Peters, who chose not to run for another term. Fear of stomach illness may be driving people away from local vegetable growers.
20: The ripple effect from the outbreak of cyclosporiasis in Michigan is having a negative impact on regional produce farmers, even though the FDA is focusing on central Mexico with the Iceberg Lettuce and Taylor Farms. Chad Burma, president of Burma Farms, which grows in Michigan and Ohio, says even though demand for things like lettuce has dipped, the awareness of where food is sourced is growing.
21: People are starting to realize that homegrown, locally grown produce, it is safe. Don't be scared about going in your grocery store. Follow the FDA, USDA regulations. Wash your product before you eat it. Look for the label of origin. If it's from the United States, if it's from Ohio, Michigan especially, we feel that it's safe.
20: Burma says the scare has leveled off and there's a slow uptick back to normal, especially with chain store sales of produce. Ryan Recker for the Michigan News Network.
17: Republican Congressman Bill Heisinger cruising to an easy primary win over former Holland Mayor Phil Tanis yesterday. Heisinger will face State Senator Sean McCann of Kalamazoo in November. McCann won the Democratic primary, defeating Diop Harris. Now, he's trying to become the first Democrat since Howard Wolpe in 1993 to represent part of the Southwest Michigan District in Washington, D.C., and that part of the district is Kalamazoo. Democratic Congresswoman Hillary Scolten will face Republican challenger and former TV meteorologist Terry DeBoer in November. DeBoer won the GOP primary, defeating Ryan Cushman for the nomination. The 3rd Congressional District had been a solid Republican seat for decades before Scolten won in 2022. Now, DeBoer has been a TV meteorologist for WWMT, Wood, and WXMI in West Michigan. That's the latest from the WKZO Newsroom. I'm Mike Alarney. 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
22: News. I'm Therese Crowley. Progressive Abdul El-Sayed declares on X he won the Michigan Democrat Senate primary over establishment-backed Haley Stevens, but the razor-thin race has not been called. Republican John James wins the Michigan governor's primary with his own affordability
23: message. Michigan's families are paying some of the highest gasoline prices in the Midwest. Our unemployment rate's among the highest in America. Our children are falling behind.
22: Facing Democrat Jocelyn Benson. President Trump in L.A. talking gas prices and telling Fox that a deal with Iran to open the Strait of Hormuz is close.
24: The companies have to start going. You know, they're making too much money, and they've got to start lowering it. But we're going to be down into the threes and maybe the twos pretty soon.
22: And says if Iran doesn't sign, too bad. A California man under arrest picked up armed and surveilling Trump National Golf Club in Rancho Palos Verdes 2 days before President Trump's visit. 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
8: A mix of sun and clouds today, a little more on the humid side with a slight chance of a shower or thunderstorm most of today. Dry with a high temperature up around 84. Tonight, mostly cloudy with a chance of a shower or thunderstorm. Low temperature, 66. As we end a Thursday, just a slight chance of a shower, some morning clouds, giving way to more afternoon sunshine with a high temperature right around 80. And on Friday, we'll have a high temperature in the mid-80s. I'm Storm Team 8 meteorologist Matt Kirkwood, tracking southwest to Michigan's weather.
25: And under partly sunny skies, 73 degrees in Kalamazoo at WKZO. And precipitation-wise, northeast lower Michigan is getting doused with some rain and a thunder shower or two. There's a little bit of rain activity trying to get started and trying to get onshore, but unsuccessful at the moment. Along the southern Berrien County, the southern tip of Lake Michigan, some showers are still hanging out over the waters there. Not much happening on that front, and not much as far as trying to get those showers onshore. So we remain dry across most of southwest Michigan right now, pretty much all of southwest Michigan, and checking on Kalamazoo area. area traffic. We're settling down from a very busy morning commute as usual in downtown Kalamazoo, Michigan Avenue. Busy as it usually is this time of morning, Kalamazoo Avenue, a slow go, of course, with the reconstruction project and still some slowdowns trying to get through that. Michigan Avenue, Kalamazoo Avenue area along Park Street alongside the Event Center construction project. Watch for potential backups through that area if you're in a hurry. Might want to think about an alternate route. Ransom and North Streets are good alternatives to get east to west with Kalamazoo Avenue kind of bogged down by all that construction activity. But our highways remain in good shape right now. We've had no major problems there around Kalamazoo and Portage, and Battle Creek traffic is moving pretty well. And for now, that's an update on WKZL weather and traffic.
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25: Well, shaping up as perhaps another record-setting day on Wall Street as the stock market opens for the midweek Wednesday session. The Dow, which topped 54,000 for the first time ever at the close of business yesterday, is pushing toward the 55,000 mark, up 5.2768 already this morning in the opening minutes of today's trading session. The S&P riding a five-day rally on strong earnings reports, up 50 points from its record close yesterday, and the NASDAQ up 131 in the opening minutes of trading for Wednesday, August 5, 2026. Ken Landfear with you on 590 and 106.9 FM WKZO. And we'll have more from the business desk coming up in the next few minutes here on WKZO. And tomorrow, during this segment of our show, we're going to talk about the upcoming back-to-school event, the big back-to-school bash, the Family Health Center's annual back-to-school event, which is at a new location this year. So listen tomorrow morning for the details on that here on WKZO. Meantime, we have some stories making news on the health beat this morning, starting with a cancer-fighting chewing gum developed at the University of Pennsylvania Dental School, which has been found to nearly eliminate human papilloma virus.
6: That's a virus associated with head and neck cancer. Dr. Henry Daniel says this bioengineered gum cuts HVP levels in the mouth by up to 93% and doesn't seem to harm beneficial bacteria. That raises hope, he says, for a safer and more affordable cancer-fighting therapy. I'm Tammy Trujillo.
25: A study has found that breast cancer risk runs in the family.
7: This is House Call for Health. Family history significantly amplifies a woman's risk of breast cancer. Looking at health records of almost 16,000 women who underwent BRCA testing in Ontario, Canada over nearly a decade, investigators found that women who tested negative for a BRCA gene mutation still had a 25% lifetime risk of developing breast cancer. Additionally, for those women who tested positive for a BRCA mutation, breast cancer risk varied from 56 to 86%, depending on the number of immediate family members who had breast or ovarian cancer. The findings were reported in JAMA Network Open. For more health news, go to foxnewshealth.com. House Call for Health, I'm Anna Eliopoulos, Fox News.
25: The World Health Organization is warning those who may be impacted about the health risks associated with wildfire smoke and offering tips for people who are dealing with it.
9: The smoke is made up of a mixture of gases and very small particles released when trees and vegetation burn. People exposed to wildfire smoke can experience coughing, eye and throat irritation, and headaches with the smoke possibly leading to respiratory issues and making asthma worse. WHO officials say if you can smell the smoke, then it's present and steps should be taken to reduce your exposure. The organization recommends staying indoors, not using fans or air conditioners that draw air from outside, and wearing an N95 mask if you have to go outside. I'm Tammy Trujillo.
25: Amidst the concern about lettuce and other produce, well, it has claimed apparently another victim, a popular salad chain across the Southwest, closing its doors.
10: Salad & Go released a statement Tuesday saying it was permanently closing all of its locations after filing for Chapter 11 bankruptcy. The chain had grown to over 70 locations since it was founded in 2013, but says it's been unable to meet consumer demand, rising costs, and other challenges. It also admits that the cyclospora outbreak in July, in which Salad & Go was not implicated, had weakened confidence across the industry and compounded these challenges. Today will be Salad & Go's last day open to the public. I'm Monica Nelson.
25: Tampa General Hospital in Florida launching what it says is the nation's first drone program to deliver whole blood directly to emergency scenes. The initiative would allow drones to transport blood to patients suffering severe blood loss before they reach a hospital. Hospital officials say the drones could deliver blood in less than 3 minutes across parts of Hillsborough County, allowing first responders to begin transfusions sooner. The pilot program is expected to begin in October if it receives approval from Hillsborough County commissioners. And blood used mainly in transfusions, type O, is a big target for the Red Cross right now as it tries to put out the word about the need, the serious need for blood donations at this time of year. And the American Red Cross here in Kalamazoo will be holding another blood drive today at 5640 Venture Court in Kalamazoo from noon until 6. As of right now, there are 7 appointments remaining at redcrossblood.org to donate. If you'd like to grab one of those appointments or get more information, visit redcrossblood.org. And that's news from the Health Beat this morning on WKZO.
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11: I'm Beth Fisher. Dr. Abdul El-Sayed is claiming victory in the Democratic primary over Congresswoman Haley Stevens for U.S. Senate, even though all of the votes aren't in. El-Sayed said NBC News declared him the winner.
12: We're proud of the movement we built. We're proud of the fact that we came through a historic amount of outside spending against us. $70 million got outspent 11-1. But right now, there's a lot of healing that has to come after that, and we don't have time to waste. And so we followed the press, and this morning we're working to try to bring folks together to do what needs to be done to defeat Mike Rogers.
11: 96% of the votes have been counted, and El-Sayed leads by just under 15,000 votes. Secretary of State Jocelyn Benson, a Democrat, and Republican Congressman John James will square off in the race for governor in November. Benson beat Genesee County Sheriff Chris Swanson. James beat businessman Perry Johnson in the primary. Tonight's Powerball jackpot, $786 million. I'm Beth Fisher for the Michigan News Network.
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8: A mix of sun and clouds today, a little more on the humid side with a slight chance of a shower or thunderstorm most of today. Dry with a high temperature up around 84. Tonight, mostly cloudy with a chance of a shower or thunderstorm. Low temperature, 66. As we end a Thursday, just a slight chance of a shower, some morning clouds. Giving way to more afternoon sunshine with a high temperature right around 80. And on Friday, we'll have a high temperature in the mid-80s. I'm Storm Team 8 meteorologist Matt Kirkwood, tracking southwest to Michigan's weather.
25: And it's 73 degrees in Kalamazoo. Overcast skies for most of southwest Michigan right now. Well, precipitation is holding off for the moment in the southwest corner of lower Michigan. And so clear, dry conditions as the morning commute starts to settle down from a very busy period earlier. Still some busy pockets in and around downtown Kalamazoo. No surprise there. Kalamazoo Avenue under construction from the Michigan Avenue split down to Westridge. A very slow go. Alternate routes are suggested. And West Main traffic into downtown Kalamazoo to Michigan Avenue. Kind of busy as well, but not too much. And right now we have no reports of crashes or major delays to report on the roadways. And that's the latest WKZO weather and traffic. The Tigers are in Seattle for game two of a three-game series tonight against the Mariners after blanking the Mariners behind seven strong innings from Troy Melton, 8-0, their fourth straight win. Drew Anderson comes out of the bullpen into the starting rotation to open for Detroit tonight in game two of the series. The win moves the Tigers to within 4.5 games of the lead in the American League Central and a game and a half out of the final American League wild card spot. Meantime, former Tiger, now Tarek Skubal with the Los Angeles Dodgers, suffered a loss in his first game in Dodger blue as the Cubs beat the Dodgers 5-1. Skubal gave up 2 runs on 4 hits over 6 innings in his debut. Dodgers have lost 5 in a row. 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
25: Now the latest from the business desk as the Wednesday business day is underway on Wall Street on WKZO. Wall Street is opening with stocks higher this morning. SpaceX's shares have plunged after the company released its first quarterly report since it went public. Chip giant AMD also dropped around 7% in the pre-market trading session. Dow member Disney rose more than 3% on better-than-expected earnings for the fiscal third quarter. Here are the numbers in this first half hour of today's trading session. The Dow is at 54,589, up 50,367. S&P is up 41 points from a record close yesterday, 7,777, and the NASDAQ up 92.7 points in this first half hour of today's trading session. Happy's Pizza has officially returned to Kalamazoo with a new concept alongside their sister brand Savvy Sliders at 3205 Southwestage, the first of its kind co-branded restaurant in the Kalamazoo area. The restaurant will be holding a grand opening celebration beginning on Friday, featuring a ribbon-cutting ceremony, giveaways, and special offers for guests. Gold prices rose for a third consecutive session on Wednesday as lower oil prices and a softer dollar boosted the yellow metal's appeal. Spot gold rose 1.4% to around $4,152, while gold futures rose 1.1% to $4,200. A federal judge has set a March 2027 trial date in the antitrust lawsuit challenging Paramount's proposed merger with Warner Brothers Discovery. The date is later than Paramount requested and could prove costly as the company is set to begin paying Warner Brothers Discovery shareholders $7 million a day starting October 1st until the deal closes. A coalition of 12 state attorneys general argues the $111 billion merger would reduce competition, while the Writers Guild of America has filed a separate lawsuit raising concerns about its impact on writers. Paramount maintains the merger would strengthen its ability to compete with major streaming companies and ultimately benefit consumers. And again, the market soaring again as the Dow and S&P build on record closings from yesterday. The Dow up 573 right now. The S&P up 43 points. The NASDAQ up 91 as we approach the first half hour of today's trading session on this midweek Wednesday, August 5. That's the latest from the business desk. And that wraps up our get together for today on WKZO. I'm Ken Lanphier. I certainly appreciate your company this morning. Tomorrow, we'll get it started at 6 o'clock with a Storm Team Aid forecast as we look toward the weekend here on WKZO.
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6: The Real Risk. This is Soundbites, and I'm Alan Davidson. 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And NYU's Scott Galloway thinks it's an important risk.
7: Big tech is not our friend. 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The number of teens who see their friends every day has been cut in half.
6: 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Parents knowing when to turn off.
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10: A progressive backed by socialists is a step closer to the Senate. I'm Dave Anthony, Fox News. The Associated Press has just called the race in Michigan for Abdul El-Sayed as the winner of the Democratic primary, hours after he had declared victory on X over Congresswoman Haley Stevens. Then El-Sayed told MS Now,
20: "We understand that that she still wants to hold on to a path. We're focused on trying to figure out how we bring the party together to defeat Mike Rogers in November."
10: And we expect to hear from El-Sayed at a news conference in about a half hour. Votes are still being counted, mostly in the Detroit area, with El-Sayed holding about a 1 percentage point lead over Haley Stevens. President Trump posted a short time ago, "Wayne County is one of the most corrupt voting areas in the U.S. The president also again supported Mike Rogers, the Republican in that Michigan Senate race. Republicans have to pick a new candidate in North Carolina. Congressman Chuck Edwards, in an early morning X post, ended his campaign for re-election after the House Ethics Committee recommended he be censured over sexual harassment allegations. Now to the Middle East.
22: Right now, the Israelis are conducting new airstrikes against Hezbollah in southern Lebanon after what were described to Fox News as severe ceasefire violations. This does come as President Trump says he believes a deal with Iran could be reached as early as today. In an interview with Fox News, the president said that talks happened all day on Tuesday and that things are looking very good.
10: That's Fox's Trey Yingston, Tel Aviv. That deal aims to get oil and other shipping flowing fully through the Strait of Hormuz, and the pause in U.S. bombing has led oil prices lower and to a big stock market surge. The Dow's up another 600 plus points to new all-time high. The president is again predicting gas will get back down under $3 a gallon. He's in Las Vegas. He'll speak at a casino later today.
23: President Trump has been hitting swing states with an economic pitch, pointing to tax cuts. But polls show the cost of living is a top issue for voters who by wide margins disapprove of the president's handling of the economy.
10: That's Jared Halpert. 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
10: Well, back to Wall Street and another day of big gains. The Dow is now up 600 points to a new all-time high. The Nasdaq rising 55. The S&P 500 adding 41 points. It's also at a record level. Oil prices mixed. WTI is down a bit, $75 a barrel. Brent crude up slightly now at 80. Gas is down a fraction. The AAA's national average for regular, $4.08 a gallon, is still a dollar more than before the Iran conflict. We have an update on the job market.
0: Though job growth continued to hold up early this summer, payroll processing company ADP says the trend slowed in July, with only 44,000 new positions created by private employers in the month, down from a revised 95,000 the month before. The number is fewer than expected. Though natural resources and mining hiring declined, along with transportation and utilities and leisure and hospitality, construction, manufacturing, education, and health services, financial activities, information and professional and business services employment rose. The ADP report is not considered a preview of the monthly employment report, which comes out on Friday. Ginny Cosolda, Fox News.
10: In the controversy surrounding data centers for artificial intelligence, some states and communities oppose being built in their locations, a pushback on China.
8: Reuters reports the Trump administration is working on drafting a ban of Chinese-manufactured components for data centers, such as optical transceivers, devices that send and receive data over fiber-optic cables at incredibly high speeds. There are real reasons for this. Firstly, electronic goods manufactured in countries not entirely friendly pose a security risk. What if they can be used in espionage or could just simply be remotely shut down? Such things would be crippling. Secondly, simply relying on a foreign country for much-needed infrastructure puts one at a disadvantage.
10: That's Evan Brown. I'm Dave Anthony. This is Fox News.
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11: The race in November for governor in Michigan is between Democrat Jocelyn Benson and Republican John James. Benson is the current Secretary of State. She defeated Genesee County Sheriff Chris Swanson in the Tuesday primary. James right now is the 10th District Congressman in Metro Detroit. He defeated businessman Perry Johnson in the GOP gubernatorial primary. Democrats in Michigan have chosen Abdul El-Sayed as their nominee in the U.S. Senate race. He defeated Congresswoman Haley Stevens in Tuesday's primary. He'll face Republican former Congressman Mike Rogers. Rogers is making his second consecutive attempt to be elected to the U.S. Senate. He lost in 2024 to U.S. Senator Alyssa Slotkin. They were both seeking to succeed Senator Debbie Stabenow. This election will be to succeed Senator Gary Peters, who chose not to run again. I'm Mike Alarney, WKZO News.
12: A mix of sun and clouds today, a little more on the humid side with a slight chance of a shower or thunderstorm most of today. Dry with a high temperature up around 84. Tonight, mostly cloudy with a chance of a shower or thunderstorm. Low temperature, 66. As we end a Thursday, just a slight chance of a shower, some morning clouds, giving way to more afternoon sunshine with a high temperature right around 80. And on Friday, we'll have a high temperature in the mid-80s. I'm Storm Meteorologist Matt Kirkwood, tracking southwest to Michigan's weather.
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26: Well, I don't know if he's sitting on a big set right now with lights and graphics and a big magic board and all that, or he's sitting at his kitchen table in a robe with his hair messed up. But I sure am glad Kyle Malin is with us, the editor of MIRS News, MIRSnews.com, in the wee small hours of the morning after, the night before. And it is primary election post show right now. Thank you, Kyle Malin, for being with us. I know more than anybody you have the pulse on what happened in yesterday's races all around the state, who won, who lost, and what it all means. Thank you for being here.
2: Hey, it's my pleasure. I can't think of anywhere else I'd rather be.
26: Well, I hope you have a mean cup of coffee in front of you or something, whatever it might be. But if MERS News were the New York Post and the headline were splashed across, what would it be?
2: Progressives clinging to hopeful victories. I mean, they have done, you know, they didn't do as well as they thought they were going to do. I think they thought that Abdul El-Sayed, their progressive U.S. Senate candidate, was going to destroy Haley Stevens by double digits, and that's not what happened. The city of Detroit came in big for the congresswoman from southeast Michigan. And so right now, it looks like Abdul El-Sayed's going to win. He's projected to win. He's up by less than 20,000 votes, though, and there's still some votes in Wayne County that have to be counted. I mean, there could be as many as 80,000 votes left that have to be counted. So while it's improbable that Haley Stevens is going to win, it's improbable that it would happen, but it's not impossible. I guess that's the best way to say it.
3: So

0: Yeah, they are. And, you know, if here's the thing, Michael Patrick, when you take a look at this, and I've called races now for 16 years, okay, so I'm not hesitant or shy to call a race. I'm quite bold, and I can go out there and I'll do it. But in this one here, I mean, you got to remember that Haley Stevens did really well in Detroit, and there's still some votes out in Detroit yet to be gotten. And when those votes came in earlier in the night, it swung the election from Abdul winning by 15 points to Abdul winning by 5. So, you know, I don't know what's still out there. I mean, I don't think NBC News knows what's out there. And surely the Democrats and other folks don't know what's out there because I haven't gotten any press releases. Al Sayed hasn't declared victory. Stevens hasn't conceded. We haven't gotten the National Congressional Committee from D.C. congratulating El Sayed. Yeah, we haven't had any of that yet. And when those folks feel like it's good to go, it's good to go. And New York Times isn't calling it. AP isn't calling it. You know, the New York Times is saying that it's very likely that El Sayed's going to win. But, you know, like I said, it's not impossible yet. It may be by the time of the end of this phone call, we'll see if Detroit can come in with its last votes yet. And in the meantime, there's still another race out there we don't know the results in for sure, and that's the 13th Congressional District. You know, Donovan McKinney, who got the support of Abdul El Sayed, is leading Sri Tanadar by about 3,200 votes, with 73% of the votes in right now. I mean, is it possible that Sri could shave off, you know, 3,200 votes? Again, it's not impossible, or it's not impossible. It's probably improbable, but it's not impossible. And so until it is, you know, you still got to say that, the cake is not completely baked yet here.
1: How did a sitting congressman potentially lose in a primary, Sri Tanadar?
0: Well, there are a couple factors in play here. I mean, he's never had a strong one-on-one battle before. You know, and in Detroit, where you've got such a high concentration of black voters who would prefer to see someone who looks like them and is from their neck of the woods represent them in Congress, you know, you've got that now in Donovan McKinney. And Donovan's actually from the city of Detroit. He talks like Detroiters. He acts like Detroiters. He lives like Detroiters. He is a Detroiter. He grows his family up in Detroit. He's a real plain-spoken, extremely likable guy who got a lot of support from progressives. So he had the money to back it up. So he wasn't able to go toe-to-toe with Sri, of course, who's a millionaire and, you know, bankrolls his campaign with him and the cryptocurrency people. But he was able to make it competitive. And so that's why Donovan McKinney's in a position to win. He hasn't won yet, but he probably will.
1: Jocelyn Benson winning her primary. She will represent the Democrats in the race for governor. It's not a surprise if you follow the polls, including the MERS News polls. But Chris Swanson, the Genesee County Sheriff, was with me on the air the day of the election, and he said this about what he expected from the race.
2: I'm telling you, we're going to win by 6 points, so the polls mean nothing to me.
1: Yeah, that was a surprise to hear him say that. He lost by about 60, didn't he?
0: Yeah, he got completely crushed. And, you know, I thought that maybe he would get 25, maybe 24%, 26, something like that. And he's not going to get there. He's not even going to get to 20%. I mean, he's going to get 17, as it looks like right now. He just didn't run a very visible campaign, Michael Patrick. I mean, if you're going to run something like this and really do it, you got to traverse the state. You've got to put some stuff on the air. You've got to make your footprint known. And if Chris Swanson ever came to Lansing to stump, I never saw it, or he never told me, which is weird because he's got my phone number. You know, I like Chris Swanson. I listened to an interview yesterday. He's really personal. He sounds great. But, you know, you got to have a major operation behind you if you're going to be successful in one of these statewides, and he just didn't have it.
1: So Mike Rogers, of course, on the other side, the Republican, was unopposed, and so he will run for the United States Senate in the race that the whole nation

0: was talking about and looking at, and John James has won the Republican primary for governor rather handily, it turns out, like, by 15 points. Do you want to go to bed or talk some more?
1: I can talk some more, man. We've got all sorts of odd things that happened in this election yesterday. You know, John James, he...
0: Okay, right now, there's a cliffhanger when we get back. Those odd things, the fairly odd things from Kyle Malin at MERS News. Politics is our family business.
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0: The candidate's theme song on the morning after the primary election. Kyle Malin is the editor of MIRS News, MIRSnews.com. If you subscribe, he'll take you behind the headlines. We know the big races yesterday. We know that Jocelyn Benson will run against John James for governor now, and we know that possibly Abdullah Syed will run against Mike Rogers for the United States Senate. The Detroit News is reporting that a Donald Trump-endorsed candidate in mid-Michigan, Republican Amir Hassan of Flint, is trailing to someone who dropped out of the race. That's unusual. Thomas J. Smith has 41%, yeah. El Lemo 22, and this Hassan has 29. A guy not running is winning. I don't know how that all shook out, but is that one of the weird things that you were talking about that has taken place?
1: Yeah, that's actually number one on my list. I mean, that's something that we just never see. And in fact, I already did the math and looked at all the numbers. This guy has won, Thomas Smith. He's a Flint Republican, and he is running in a three-way primary with a guy named Al Lemo, who doesn't even live in the district, he lives in Dearborn, and Amir Hassan, who Trump endorsed to face Christy McDonald-Rivett in the 8th Congressional District. So that's Genesee County, Bay, Midland, up in that area. Well, Thomas Smith and Al Lemo got together last month, and Thomas Smith said, you know what, we got to beat this Amir Hassan because we don't trust him. We think he's a Democrat in disguise. Guess they didn't trust what Trump had to say about him. So this Thomas Smith dropped out and decide who is going to back Al Lemo, who, again, doesn't even live in the district. He lives in Dearborn, which you can do, but, I mean, it's just kind of strange in itself. And today, Al Lemo lost. He got third place. And Thomas Smith, the guy who allegedly dropped out, took first place. He won, Michael Patrick. I did the math. I added them all up. He won a race that he dropped out of. I can't remember ever seeing this before.
0: So what happens now?
1: I mean, on its face, the guy won, so he's the nominee. Now, if he doesn't want to be the nominee, he can tell the party, I presume the 8th Congressional Republican Party, that he doesn't want to run. But, you know, in order, if you're the nominee, there's only certain ways that you can drop out. And I actually know this because this has happened before, which is you have to be deathly ill, dead, or you have to move out of the state. I mean, it's one of those three. Okay, it's one of the three. So, you know, if this guy didn't really want to run, you know, it's too bad because his name's on the ballot. But I get the sense, though, that, I mean, I read the letter that he sent out and the press release this Al Lemo guy had, and I don't think he wanted to get out just because he didn't want to run. I think he just didn't want this Amir guy to win. So, whatever, he's on the ballot, whether he likes it or not, he won.
0: What about where you live in mid-Michigan? Somebody is going to run against Tom Barrett after his first term in Congress. It was a three-way race. How did that shake out?
1: Yeah, that was Will Lawrence, who, you know, he started this campaign in a three-way with Bridget Brink, who is the former U.S. ambassador to Ukraine, and Matt Matheson, who was a former Navy SEAL. Now, both of those people, though, were recruited from D.C. people and don't have really any roots in mid-Michigan. Bridget Brink, of course, was an ambassador, so she's lived overseas for the last 20-some years. And then Matt Matheson lives in Ann Arbor, which isn't actually in the 7th Congressional District. But, you know, I listened to your interview with him yesterday, and he ended up finishing third. And Will Lawrence, who is the local homespun guy, who didn't really have a lot of money, won this race, which is pretty remarkable. He put together probably the strongest grassroots operation in a congressional race I've seen in covering politics in Lansing in 30 years. This guy got his people fired up, and they just blanketed this whole district with yard signs, and they got people excited. And then Abdul Al-Sayed got into the mix and endorsed them, and that was that. You know, it just shows you, though, in that three-way race, how Will Lawrence won you know, with a little around 40%, something like that. And it just goes to show that if Mallory McMorrow had stuck around that U.S. Senate race, Al-Sayed would have won, and we wouldn't be sitting around, you know, hitting refresh on the New York Times and on the AP site and on the Wayne County Clerk's Office site to see if they got more ballots counted yet, because he'd already have won. He would have already won.
0: What about that, then, if Syed wins, and it looks like he will, is that a loss, too, for the governor? You know, I usually do here's to the losers, and I go through the list. Is the governor, Dana Nessel, Alyssa Slotkin, Gary Peters, how about Debbie Stabenow, for what it's worth? They all came swinging in at the last minute there to try to save Haley Stevens, and they all losers, too?
1: Nah, I wouldn't go that far. I mean, I would say, I wouldn't say anybody's necessarily a loser. I would just say the progressive movement were big winners. And we actually saw that in other we saw that in races on the legislative front. I mean, here's another weird thing. Speaking about that, we had a candidate in the Lansing area named Rashida Harrison. She was running for the state Senate. So again, in the Lansing area, where you would think there would be politicians all over the place who would just be clamoring to take over the seat that Sam Singh has, she spent no money. Hardly anybody heard from her. I never saw a mailer. I never saw anything. She never even reported that she raised money. And she won. She won this primary. I hardly knew who she was. And she beat this guy who everyone just thought was going to win, this Mark Polstoffer guy, who got the endorsements of literally everybody in elected office, and everyone just presumed he was going to win. And he didn't. This Rashida Harrison. Again, I don't even know. I don't even know who she is. No. I've seen her one time, but incredible.
0: This is why people have to order the Mayor's News election guide to find out who they are and if they're even running.
1: Right.
0: MIRSnews.com. Anyone can order it. The MERS News Election Guide. It's a publication we couldn't exist without, and we couldn't exist on the air without Kyle Malin, the editor of MIRSnews.com. Bless you and thank you. And here we go into the general now.
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0: Lisa Posthumous Lyons, the Kent County Clerk.
4: Michigan law requires it verbally declared that the polls are open. So whether you say, hear ye, like we do in Bound Township, or you just say, hey, everybody, come vote, the polls are open, that's up to you guys.
5: Hear ye, the polls are open.
0: Yeah, now you're ready for the first Tuesday in November and mail-in voting and early voting for that, too. It's Michael Patrick Shields, where politics is our family business, in Medias Tot Virtus. The truth is in the middle. We get the truth from David Hall at Hall Financial, 866-CALL-HALL and callhallfirst.com. 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
7: Well, with the new Gordie Howe Bridge opening, I think this is a fantastic step in the right direction and making things better. 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And think about this. 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
0: 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Nicole Noel Williams is the CEO at Capital Region International Airport at flylansing.com. 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
4: You bring in more carriers, you bring in more services. 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
0: 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I'm Michael Patrick Shields.
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8: The Kalamazoo County Transportation Authority has won voter approval of a millage renewal to pay for the Metro Connect program. Metro Transit Director Sean McBride says their ridership continues to grow as the cost of owning a car keeps rising. More people are relying on their system for basic transportation to work, school, and other essential needs.
9: The millage is a renewal of an existing millage. It's actually going up a little bit, 2.36 mils. It funds our Metro Connect and Metro Share service, and it's going to be for 7 years.
8: It passed with 65% support Tuesday. McBride says the request was a bit higher this time, but it's actually lower than their original request for 0.4 mil. It'll cost the typical homeowner about $36 a year, and they're already paying most of that. In the WKZO Newsroom, I'm Mike Alarney.
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10: I'm Beth Fisher. There's been an officer-involved shooting involving a Dearborn police officer. The officer shot a driver who hit another officer assigned to the Southeast Michigan Auto Crimes Consortium while they were trying to make arrests in Ecorse. Dearborn police say the suspects allegedly broke into several dozen vehicles. When the officers tried to stop the vehicle along Southfield Road, the suspects hit one task force officer and then drove off. The suspects were caught following a short chase. The driver who was shot has a non-life threatening injury and is in the hospital. The officer hit was also taken to the hospital and is being treated. Even though not all of the votes have been counted, Dr. Abdul El Sayed is claiming victory in the Democratic primary over Congresswoman Haley Stevens for U.S. Senate. He says NBC declared him the winner and he wants to focus on winning the general election over Republican Mike Rogers. Tonight's Powerball jackpot, $786 million. I'm Beth Fisher for the Michigan News Network.
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12: A mix of sun and clouds today, a little more on the humid side with a slight chance of a shower or thunderstorm most of today. Dry with a high temperature up around 84. Tonight, mostly cloudy with a chance of a shower or thunderstorm, low temperature 66. As we end a Thursday, just a slight chance of a shower, some morning clouds, giving way to more afternoon sunshine with a high temperature right around 80. And on Friday, we'll have a high temperature in the mid-80s. I'm Storm Team 8 meteorologist Matt Kirkwood, tracking southwest to Michigan's weather.
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0: 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If you're just waking up and wondering what happened, it appears that Abdul Al-Sayed has won the Democrat primary to run for the United States Senate, defeating Haley Stevens. He will run against the former chair of the House Intelligence Committee, Republican Mike Rogers. John James has won the Republican primary, and he will be the GOP nominee for governor. He beat Perry Johnson, it looks like, by about 15 points. And it'll be the third time now that John James is trying to run in a statewide race. Jocelyn Benson will be his opponent. She's been the Secretary of State for two terms and won in a gigantic landslide over Chris Swanson, the Genesee County Sheriff. And those are the headlines, I guess you might say. The national news was looking very closely at Michigan. That's all you could hear about yesterday at the top of the network news on all those channels. In fact, well, here is, for instance, what it sounded like on one of the networks focusing on Michigan.
1: Well, look, you never take anything for granted, but obviously he's much further to the left, much farther outside of the political mainstream. I mean, you talk about the world being in chaos. During the campaign, a leaked audio from his campaign came out, Abdul Al-Sayed, in which he was worried about commenting on the death of the Ayatollah because he didn't want to offend his supporters. Yeah, the world is in chaos, and this guy can't figure out what side of the ball he's on. And so I think Republicans look forward to running against this because there won't be a brighter line than between Abdul Al-Sayed and Mike Rogers.
0: You recognize that voice as Scott Jennings on CNN. Dr. Nicole Matthew is a professor in the political science department at Oakland University in Rochester, Michigan, a golden grizzly, if you will. Thank you for being here the morning after the night before on a late, late, late primary that still isn't quite officially decided.
2: Thank you for having me.
0: Appreciate that very much. As I understand it, you have been working at the polls. What was it like to be on the front lines?
2: Well, it's voting in person is a little different than it was a decade ago. There's a lot more of the voting happens via absentee and early voting now, but it was busier than it was 2 years ago during the August primary.
0: Can you make some sort of generalization about the type of person that shows up to vote early?
2: That shows up before Election Day?
0: Yeah, when they can go to the polls and bother to seek it out, you know, and do it that way.
2: Yeah, it's really hard to say. When we had one election cycle where we didn't have early voting, but we had free absentee voting, and there was a huge increase in absentee voting. And then when they added early voting, it looked like, well, maybe some of those absentee voters are going to choose early voting instead. And it actually was drawing more people, like the absentee ballot voting held steady, and it drew mm-hmm. people away from the in-person voting.
0: So on Election Day, quote unquote, was it quiet? What was it like? Where were you? Farmington Hills, I understand.
2: I was in Farmington Hills. It was quiet for most of the day. It really picked up after 3 o'clock, and really after 5 o'clock. And it was about double the in-person turnout from the previous year when I had worked.
0: Can you tell just even anecdotally, or maybe you have numbers, what percentage of people voted in that particular polling place in the Republican primary versus the Democrat primary?
2: I don't have those numbers. It does, like the Democratic primary turnout overall was higher statewide just because it was like a more competitive race than the Republican race. I don't think it necessarily says that much about what's going to happen in November. But it generally, if you have higher primary turnout, your voters are a little more excited. So that's something the Democrats can, and kind of motivate them for November. But I think it's certainly going to be a close race in November.
0: Do you think then that the Senate race was the big draw for people who were voting in the primary versus the governor's race?
2: Absolutely. Mike Cox dropping out of the Republican race really took the competitiveness out of it. It looked like a couple weeks ago it was going to be somewhat more of a competitive race, but that became more of a once it became a two-man race with Trump endorsing John James, that kind of took the competitiveness out of that. But that was already, we were already into the absentee ballot voting window at that point, so a lot of people had already voted.
0: Dr. Nicole Mathieu is a professor in political science at Oakland University in Rochester, Michigan. She was working the polls for early voting and on the primary election day yesterday. Did most people show up with an ID?
2: Yes. It's very uncommon for people not to have an ID, at least in my voting location. Most of the people actually have an ID that are voting without an ID. They just happen to, like, not have it with them, and they have to sign an affidavit that says that they are who they say they are. It might be more common in other areas where it's less common for people to have a driver's license, but it's not that big of an issue where I was at.
0: There was some reporting that younger people were showing up for Abdul al-Sayed and his bid to become the Democrat nominee for the United States Senate. Did they all sort of grasp what they needed to do? People who might have been voting for the first time, did they have ID? Were they in the right polling location? Were they even registered?
2: Yeah, the biggest issue for new voters, actually for a lot of people, is in the primary. You've got both parties on the same ballot, and mm-hmm. so if you mark both parties, you actually spoil your ballot and it doesn't count. And we had about a couple dozen people at our polling location ended up doing that incorrectly and redoing their ballot so that they only voted for one party at the same time. But it is a problem if you're mailing in a ballot. That's hard to correct if you make the mistake of mm-hmm. voting in both partisan columns, and that's common for new voters.
0: That's a good question, because when you're there voting in person, you slide the ballot into the machine, right? And does the machine automatically say this ballot is spoiled?
2: The machine will tell you if you voted and it won't count, and then you'll have the opportunity. You can actually just say, well, I don't care. I'll just vote anyway, and it'll count your votes for the nonpartisan races. But most people will come and get a new ballot and fill it out correctly.
0: But if you mail it in, is someone going to call you or write to you, or how would you even know that you spoiled it?
2: I'm not 100% sure if you would get a phone call about that. You would get a phone call if your signature doesn't match. You would get a phone call that allows you to correct that. But if you accidentally vote both partisan columns, I'm not sure what happens.
0: Wow, that's amazing that they could even figure that out, that your signature doesn't match. But it would be even easier, it would seem, if they're sliding it in. Because when did they start counting? Were you there when they were counting the mail-in votes yesterday in the machine?
2: No, that happens separately. In Oakland County, that happens separately. You don't do that at least in Farmington Hills, you don't do the absentee ballot counting at the precinct.
0: Okay, well, thank you for the dedication to America and to democracy. That's Dr. Nicole Mathieu, professor of political science at Oakland University in Rochester, Michigan. It's Michael Patrick Shields all across Michigan and worldwide at MIBigShow.com.
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0: This is the voice of Larry Santos from Novi, Michigan, a great Detroiter who sang a lot of great jingles, and I guess they could have been turned into campaign songs. How about the question, have we brought out our best? Is Michigan putting forward the best possible candidates to represent us and you and me? That's a question you can only answer for yourself, and you will now be able to do so in the general election. Now, it's kind of curious here that Caitlin Collins on CNN was interviewing a candidate for governor in Wisconsin. And, you know, some of these people that we're seeing now that are getting involved in politics, maybe they don't have a record of voting, or they have a record of action, or maybe they didn't run a business, or maybe they have no, you know, elected record because they're kind of new and progressive. But here's a lady who thinks that Thanksgiving should be done away with.
1: One thing that they brought up as well was a post from you in 2021, where you said Americans should cancel Thanksgiving, should have done this in 1621. The post has been deleted. Republicans have been highlighting it. Do you still believe that Thanksgiving should be canceled?
2: I'm a chef, and one of the first meals that I made that was for the community when I was 16 was a Thanksgiving meal. Now, I always think my hospitality background in owning a restaurant for 7-8 years, that bringing folks around the table to share conversation and build community is always a good thing. But Thanksgiving is also a time that's incredibly painful for many people in our communities. And so I think there I wanted to make sure that people understood that there are multiple views, but you know, views can evolve. And the position that I'm running for right now, and I think my background as a chef, will actually help me become a better governor that's able to bring more people to the table.
0: To the table, pardon the pun, from a chef, views evolve. This sounds like grist for the mill for a great columnist and journalist and professor like Jack Lessenberry, who's available on Substack right now and on our radio stage, our AT&T line. That's a whopper of an answer there for you, isn't it, Professor Lessenberry?
3: Well, I guess so, but I think if you've had enough badly cooked turkeys, you know, we all had turkey that tasted like cardboard, you might feel sympathetic. Fortunately, I live with a wonderful woman who's a superb cook, and I'm coming out against canceling Thanksgiving.
0: Okay, well, she should probably run for governor then if she's a good chef, and we can get that also. What about now? How about after this primary? Are there people with a bad taste in their mouths?
3: Well, there usually is, and this one probably more so than most. I'm wondering today if the Democrats haven't snatched defeat from the jaws of victory here. But the pundits were, yesterday morning, pundits were telling me they thought that Abdul El-Sayed was going to win by double digits, including some people supporting Haley Stevens. That turned out not to be the case at all. The people who voted yesterday clearly voted strongly for El-Sayed, but the people who voted earlier pretty strongly favored Haley Stevens, so it was a very close race. And it's not, I don't know if I think NBC has called officially, but the margin's 19,000. And as I'm looking at the votes that are out, it probably will end up being a little less than that.
0: Now Mike Rogers was unopposed, so he gets the nomination for the Republicans to run for the U.S. Senate. But was it a double party for him yesterday if Abdul El-Sayed wins for the Democrats?
3: The joke was that that Rogers actually voted in the Democratic Party for Abdul El-Sayed. The general, and I've talked to people in both parties who thought, had Haley Stevens been the nominee, or if Mally McMorrow had stayed in and been the nominee, Mike Rogers ought to be looking at bus fare to Florida right now. He wasn't going to beat either of those women. Republicans have not won a Senate race in Michigan since 1994, and only one since 1972. But I think this gives him an opening, but you never can tell.
0: Call me naive, but when we get to the general election, I somehow don't see John James drawing centrists or people to the polls with a great deal of excitement.
3: John James is almost certainly going to set a record. He's going to be the first person to have lost both Senate races and the gubernatorial race. I don't see any way that he wins this race unless it turns out that Jocelyn Benson is a bank robber or something, and I don't see that happening.
0: Would it have been different with Perry Johnson and his money?
3: Almost certainly not. Somebody asked me, more than one person asked me that they couldn't remember Perry Johnson's name, so they said, you know, the guy looks like he's out of a Dracula movie. The very odd thing about this race is that the winning candidates, both Republican and the Republican candidate for governor, the Democratic candidate for Senate, were vastly outspent by their opponents. Last I saw, Perry Johnson had outspent John James by about $30 million, and Staley Stevens had outspent El Sayed by about $1 billion, and still they lost.
0: So if the Republican candidate for governor is underfunded and not inspiring, and then you have Mike Rogers, who is sort of from yesteryear, I can say, with all due respect, running against Abdul Al-Sayed, who brings in young people who are excited. That's going to be some November day, isn't it?
3: It's going to be a fascinating election. I'd like to mention a couple other races that have been overlooked that are fascinating, I think, if you don't mind. Sri Tanadar, the Asian Indian-born congressman from Detroit, is trailing his opponent, Donovan McKenney, an African-American. And if he loses, if Tanadar loses, they will be, again, a black Democrat in Congress for the first time in 8 years.
0: This is why we read Jack Lessenberry at Substack. Thank you, Professor.
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0: 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It's Michael Patrick Shields with you. In case you were curious about how Tarek Skubal was going to do in his first game pitching for the Dodgers, it was at Wrigley Field yesterday. He allowed 2 earned runs on 4 hits and had 6 strikeouts and walked 2 batters and threw 85 pitches. in six innings, but the Dodgers lost their fifth straight game. For what it's worth, I will be covering the Star Walk of Fame ceremony next week. Oral Hershiser, the great pitcher and broadcaster now, will get his star on the Walk of Fame. And that will be emceed, Tony Cuthbert, by Bob Costas.
10: Jeez,
0: and
10: heavy
0: the
10: hitter.
0: Guest speakers are going to be Clayton Kershaw, Doc Joe Davis, who manages the Dodgers, Dave Roberts, Joe Davis from Michigan, who is the broadcaster for the Dodgers, and Jaime Arin, who was the Spanish language broadcaster for 65 years. And I will do my best to get audio from as many of them as possible when I cover that event next week. The Miami Dolphins have had a 13-year manager called Tom Garfinkel. He's stepping down as president and CEO, but will remain managing partner of the Miami Grand Prix, which we still aspire to get to. And the Lions, of course, are playing the Dolphins on the Sunday right after Election Day in November.
10: Are you ready for all of this football stuff, by the way? Because the Hall of Fame game is tomorrow. So it is going to start immediately, basically. It's not a good game. I mean, it's an exhibition between the Cardinals and Carolina Panthers, but if you need football, there it is for you. We got the news yesterday that Falcons running back Bijan Robinson, he got a new contract. Why is this important? Well, it kind of is, because he's 24 years old, and he just set the highest mark for a running back in the history of the NFL, and that is going to lead what's going to happen to Jahmyr Gibbs. Now, when this occurs with a quarterback, a receiver, or a running back, whoever got paid before, the next guy's going to get more. So Jahmyr Gibbs at some point in time will be the highest paid running back in NFL history, and one would think it's going to happen in the next few days, because he needs to get to camp. The Tigers won yesterday as well. That's brought to you by Dean Transportation.
0: Here's to the losers and here's to the winners. Bless them all. It's Michael Patrick Shields, and here's to you. And get us anytime you like at mibigshow.com. Let's keep talking.
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1: A progressive victory in Michigan. I'm Dave Anthony, Fox News.
2: What we showed is that the power of our many is greater than the power of their money.
1: Abdul El-Sayed, backed by socialists, also just said winning Michigan's Democratic Senate primary shows by focusing on
2: the price of gas and the price of groceries and the price of housing and the price of health care, that you can build a conversation that builds into a movement that defeats Goliath.
1: He beat Congresswoman Haley Stevens by 1 point. President Trump calls the Michigan result great news for Republicans and the Senate candidate he backs, Mike Rogers. On Truth Social, the president wrote, El-Sayed is a communist loser who hates Jews in Israel, adding crazy policies by the Democrats, as he calls them, will only get worse. In North Carolina, a Republican congressman, Chuck Edwards, has stopped running for re-election.
3: Edwards' decision comes after a House ethics panel found substantial evidence, in their words, the congressman harassed female staffers. North Carolina's primary date has passed, and the GOP is now expected to pick a nominee quickly to face Democratic nominee Jamie Ager.
1: Fox's Evan Brown. The talks continue with Iran to reopen the Strait of Hormuz, where ships have been attacked. President Trump tells Fox,
4: the only thing that matters is action, and they want to make a deal. We'll see what happens. If they don't make a deal, it's going to be too bad.
1: Warning the U.S. will hit Iran again very hard. The president told Fox that while at his California golf club, just days after a man was arrested there.
5: 38-year-old Janine John Tule. Last Friday, Secret Service were doing their security assessment here at the course in preparation for last night's fundraiser. They noticed a suspicious guy walking around with an earpiece taking photos and video of the security setup. He left, then came back on Sunday, ID'd himself as a State Department individual on a security detail. The feds smelled something rotten, and they called the sheriff's department.
1: That's Fox's William Lajeunesse. He says they found a gun and also ammunition. America's listening to Fox News.
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1: Well, in addition to progressive Abdul El-Sayed's win in the Michigan Democratic Senate primary, the AP's called another race there. Donovan McKinney, supported by socialists, has won a Democratic House primary, defeating Congresswoman Sri Thanadar, who was backed by the House's Democratic leader. William Lawrence, also a progressive, won another Michigan House primary. In Maryland, Republicans will be going to court, where congressional redistricting controversy simmers.
8: Republican leaders in Maryland say they will mount a legal challenge to Tuesday's vote by the state's Democratic-controlled General Assembly that could change the rules surrounding how congressional district maps are drawn. State senators approved House Bill 2100, the constitutional amendment that, if approved by voters in November, would override a 2022 court ruling that some Democrats say blocked efforts to redraw Maryland's 8 congressional districts. The mid-decade redistricting push follows similar moves by other states, touched off by President Trump when he urged Texas to redraw congressional maps ahead of this year's midterm elections. Tanya J. Powers, Fox News.
1: Three wildfires keep burning uncontained in the Spokane, Washington area. Hundreds of homes and other structures have been turned to ashes and charred ruins. Fox Weather's Craig Herrera is there.
9: We are set up at a roadblock here just a few blocks away from some of those homes that are completely gone. People still not allowed to come back to this area.
1: More than 60,000 people remain evacuated. One man's behind bars, charged with arson, accused of setting one of the fires.
9: Emotions are mixed. You've got sadness, you've got guilt from people who still have their homes, and a lot of anger trying to understand exactly what happened here. We'll wait to hear the latest. In the meantime, the weather conditions here are good. There's not much in the way of wind, but it will be dry for a few days. Firefighters working hard to contain these fires.
1: On Wall Street, the surge continues for the stock market. Record highs for the S&P 500 this morning and the Dow. The Dow's up 620 points. I'm Dave Anthony. This is Fox News.
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10: Michigan State Police helping to arrest an armed robbery suspect in Muskegon last week. Troopers helping the Muskegon Major Case Initiative arrest the 25-year-old Muskegon man July 31st. They seized an AK-style pistol and a second gun that was reported stolen during the armed robbery, along with ammunition magazines. Suspect's name has not yet been released. Voters in Kalamazoo County have said yes to establishing a child care and early learning millage. They approved the millage Tuesday to provide funding for families with kids up to 5 years old. Advocates of the millage say just one in every four families right now in Kalamazoo County can afford child care, and they call it a child care desert. The millage will raise more than $6.3 million in its first calendar year, that is 2027. In the WKZO newsroom, I'm Mike Alarney.
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11: 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Here's Michigan's Michael Patrick Shields.
13: Uh-oh, guess what day it is? Guess what day it is? 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
18: Why, it's the morning after and day after the primary. It's Michael Patrick Shields with you. John James will represent the Republican Party in the election for governor the first Tuesday in November, plus mail-in voting and early voting and all that stuff. Handily defeating Perry Johnson, looks like by about 15 points. And Jocelyn Benson has won the Democrat primary, 83% to 16% over Chris Swanson, the Genesee County Sheriff. And Jocelyn Benson did a little dancing on the stage yesterday and greeted all of her supporters as the nominee like this.
19: Democratic Party's nominee to be the next governor of Michigan. Thank you. Thank you all for being a part of this moment, for being a part of our team. Thank you for placing your trust in me to work for you and with you to transform our state. Tonight, the general election begins. Tonight marks our opportunity to grow our coalition to include citizens in every corner of our state who believe, as we do, that the power of the people must always be greater than the people in power. My life's work is about making that promise, that hope, a reality. I carry that hope with me every day as the daughter of public school teachers, the wife of a combat veteran, as the mom of a 10-year-old little boy whose future will be shaped by what we do now together. Because that is the question facing voters this fall, my friends. Who do you want Michigan's leaders to work for? The people or the powerful? Well, you all know who I work for. Work for all of you and every Michigander in this state. Not the highest bidder, not corporate interests, not Donald Trump. You. asking you to work with me to build a government together whose leaders work for the people. A government that saves us time, saves us money, and makes our life easier. A government led by a trifecta of state leaders who are committed to working together to make Michigan a place where anyone can afford to live and thrive.
18: She's been around a long time and just finishing up her second term as Secretary of State. Jocelyn Benson, the nominee for the Democrats for governor, against the congressman who's leaving office in his second term. Up her second term as Secretary of State, Jocelyn Benson, the nominee for the Democrats for governor, against the congressman who's leaving office in his second term now after that to John James, who will be the Republican nominee. And it

John James and Jocelyn Benson and Dennis Muchmore, who was Governor Snyder's chief of staff, will be with us with reaction to all of this. Nancy Skinner has run for Congress a number of times. In fact, she also ran against Barack Obama in a primary once. She'll give us her reaction. And Bill Ballinger, who's been around the longest. The Ballinger Report is what he puts out, and he'll give us his reaction, too. And we'll keep monitoring any news that comes in and updates, and it looks like Sri Tanadar may be defeated, too. A sitting member of Congress beaten in a primary. You're listening to Michael Patrick Shields. Blue Cross has Michigan covered head to toe, inside and out, ready to help with health and wellness resources for the body and mind. And you can learn more at bcbsm.com. Will there be some candidates singing the blues this morning? Matt Masdom in Mid-Michigan might be one of them. He was on this program a number of times seeking to run against Tom Barrett. That won't happen for him. And, well, there will be some candidates who will move on now. Maybe they'll run again. Who knows? So we salute them on this program, as we do always in the J.P. McCarthy tradition, the morning after an election. Oh, we're going to keep hearing from the winners through the general election. But what about those who will now be ushered off the stage back behind the curtain?

0: Then I suppose the case could be made that those who came in at the last second to try to save Haley Stevens are also on the list of losers this morning. Governor Gretchen Whitmer, Attorney General Dana Nessel, and Alyssa Slotkin, who reserved her opinion in that race, now faces the possibility of becoming the second most interesting United States senator if Abdul Al-Sayed wins. She did decide to back Matt Mazdam, and he lost, too. And so Senator Stabenow and Peters, too, also tried to save Haley Stevens. And so we salute them this morning. Here's to all the losers.
1: 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May your sorrows all be small. Here's to the losers.
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0: Well, Perry Johnson went around on a bus. It wasn't a love train, and it turned out he didn't get enough love to defeat John James, who will be the GOP nominee for governor, and Mike Rogers won handily yesterday the GOP nominee for the United States Senate because he was unopposed. It's Michael Patrick Shields. Politics is our family business, and Medias.Virtus, the truth is in the middle. Tony Cuthbert, the law of random events that you have noticed and embraced many times. Next week, I'll be broadcasting from the Virtuoso Travel Conference.
1: Oh, yeah.
0: Big week with 5,000 people from around the world in Las Vegas. We've done that, I think, 11 years in a row now. And I just found out that the Tupac murder trial is going to be taking place in Las Vegas with hundreds of witnesses apparently coming in for that.
2: We're just getting to this now?
0: Yeah, just now, just Whoa. Getting to it. So, I don't know. 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And if you do, you will very likely meet Tim Golding, the state director of Americans for Prosperity, Michigan, who was, I'm not sure where last night when all these election returns started coming in, but I know where he is now. He's on our radio stage and on 13 stations across the state of Michigan and available through streaming and podcasting with us right now. And we thank you for that, sir.
3: Good morning, Michael Patrick. How are you?
0: Well, you have been really hot-footing it all around, not only just the state, but all around America, too. Where did you watch yesterday? What will you do today? And what is Americans for Prosperity's view of the slate of candidates we now have moving on to the general election?
3: Well, yeah, it was a crazy night last night. I was at John James' watch party, actually, in Sterling Heights at ABC's building up there. And it was an electric night. It was great. The results started coming in. Couldn't be happier with his win, obviously, and it was he won handedly. That was fantastic. Obviously, Mike Rogers is running unopposed, and he's going to move into the general, so that'll be great. And El Sayed, I guess, is ahead by like 20,000 votes right now, with like 95% of the votes counted. So I assume he's going to win.
0: Yeah, he has declared victory. In fact, just seconds ago.
3: Okay, I missed that, but yeah, there was some crazy stuff going on. I'm still flabbergasted that people are willing to vote for a full-blown socialist or Marxist in this state or in the country. And I do think that he will be an easy target to defeat. However, in November, I think Mike Rogers is going to be our next senator. I'm looking forward to that. You know, these socialists, they run, he's with the DSA platform, and he wants, you know, rent control. He wants capitalism, but he wants it regulated. He wants Medicaid for all, Medicare for all. And when those people grab something and get control of it, they poison everything they touch, and they create more government, less freedom, and less opportunity for American citizens. So Mike Rogers is going to win in November and defeat that.
0: Do you think, Tim Golding, it's possible that the fear of electing a socialist to the United States Senate might also help the top of the ticket in a weird kind of way with John James?
3: Yeah, I absolutely do. I think people are going to start seeing the rhetoric and the true person who El Sayed is, and the other people, like the guy that won in the 7th Congressional District, who's a socialist, basically. He's going to run against Tom Barrett. I think that will help the top of the ticket immensely, and I think a lot of Democrats are either going to stay home and not vote for socialism, or people we've talked to, a lot of them will vote, cross over and vote for the Republican ticket. So I think we're going to see some really good big wins in November for the Republican conservative ticket.
0: I'm curious about that because there might be people who will say this midterm election is going to be a rebuke of Donald Trump. And both of those candidates, John James and Mike Rogers, you know, invoke his name from time to time. So what do you say to the people who insist that people will go to the polls and pull the lever, you know, for all the Democrats instead of, as you say, maybe voting the candidate, where you're allowed to do that in the general election? Doesn't have to be all R's or D's.
3: Yeah, that may happen. Donald Trump has not made everybody happy, that's for sure, and the things going on in the Middle East aren't helping the conservative side of the ticket, that's for certain. But I think if the messaging is proper from our organizations and others that the Republican and the conservative way forward is the right way forward for Michigan families, and we keep it Michigan-centric, we'll have a much better result in November. And that's what all these candidates are trying to do, is talk about Michigan issues and keep it specific to the things that Michigan families and businesses are feeling. I think if we do that, we will be victorious in spite of what's going on at the national level. Obviously, Iran being done and over with, and lower gas costs will help. But messaging is key in these races going forward.
0: Mike Rogers, of course, he was chair of the House Intelligence Committee and a veteran. And, you know, if you want somebody from Michigan sort of representing security, seems to me like he can paint himself a mighty good appealing picture to voters who might have a little fear otherwise of sending an upstart there to try to deal with Donald Trump. And Abdul can say he's going to fight the president all he wants to, but a first-term senator without any juice at that level is going to have a tough time, isn't he?
3: Absolutely. And Mike Rogers is a proven congressman. He was a proven state elected official, and he knows how to hit the ground running when he gets to Washington in 2027. And you're right. He's, you know, on the Armed Intelligence Committee. He was a chair of that, cut their budget, did great things when he was there. And the side of the security for our nation, and Mike has the upper hand in that for sure. And I think people, when we start talking about those things, Mike starts talking about those things at a broader level, we'll see that he is the best candidate, and that El Sayed is, you know, worked in healthcare and is kind of a doctor, I guess, but is a Democrat, socialist, and a Marxist, and he's the wrong candidate for Michigan and for America.
0: Americans for Prosperity, Tim Golding, thank you for the time, and we'll be talking many, many times between now and then, but go to americansforprosperity.org and find out how you can get involved in this election. He's going to help you be more than just a keyboard warrior. Well, one of the great infrastructure projects in Michigan, the Great Lakes Tunnel, will encase the Line 5 pipelines, and the Michigan Supreme Court, well, sent one of the permits back to the drawing board, and Ryan Duffy from Enbridge Energy gave us reaction to the Michigan Supreme Court decision and what happens now with the permitting agencies and the additional review.
1: The Supreme Court decision from the Michigan Supreme Court does send an approval we already had from the Michigan Public Service Commission back to the commission. So that decision is, of course, disappointing, and that's mainly because of the additional delay we're now going to have for the project, which is going back to the MPSC. That's after the MPSC already reviewed this for more than 5 years, reviewing the tunnel project. And that review was truly extensive. It was rigorous, fact-based. It took a long time, and it approved replacing that Line 5 pipeline segment into a deep underground tunnel. Our approach, of course, was designed specifically to protect the environment in the Great Lakes and also make sure that critical energy delivery for the region is there. So now there's going to be another lengthy delay, so we're reviewing the decision at this point and assessing some of our legal options. But what I can tell you will not change is that Line 5 continues to be safe. We remain committed to operating it safely and responsibly and incorporating all those enhanced safety measures we have at the Straits. And, of course, the need for Line 5 doesn't change. It is safely transporting the natural gas liquids that are used to make propane for a lot of Michigan homes and businesses, and it's really supplying the majority of propane used across the Strait. It supplies regional refineries, and there are no existing alternatives that can replace what Line 5 does.
0: Andy Hetzel is with Blue Cross Blue Shield of Michigan. He's been talking to us, just a pipeline of information about how to save money and keep the drug costs lower. And one of the ways to do that is biosimilars.
4: The top five brand name specialty drugs, they accounted for more than $90 billion in U.S. sales in 2024. And with those price tags, you can get an understanding of just the cost pressures that those kind of drugs coming to market put on downstream health insurance costs. And so at Blue Cross, we're taking a strategic approach to making sure that these drugs are available for our members who need them to manage these very severe health conditions, but that also we try our best to manage the cost of these drugs as they hit the market.
0: Michael Patrick Shields through the AT&T microphones.
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6: Jen Strebs has won the Democratic Party primary for the State House in District 41. She defeated Jessica Swartz Tuesday by 1,657 votes. She earned 55% of the vote compared to Swartz with 44%. Now, Strebs will face Republican Nicole Sable in the November election to succeed Democratic Representative Julie Rogers. Rogers won the party's primary for the 19th District State Senate seat with no challenger. She'll be facing Republican Sean Young in November. Now, they're both seeking to succeed Senator Sean McCann. McCann also winning his Democratic primary Tuesday in the 4th Congressional District. He beat Diop Harris, and he'll face Republican Congressman Bill Huizinga. The Zealand incumbent also won his primary against former Holland Mayor Phil Tanis. In the WKZO Newsroom, I'm Michael Arney.
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8: I'm Beth Fisher. An investigation is underway after an officer-involved shooting. Dearborn police say it happened just before 6 a.m. Officers with the Southeast Michigan Auto Crimes Consortium tried to arrest several suspects for their alleged involvement in breaking into several dozen vehicles. During the attempted arrest along Southfield Road in Ecorse, the driver accelerated into the officer and another officer fired his gun. The suspect fled the scene in the vehicle but was taken into custody following a chase. The suspect taken into custody and is now being treated at the hospital. The task force officer is also being treated. Michigan will have at least one new member of the congressional delegation next year. Michigan State Representative Donovan McKinney beat incumbent Congressman Sri Tanadar by about 4,000 votes in the primary. McKinney argued that the city should once again have a black representative in Congress. Tonight's Powerball jackpot, $786 million. I'm Beth Fisher for the Michigan News Network.
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11: A mix of sun and clouds today, a little more on the humid side with a slight chance of a shower or thunderstorm most of today. Dry with a high temperature up around 84. Tonight, mostly cloudy with a chance of a shower or thunderstorm. Low temperature 66. As we end on Thursday, just a slight chance of a shower, some morning clouds, giving way to more afternoon sunshine with a high temperature right around 80. And on Friday, we'll have a high temperature in the mid-80s. I'm Storm Team 8 meteorologist Matt Kirkwood, tracking southwest to Michigan's weather.
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0: 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Another fella who won't let us down is Jimmy Green. He'll join us tomorrow on this program from the Saginaw area. He's asking some interesting questions politically, as he always does on this program and otherwise. And that is, will black voters vote for a MAGA black Republican in John James, who is the GOP nominee as of last night? He also wonders if John James is worried about the number of people who voted for Perry Johnson and Mike Cox. And why did they do that? And by the way, if he loses this race, his political career is over. And Jimmy Green suggests that John James tell President Trump not to come back and campaign for him. Just his opinion, of course. And he says he doesn't think it's going to be easy for Democrats to reconcile the Stevens-Abdul race, which went right down to the wire. And Abdul Al-Sayed will run for United States Senate. Dennis Lennox, another person who doesn't let us down on this here program, and he's with us right now. In fact, the freelance writer and columnist from Northern Michigan and political strategist finds himself all over the world, finds himself on the air with us right now with an interesting column about running mates, particularly for John James. Thank you for being here.
1: Hey, good morning, Michael Patrick. Always great to be with you and the listeners. What a night last night.
0: I would think that if John James felt it was his to lose, and everybody always thought he did, he had some running mates in mind already. What advice would you give him? What does he need?
1: The running mate needs to be a woman. There's no question about it. If you look at the ticket with now John James is the nominee for governor and Mike Rogers is the nominee for Senate, and then you've got Tony Forlini for Secretary of State and Doug Lloyd for prosecuting attorney, there's one thing missing on that list. It's a woman.
0: Maybe he should ask Hillary Scolton. What about that idea?
1: Let's just not go there, Michael Patrick. I don't have defamation insurance at this time. It has to be a woman. There are several obvious names. I think Candace Miller, the former congresswoman, former everything, from Macomb County is probably on the top of that list. She's probably a dream candidate, though. She seems to always pass when her name comes up. I think the next obvious choice is Ruth Johnson. Term limited, can't run again, state senator from Oakland County. Again, she's been everything, 2 terms Secretary of State. She was also Dick DeVos's running mate 20 years ago, so she's been through the process. But she's from Oakland County, and John James can't win Oakland County in November, but he's got to run up the score in Oakland County, his margins, to be competitive statewide against Jocelyn Benson. Then you've got a list of others, Ann Boland, the House Appropriations Chair, Rachel Smith, the Speaker Pro Tem from West Michigan. She's interesting because she's from West Michigan. There will be some people who say, that the whole ticket is from Southeast Michigan. Lloyd, Forlini, James, you need to get somebody from West Michigan to have that geographical balance. But here's the thing, Michael Patrick. He doesn't have much time to make that decision. Republicans are going to have a convention on August 22nd in Mount Pleasant. Conventional wisdom says you probably make your pick on your show on Monday morning, August 17th, and then they travel the whole state for that week in the lead up to the convention. So he's got to make that decision in the next couple of days.
0: Would it be sexist if I said the ladies that you mentioned are kind of yesterday in politics?
1: Well, I don't know about that. You've got a state senator, Ruth Johnson. You've got Rachel Smith, the Speaker Pro Tem. You've got Ann Boland, the House Appropriations Chair.
0: Hey, but when you talked about Candace Miller and, I don't know.
1: I would push back a little bit on that, Michael Patrick. I think if you look at the role historically, when you have somebody like a John James who admittedly has no experience in state government and he barely has any experience in Washington, D.C., you need to go for that trusted old hand, the Dick Cheneys, the John Cherries, the Dick Postumuses, right? The people who know the system and know how Lansing works, and some of those names on that list, like a Ruth Johnson or a Candace Miller or an Ann Boland, would complement James's lack of Michigan experience.
0: How about Debbie Muchmore?
1: Well, I don't think that one's going to happen, Michael Patrick.
0: Just saying, kind of intriguing. That's all intriguing, I guess, at this stage. I want to ask, this is like, oh, by the way, I might as well ask you then, have you thought at all about who Jocelyn Benson might choose?
1: Yeah, she's got to pick a white man that sort of fits that Chris Swanson, John Cherry sort of white working class demographic. I would not be surprised if it's Jim Ananick, the former state senator from the Flint area. He seems to be on the top of the list.
0: Wow, interesting. That would be pretty cool. He's a good communicator, and he's always been accessible to the program. Selfishly speaking, I'm curious. This, you know, we didn't plan to talk about this. We never really know what we're going to talk about. But you mentioned convention, and the Attorney General Dana Nessel is saying that she can't go to the Democrat convention because she doesn't feel safe as a Jewish person. How does that hit you?
1: I think it. I'm ready to welcome. I'm put bygones be bygones. I'm ready to welcome Dana Nessel into the Republican Party because I feel like we're in a moment that look who the Democrats nominated. Presumably he's going to win when the last votes are counted today. Abdul El-Sayed. Look who they nominated. I do think you're going to see a Democrats for Mike Rogers coalition emerge. We already know there are Jewish leaders in Michigan who have said under no circumstance will they vote for Abdul El-Sayed. What does Dana Nessel do here? She it's not just not going to the convention. Does she vote for the Democrat ticket? What about all the other Democrats in Michigan who said there's no way we can nominate Abdul El-Sayed? You know, do they eat their words? I that's the question that everybody needs to be able to. What does Gretchen Whitmer do here? She staked her political reputation on the line back in Haley Stevens when she didn't need to get involved in that race, and she sat it out until the last possible minute. What, you know, what does Hillary Scolton do?
0: This is going to be some 3 months, that's for sure.
1: But like I said, if they want to join the Republican Party, they're welcome to join the Republican Party. This is an opera. Well, this is an opera. No, but seriously, Michael Petrie,
0: Jocelyn Benson, but you can split your ticket in the general. So obviously that might happen, and it would be an earthquake, wouldn't it?
1: I think you will see a Democrats for Mike Rogers coalition emerge here.
0: We will stay tuned. By the way, I do find it a little unbecoming that the Attorney General of the state, the top cop, feels unsafe going to a convention. Am I wrong?
1: Well, look, there's some crazy things that happen at these conventions. I know firsthand, yeah. Michael Patrick. People do get punched out at these things. But look, I feel sorry for her. You know, she right now, she's a woman without a party.
0: Dennis Lennox lights it up this morning. Thank you very much. MPS through the AT&T microphones.
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0: Or his ears were ringing, or he was listening, but the Muchmore name was mentioned in the previous segment. Dennis Muchmore, senior advisor with the Honigman firm. He was chief of staff for Governor Rick Snyder, a longtime lobbyist, political watcher, and friend to many. Welcome back to the airwaves.
1: Good morning, sir. How are you?
0: It was a different Dennis, Dennis Lennox, who was talking about what sort of running mate John James will need now that he has secured the GOP nominee for governor. He said it has to be a woman, and he floated out some names like, Ruth Johnson, maybe, or Candace Miller, and he had a couple of other names. And I said, what about Debbie Muchmore?
1: Well, aren't you helpful today?
0: You're welcome. Thank you very much.
1: Yeah, thank you so much for that wonderful idea.
0: Would you pass that along to Mrs. for me, please?
1: Yes, I will. And I'm sure that she'll be as excited to hear that as I am. Oh, gosh. Well, how are you this morning?
0: Well, I don't know. I'm waiting for kind of the smoke to clear here. Dennis had an interesting point, though, in addition to all that. And that was, how are any Jewish people in Michigan going to vote, Democrats who might typically have voted for Democrats, for Abdul El-Sayed? And will there be a sort of a Democrats for Mike Rogers in the U.S. Senate race?
1: Well, that's an interesting idea. I think that there won't be very many, although I'm sure there are some people who disagree with the Prime Minister of Israel and a lot of the things that have been going on in the Middle East. There always are a few people who disagree, but I'm sure that the community will not be particularly split on this. They'll be pretty unified, and they'll probably look at Mike Rogers, although a lot of them are longtime Democrats. It'll be pretty hard for some of them to go over and vote for a Republican for anything.
0: Yeah, so that's what I'm wondering. You know,
1: that's part of it. Elections change, people change, and numbers change. And 3 months is actually a long time in politics, as you know. The time between now and November is a little longer than it seems like to most people. So we'll see what happens and how the candidates position themselves. I think people tend to forget that Mike Rogers is pretty well steeped in the intelligence community and understands most of the things that are going on. He's got a pretty solid background in that. So it'll be interesting. And I think Abdul El-Sayed has obviously shown that he has a charisma and a kind of a lawn that a lot of candidates don't have. I thought Haley was a terrific candidate, and it appears that he's going to win that race. So it should be pretty interesting. I can't imagine that there'll be too many of the Jewish faith that that will want to vote for a Muslim who's been very negative about Israel.
0: Similarly, Jimmy Green is positing whether black people will be willing to vote for Donald Trump, a Donald Trump candidate in John James.
1: Yeah, that's always been a factor, I think, with John. Whenever he's run in any of these races, people trying to see whether or not somebody from the black community will support somebody who is really forged a reputation for being just a bright, capable guy and really doesn't rely too much on race to win any of these seats. So that'll be kind of an interesting byplay on this. And I'm wondering whether or not they will walk away from, there's a lot of dissension, as you know, probably a lot of people don't, but there's always been a lot of tension and dissension between the Arab community and the black community in the western side of Wayne County. We'll see how that goes. I think Warren Evans will be a major factor in all of that. So, He's a calming person, and he'll probably draw people together.
0: A minute and a half left, Dennis. Much more. It's kind of funny. We're at the general election now with Jocelyn Benson and John James, and neither of them were too eager to show up for debates and forums during the primary process. They can't hide in the general, though, can they?
1: I don't think so. I don't think so. Neither one of them like to talk about those issues because, you know, they both have some background weaknesses that cause them problems. I mean, I think Dawson had a little problem with transparency, and John has a little problem with knowledge about the state government. So they'll have to bone themselves up, but they're both very smart people. I think people tend to forget that, and they're not, you know, these aren't rookies. So they'll do pretty well. It'll be interesting to see how they do that. It'll be up to the media to define how the candidates do their debating.
0: Hmm. We'll stay tuned, and you say hi to Lieutenant Governor Muchmore for me, if you would.
1: Yes, I will. I'll tell her.
0: The Honigman Firm is where you find Dennis Muchmore. You need him. He's a friend. He'll take your call. Just give him a ring. Powerful couple, that's for sure. It's Michael Patrick Shields through the AT&T microphones. More to come on the morning after the primary election. 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
2: Michigan Ag Now. This is your midday report, and I'm Rusty Halverson. The National FFA organization continues its record-setting growth with yet another increase in membership over the last year. The group recorded 1,053,847 student members during the 2025-26 school year in 9,591 active student chapters. Members live in all 50 states as well as Puerto Rico and the U.S. Virgin Islands. Previously known as Future Farmers of America, FFA was founded in 1928. The school-based student leadership development organization reaches middle and high school students in rural, suburban, and urban communities across the country. Michigan has over 10,000 FFA members across more than 135 local chapters. That represents a record-breaking period of growth for the Michigan FFA Association, which recently led the nation in membership percentage increases.
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2: Senate Ag Committee Chair John Bozeman earlier this week was holding fast to his Thursday farm bill markup schedule, hoping to have the Democratic votes by then to report the bill, with a tie-breaking Senator Mitch McConnell still sidelined due to health concerns. Without Democratic votes or McConnell's tie-breaking vote, Bozeman cannot advance his farm bill to the full Senate. But the Ag Chair insists his Thursday markup is still on, regardless of the uncertainty.
9: In the Senate, we have to have 60 votes to pass a farm bill, so we must have bipartisan support. I look forward to continuing conversations with my colleagues to make sure that we have the support to get this across the finish line.
2: Talks continued through July and are still going on right up to the markup before a five-week recess. Top Ag Democrat Amy Klobuchar has not tipped her hand.
10: I appreciate that he has a number of bipartisan proposals in there, but our Democrats are united that we need to see some change.
2: The National Young Farmers Coalition says the incremental changes in the Senate Ag Committee's draft farm bill are not enough to address the existential crisis facing young farmers today. Michelle Hughes, executive director of the Young Farmers Coalition, says the revised text continues to ignore the urgent need for structural investments in land access. Environmental advocacy group Friends of the Earth is urging senators to reject the latest farm bill proposal, arguing it favors large-scale commodity agriculture while doing little to support nutrition programs, conservation efforts, and smaller farms. USDA is reminding landowners to review newly assigned base acres before the August 31st deadline, following a historic expansion of the Farm Safety Net in the One Big Beautiful Bill Act. Jennifer Ift with Kansas State says the additional base acres could significantly expand protection for producers who have been farming eligible crops without enough base acreage.
11: You know, if you've been, say, growing a, we use the term program crop, a crop that's eligible for ARCA PLC, agricultural risk coverage, price loss coverage, eligible for safety nets when prices or county revenues decline, you might not have been eligible if you didn't have base acres. So this is really updating the safety net so people that have typically grown these crops will have protection. We use the term underbased. So, you know, you may be, you know, growing a lot of, you know, of a particular crop, but your base acres are much lower than that, so you don't have a lot of protection. So for producers that are under...
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13: El Sayed, it's on a win. I'm Carmen Roberts, Fox News. Democratic voters in Michigan made a hard left turn and chose Dr. Abdul El Sayed over Congresswoman Haley Stevens in the race for the U.S. Senate.
14: What we showed is that the power of our many is greater than the power of their money.
13: El Sayed, who campaigned strong for Medicare for All, will face former Republican Congressman Mike Rogers in November for the open Senate seat.
14: Mike Rogers is a guy who, believe it or not, went back to Florida so he could lick every single boot Donald Trump owns to beg for his endorsement. I'm so sorry. If you want a senator who's going to lick some boots, fine. Go vote for Mike Rogers. But if you want a senator who's going to stand up to Donald Trump, then you've got your option right here.
13: President Trump calls El-Sayed's victory great news for the Republican Party and labeled him a communist loser who hates Jews and Israel. Also in Michigan, the AP calls the race for Democrat Donovan McKinney in the primary for a U.S. House and for progressive William Lawrence in another House primary. The U.S. and Iran could work out a deal today. That's President Trump's optimistic assessment of talks to reopen the Strait of Hormuz to oil and shipping and also continuing to press Tehran to give up its nuclear program.
15: If they back out again, they're going to get hit really hard. You know, they know that. They understand that.
13: And this, as some analysts estimate, that the U.S. has used more than half of its stockpiles in key certain munitions in that conflict. U.S. crude is hovering around a cooler $75 a barrel over the possibility of reopening the strait, and that is helping gas move lower. AAA says the national average inched down overnight to $4.08 a gallon. And that is still 28 cents higher than a month ago. And on Wall Street, the Dow is surging past yesterday's record close, now up 417 points. S&P and NASDAQ lower. 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
13: Four men in London are recovering after being stabbed while at a tourist hotspot.
18: Four men between the ages of 34 and 52 were stabbed early afternoon local time in the busy Covent Garden area of central London. They were all taken to the hospital for treatment. Two have already been discharged. The others have non-life-threatening injuries. Police have arrested a 47-year-old woman on suspicion of assault and possessing an offensive weapon. They say early indications are it was an isolated mental health-related incident. The attack happened on Endell Street, about a quarter of a mile from the famous Covent Garden market. Jonathan Savage, Fox News.
13: Republican Congressman Chuck Edwards of North Carolina announced on X this morning he is ending his bid for re-election.
19: Edwards' decision comes after a House ethics panel found substantial evidence, in their words, the congressman harassed female staffers. North Carolina's primary date has passed and the GOP is now expected to pick a nominee quickly to face Democratic nominee Jamie Ager. The district is made up of the city of Asheville and surrounding counties in the western part of the state. Eben Brown, Fox News.
13: The Gordie Howe Bridge between Detroit and Windsor, Ontario, is now open to pedestrians, Fox's Jeff Manasso reports.
20: There's been a hum of motor vehicles across the 1.5-mile span for about a week. Now the Gordie Howe Bridge's multi-use path is open to walkers and bikers that lined up to be the first to cross over the Detroit River between Michigan and Ontario. An official bridge grand opening was held late last month without the Americans in protest of the Trump administration's threats of new tariffs on Canadian goods. Jeff Manasso, Fox News.
13: A U.S. appeals court ruled this morning a New York City law requiring delivery companies to share customer data with restaurants is unconstitutional. I'm Carmen Roberts. This is Fox News.
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21: Voters in Kalamazoo County said yes to establishing a child care and early learning millage. They approved it Tuesday, 63% to 37%. It'll provide funding for families with kids up to 5 years old for child care. Advocates of the millage, like Jen Stroven, say just one in every four families in Kalamazoo County can afford child care right now.
22: The millage proposes to expand access to care, particularly the 0 to 3 child range,
0: to lower the cost of childcare for working families and provide stability for providers and those businesses.
21: The millage will start in 2027. It'll run through 2034. It'll raise more than $6.3 million in its first calendar year. It's going to be for a half bill for 8 years. In the WKZO Newsroom, I'm Michael Arning.

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1: The race in November for governor in Michigan is between Democrat Jocelyn Benson and Republican John James. Benson is the current Secretary of State. She defeated Genesee County Sheriff Chris Swanson in the Tuesday primary. James right now is the 10th District Congressman in Metro Detroit. He defeated businessman Perry Johnson in the GOP gubernatorial primary. Democrats in Michigan have chosen Abdul El Sayed as their nominee in the U.S. Senate race. He defeated Congresswoman Haley Stevens in Tuesday's primary. He'll face Republican former Congressman Mike Rogers. Rogers is making his second consecutive attempt to be elected to the U.S. Senate. He lost in 2024 to U.S. Senator Alyssa Slotkin. They were both seeking to succeed Senator Debbie Stabenow. This election will be to succeed Senator Gary Peters, who chose not to run again. I'm Mike Alarney, WKZO News.
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3: I'm Beth Fisher. The U.S. Senate race is set for the November general election. Progressive Dr. Abdul El Sayed will take on Republican Mike Rogers. El Sayed, a former health official, campaigned on Medicare for All, halting military aid to Israel, and campaign finance reform.
4: What we showed is that if you're willing to build a movement brick by brick, if you're willing to go and travel your state and have the conversations in rooms big and small, starting in moments when people aren't even paying attention to an election, but are paying attention to the price of gas and the price of groceries and the price of housing and the price of health care.
3: El Sayed received quick endorsements by his two opponents, Mallory McMorrow and Congresswoman Haley Stevens. Secretary of State Jocelyn Benson won her primary and will face Republican Congressman John James in a race for governor. Michigan State Representative Donovan McKinney beat incumbent Congressman Sri Tanadar by about 4,000 votes in the primary. I'm Beth Fisher for the Michigan News Network.
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10: Scattered showers remain possible as we move throughout Wednesday, but at no point is expected to be a washout. Temperatures will top off in the low 80s this afternoon as winds come from the southwest at 5 to 15 miles per hour. It is a touch muggy with dew points rising into the 60s. Overnight lows will drop down to the mid-60s. A few more showers possible on Thursday. Otherwise, should be a mostly dry weekend with a bit more sunshine reappearing. Highs hold in the mid-80s. Tracking West Michigan's weather, I'm Storm Team 8 meteorologist Sarah Flynn.
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0: a decent pickup basketball player at your average Y, right? I mean, you watch this guy. He's not playing above the rim. He's not leaping out of the gym. He is a decent male athlete in that he's not obese and he can run up and down the court, and he is just wrecking these chicks.
1: And I think it's worth noting that by focusing in on this and giving Julie Tetart his due on this issue, the WNBA should be excited about this prospect, because their claim is that their official or the consensus view of the WNBA is that what you're suggesting is somehow disrespectful. Okay, if it's disrespectful, then show the respect for Julie Tetar of playing in the WNBA.
0: Yes.
1: And see what people really think of this. See how they feel when the inevitable happens.
0: Sometimes you have to follow people down the woke rabbit hole and follow the logic of their argument and say, okay, let's do it. And basically that's what I've done. By the way, we got a couple of funny ones. Here is Alex Marlowe.
1: Wait, why don't you hold it until I want everyone... Tell everyone to come back and hear. Why don't we give them a little tease here? You've got a lot of funny clips.
0: That's good. We got some more funny ones. By the way, I also point this out. Stephen A. Smith is, in making these arguments, more and more people are coming out and just saying, we can't allow this to continue, right? Reasonable, rational guys. Yes. I think black, white, Asian, Hispanic, everybody who's a dude out here is just like, this is absolutely crazy. And you might say, okay, where does this matter? Again, what I would continue to reiterate is, as soon as you know that a politician will lie to you, as soon as you know that they are lying to you, you cannot trust them. You might even agree with some of the things that they say otherwise, but you cannot trust them. This is table stakes for me. If they'll lie to you about this, what else will they lie to you about? America stood by Israel as a government and as a people. 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
1: Michigan State Police helping to arrest an armed robbery suspect in Muskegon last week. Troopers helping the Muskegon Major Case Initiative arrest the 25-year-old Muskegon man July 31st. They seized an AK-style pistol and a second gun that was reported stolen during the armed robbery, along with ammunition magazines. Suspect's name has not yet been released. Voters in Kalamazoo County have said yes to establishing a child care and early learning millage. They approved the millage Tuesday to provide funding for families with kids up to 5 years old. Advocates of the millage say just one in every four families right now in Kalamazoo County can afford child care, and they call it a child care desert. The millage will raise more than $6.3 million in its first calendar year, that is 2027. In the WKZO Newsroom, I'm Mike Alarney.
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3: I'm Ryan Racker. Dr. Abdul El-Sayed, now the winner of the Democratic primary for U.S. Senate, beating Congresswoman Haley Stevens. Stevens conceded, congratulated Dr. El-Sayed on winning and now endorsing him in November. She said Alyssa Slotkin deserves a partner like El-Sayed in the U.S. Senate and will now face Republican Mike Rogers in the November election. Republicans have their nominee for Michigan governor, Congressman John James, winning over businessman Perry Johnson. James will face Democratic candidate Jocelyn Benson in the general election. A two-car crash in Cass County involving a semi, which caused a several-hour shutdown on M-51. Volunteer Fire Department in Niles said the hazmat team helped to clean up a spill of about 13,000 gallons of fuel. Police and fire helping to evacuate near Dowagiac. M-51 reopened this morning about 4:30 a.m. Both drivers of the crash were evaluated by the EMS at the scene. I'm Ryan Racker for the Michigan News Network.
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8: Scattered showers remain possible as we move throughout Wednesday, but at no point is expected to be a washout. Temperatures will top off in the low 80s this afternoon as winds come from the southwest at 5 to 15 miles per hour. It is a touch muggy with dew points rising into the 60s. Overnight lows will drop down to the mid-60s. A few more showers possible on Thursday. Otherwise, should be a mostly dry weekend with a bit more sunshine reappearing. Highs hold in the mid-80s. Tracking West Michigan's weather, I'm Storm Team 8 meteorologist Sarah Flynn.
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0: And the good news is even Muslims think he's just a little bit too extreme. They have businesses that they're trying to run. The kid, they want their kids to get a good school, and they don't, you know, they're very interested in a better outcome for the state of Michigan for that reason. Opportunity. So our kids don't leave the state. Well, guess what? He's going to have to answer for all of that. I mean, he cares about Palestine. I care about Michigan, and that's the difference.
1: Let me play a cut here for you. This is from March of 2026. This is Abdul El-Sayed on a call with his team saying there are a lot of people in Dearborn who are sad about the fact that we killed the leader of Iran. Listen, and I want you to react to this.
2: I also want to remind you guys that there are a lot of people in Dearborn who are sad today.
3: Mm-hmm.
2: Uh-huh. So, like, I just don't want to comment on Khamenei at all. Like, I don't think it's worth even touching that. Like, they're going to try, this is what we practice, but like, isn't Khamenei a bad guy? Isn't it great that he's dead? Well, my first amendment is 86 years old. He was going to be dead sometime soon anyway.
1: Mike Rogers, your reaction to that, is the Democrat Senate candidate saying he doesn't want to even talk about the fact that that the leader of Iran, the terrorist, is dead because a lot of his supporters are sad.
0: It just shows you how extreme he is. You know, the Ayatollah slaughtered 40-some thousand, some say 45,000 innocent protesters for standing up for freedom in the streets of Iran. And that's the best he can do. He just doesn't believe in the fact that these folks should be brought to justice. This is the same Ayatollah and his regime over time that killed 230 some United States Marines in the barracks bombing in Beirut. This is the same Ayatollah and regime that maimed and killed U.S. soldiers in Iraq. How you could be one second of feeling bad for a guy that brought more harm and death and destruction to the United States? I don't get it. And by the way, I keep telling my friends in that community, if you want to stop sending money to Israel, then guess what? Take care of Iran. If you get Iran fixed up so they can't attack their neighbors, they can't control the straits, and they don't have a nuclear weapon, peace breaks out in the Middle East. They are the main sponsor of all of that chaos, death, and destruction. And so, he is not qualified to run for the United States Senate. I think Michigan citizens are going to say, nope, not on our watch.
4: Mike Rogers, everybody. Hey, we got a big Michigan audience. We're counting on you Michiganders to get it done this fall. Get out there and make sure you take Mike across the finish line. Mike, thanks so much. We'll talk to you again.
0: Hey, thanks, guys. RogersForSenate.com. Come on in. We need the help.
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0: 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Local news now.
1: Voters in Kalamazoo County said yes to establishing a child care and early learning millage. They approved it Tuesday, 63% to 37%. It'll provide funding for families with kids up to 5 years old for child care. Advocates of the millage, like Jen Stroven, say just one in every four families in Kalamazoo County can afford child care right now.
2: The millage proposes to expand access to care, particularly the 0 to 3 child range, to lower the cost of child care for working families and provide stability for providers and those businesses.
1: The millage will start in 2027. It'll run through 2034. It'll raise more than $6.3 million in its first calendar year. It's going to be for a half mil for 8 years. In the WKZO Newsroom, I'm Michael Arney.
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4: I'm Ryan Recker. There's been an officer-involved shooting involving a Dearborn police officer this morning. The officer shot a driver who hit another officer assigned to the Southeast Michigan Auto Crimes Consortium while they were trying to make arrest in Ecorse. Dearborn police say the suspect allegedly broke into several dozen vehicles across Metro Detroit. Officer tried to stop the vehicle. The suspect hit one task force officer, drove off. Suspects were caught a short time later. Driver, who was shot, has non-life-threatening injuries in the hospital. The officer that was hit also taken to the hospital. Representative Haley Stevens calling Abdul El-Sayed to concede in the Democratic primary for U.S. Senate in Michigan. El-Sayed will face Republican Mike Rogers in the general election. Rogers says the choice this November is simple, common sense, or complete insanity. And voters in Augusta Township in Washtenaw County have rejected a rezoning for more than 500 acres near Milan for a hyperscale data center. No votes amounted to over 89%. I'm Ryan Recker for the Michigan News Network.
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0: Scattered showers remain possible as we move throughout Wednesday, but at no point is expected to be a washout. Temperatures will top off in the low 80s this afternoon as winds come from the southwest at 5 to 15 miles per hour. It is a touch muggy with dew points rising into the 60s. Overnight lows will drop down to the mid-60s. A few more showers possible on Thursday. Otherwise, should be a mostly dry weekend with a bit more sunshine reappearing. Highs hold in the mid-80s. Tracking West Michigan's weather, I'm Storm Team 8 meteorologist Sarah Flynn.
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1: The Kalamazoo County Transportation Authority has won voter approval of a millage renewal to pay for the Metro Connect program. Metro Transit Director Sean McBride says their ridership continues to grow as the cost of owning a car keeps rising. More people are relying on their system for basic transportation to work, school, and other essential needs.
2: The millage is a renewal of an existing millage. It's actually gone up a little bit, 2.36 mils. It funds our Metro Connect and Metro Share service, and it's going to be for 7 years.
1: It passed with 65% support Tuesday. McBride says the request was a bit higher this time, but it's actually lower than their original request for 0.4 mils. It'll cost the typical homeowner about $36 a year, and they're already paying most of that. In the WKZO Newsroom, I'm Mike Alarney.
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3: I'm Ryan Recker. With John James winning the Republican nomination for governor over Perry Johnson, all eyes are now on the general election in November. Professor Peter Trombor, head of the Political Science Department at Oakland University, says President Trump's endorsement has a different impact from now to November.
4: The president has got a great track record of backing candidates in primaries. That track record doesn't hold up so well when in the general election. But again, you know, that's when Trump is not on the ballot, which he is not in, you know, in November. So that's always going to be the real issue.
3: James will face Democrat Jocelyn Benson in the general election. Dr. Abdul El Sayed claiming victory in the Democratic primary over Congresswoman Haley Stevens for U.S. Senate. El Sayed received quick endorsements by his two opponents, Mallory McMorrow and Congresswoman Haley Stevens.
5: And we're going to build a movement that reaches out to everybody. I know not everybody's going to agree with me on everything. That's not how this works. But I do know that they agree with me on the need to beat Mike Rogers and the need to hold Donald Trump accountable and the need to provide people health care and the need to address the affordability crisis that is making it so that all of us struggle simply because we want to pump gas or go to the grocery store.
3: And the general election November 3rd, setting up the matchup between him and Republican Mike Rogers. Michigan will have at least one new member of a congressional delegation next year. Michigan State Representative Donovan McKinney beat incumbent Congressman Tree Thanadar by about 4,000 votes in the primary election. 13th District includes Northeast Detroit, the Grosse Pointe, and several downriver communities. And today's the day the Gordie Howe International Bridge officially opening to pedestrians. Path open to cyclists and pedestrians, 8 a.m. Officials at the Windsor Detroit Bridge Authority say to be patient. They're anticipating a high number of path users and people lining up to use it. And to keep things running smoothly, bridge officials will limit the number of people allowed on the path for today. You must bring a passport or enhanced driver's license to cross. I'm Ryan Recker for the Michigan News Network.
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12: Scattered showers remain possible as we move throughout Wednesday, but at no point is expected to be a washout. Temperatures will top off in the low 80s this afternoon as winds come from the southwest at 5 to 15 miles per hour. It is a touch muggy with dew points rising into the 60s. Overnight lows will drop down to the mid-60s. A few more showers possible on Thursday. Otherwise, should be a mostly dry weekend with a bit more sunshine reappearing. Highs hold in the mid-80s. Tracking West Michigan's weather, I'm Storm Team 8 meteorologist Sarah Flynn.
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19: Wouldn't really commit, yeah.
20: Were you disappointed in
19: a
20: that?
19: Non-answer. Ah, it's kind of been her stance all along. She hasn't really addressed it head on.
20: I would say it's disappointing.
19: A little, yeah, I can see that, but I think that's more her personality. You know, she doesn't want to just pick a side and wants to keep the heat off for it. Sophie Cunningham could care less.
20: Yeah, that's disappointing.
19: Yeah, I agree.
20: Just because you could really stand up for girls in this situation.
19: And you certainly were a girl athlete and a good one.
20: Yeah, and I'm guessing if it was some dude out there actually fouling you hard, your stance might change in a hurry.
21: Probably, yeah.
19: She's been fouled hard, but...
20: Yeah.
19: Doodly girls, but still.
20: But not by somebody the size of this person I'm seeing a highlight reel of.
19: Oh, gosh, no.
20: And if you haven't heard about this, because it's all over social media, they're calling for a WNBA team to sign transgender French basketball player Julie. Is it Tatart?
19: Yeah, go with Tatart. I don't know.
20: It's got one of those little funny apostrophes above the E.
19: Julie, yeah.
20: Yeah. I took French class. I barely made it through.
22: Is that
20: Mrs. Baca? That's the one that told me, Jamie, you are such a jackass. She called me a jackass in class.
19: But in English.
20: Yes.
19: Okay.
20: But with the accent.
19: Sure.
20: Yes. She came out, or he came out as transgender in 2021 and says, wouldn't say no if a WNBA team reached out.
22: Well, why would he?
20: 6'3", averaged 21 points and 20 boards per game.
19: Yep.
20: While leading France's Ligue 2 in both scoring and rebounding.
22: Well, yeah.
20: During the 25-26 season. And I'm also seeing this picture from this post. This dude is ripped.
19: Oh, yeah.
22: Yeah.
20: 6'3", strong.
19: Oh, yeah.
20: And can move.
19: Chiseled.
20: Did you see that Euro step and that one highlight where it goes around the forward and then just a little lay-in off the glass?
22: It looks like a comedy routine.
19: Take charge.
20: No kidding.
19: You end up paralyzed.
20: Yeah. Oh, I wonder if some team is actually going to sign this person.
19: Well, I think they have to. Don't you?
20: No, they don't have to.
19: Well, sure they do. They took such a strong stand. Time to step up.
20: Dude.
19: You got a guy willing to come. He already said he would.
20: Okay.
19: And he can play.
20: It's one thing to play games with platitudes and talk about, you know, the crazy religion you're in with the Alphabet Mafia. Until you have a dude that is dominating your ladies.
19: That's right.
20: And making a mockery of this thing.
19: That's right.
22: Well,
20: they really don't want it, I don't think.
19: You're a
20: transphobic. Oh, I hope it happens. Yeah, don't get me wrong. I hope it does.
22: I mean, I don't know. The Golden State Valkyrie coach just the other day came out and compared a dude playing women's sports to her being Asian.
20: What?
19: Yeah.
22: Yeah.
19: That was...
22: She was like,
19: crazy.
22: Well, I think sports is all about belonging, is what they've said, which is hilarious because sports is very much not about inclusivity.
20: No.
22: It's very exclusionary. If you can't 100%. Play, you're not going to be on the bench.
20: Well, the crazy thing is, as a biological dude, as long as you say I'm a dude, you can't play in the WNBA.
22: Mm-hmm.
20: No. A biological dude say, no, I'm a woman. You can play.
19: Sure. Why not? What's to keep you from doing it? I mean, it would be unacceptable if they didn't. It wouldn't be inclusive at all. I mean, yeah, I saw this women's baseball league that's been formed now. They opened this weekend. So what's it going to take for some guy who's a double A, you know, making $45,000-$50,000 a year to go, hey, I'll take that gig. I'll
2: hit
19: 73 bombs. Yeah. I mean, I don't know where this ends. At some point in time, you got to put your foot down and say, well, no.
20: No, as soon as you get five or six dudes.
19: That's what it's going to take.
20: I mean.
19: Yeah.
20: It'll be insane. All of a sudden, I'll bet you Angel Reese will start talking about, there shouldn't be any dudes out here.
19: Right. Yeah. When Andy Reese shows up. Yeah. Starts dunking on her head.
20: And what is it? Trump's old comments about the WNBA have made the rounds again?
22: Yeah, this is from 2022 when he was talking about dudes and girls sports.
20: Okay, roll it.
18: And I'll tell you what, if I were ever, I'd be the greatest woman's basketball coach in history. Because I don't like LeBron James. I like Michael Jordan much better. But I'd go up to LeBron James. It doesn't matter. I'd say, LeBron, did you ever have any desire to be a woman? Because what I'd love you to do is star on my team that I'm building up. I will have the greatest team in history. They'll never lose. Nobody will come within 70 points of this team.
22: You imagine right. LeBron going into any WNBA team? You're probably right about that, dude.
20: They would never lose.
19: He scored 100 points a game. Yeah,
20: if he could stay on the floor,
19: yeah,
20: and not be injured, they would never lose. 100%. Yes.
19: And you get him and a good 3-point shooting guard out there on the perimeter.
20: They have plenty of those.
19: It's just,
20: oh yeah, you can find one.
19: Crazy,
20: dude. What you need is somebody like a Rodman in 1998.
19: Oh, gosh.
20: That's just getting a little bored now. Remember when he did the whole thing with the wedding dress and all that?
19: Yeah, he used to put dresses on. Yeah.
20: It was like, dude, you know, under the table, we'll give you $15 million. Just sign with the team.
22: He'd probably do it today. Yes.
20: Yes. And the thing is, he would still be a problem in the paint. I don't know how well he could get up and down the floor.
22: He smoked a lot in his life.
20: Yeah. But as far as just a defender in the paint?
19: Yeah.
20: Oh, yeah, I'm sure he'd still be something to deal with. Okay. We'll keep an eye on that.
19: A man could dream, can't we? Huh?
20: Well, yeah. Are you identifying as a man as you dream? Or is that a...
19: No, okay. I'm identifying as a fan of the game, and I couldn't wait.
20: Yeah, no kidding. All right, it's that time. We do it a couple of times a day. Go around the table. It may not be the biggest story out there, but it caught your attention. You want to bring it in. David, today, what's your story?
22: This is absolutely bonkers, man. There's a professor. He's a tenured professor at Yale Law School, one of the top law schools in the country. His name is Samuel Moyne. He's a moron. It's actually quite stunning.
20: Really?
22: He's proposing a new way of conducting elections, and he tried to explain it to Ross Douthat with the New York Times, and Ross was like, this is absurd.
20: Okay. Have you heard it, Scott?
19: Nope.
20: Okay, roll it.
21: I've gotten in some hot water for proposing we consider overweighting the votes of younger people or assigning
20: what?
21: The youngest eligible voters proxy votes for the unrepresented children of our country. So those are edgy.
23: Why not assign them to those children's parents?
21: Well, because there's a divergence of interest between parents and children. And I think it's likelier that young people, not people... who are raising families will have the best insight into the interests of children. Whereas you, if you were awarded five...
20: Hold on. Is he saying that the kids should carry more weight with their votes?
22: Yes.
20: Because they're unrepresented and they know better than the parents do what's best for them.
22: Well, and that young people, you know, who are of legal age should be proxy voters for children who can't vote. Ross is like, well, okay, but well, then why not just assign those votes to their parents? Well, parents don't know what's best for their kids.
20: Oh my God! One of these
21: awarded five.
23: I think that's daft. I think it's absurd to imagine that a 24-year-old recent college graduate has a better assessment of the interests of my own children than I do.
21: I say this with all due respect
23: to 24-year-old recent college graduates, of whom I hope to be the parent of in 9 years or so.
21: I think parents generally confuse the interests of their family with the interests of their children.
20: What?
21: And part of our goal, I think, as parents, but also as a society, is trying to make sure that children aren't the hostages of their parents as much as we rely on parents to raise them.
23: Aren't.
20: Is this professor a parent?
22: He seemed to suggest that he was, yeah.
19: Yeah, he suggested he was, yeah.
20: Oh, he's just a complete bonehead.
22: He's a moron.
19: Kid, yeah.
20: Yeah.
22: Yes.
20: Yeah. That makes no sense. That seems like someone that has been in a college campus bubble and no one's allowed him out in decades.
22: That's one of those things that probably sounds insightful to your, like, you know, 22-year-old law student.
20: Who doesn't know what they don't know.
22: Right, who doesn't know anything. And then as soon as you get out of that bubble and you sit down with the New York Times of all places, and they're like, that's ridiculous.
20: Right, no kidding.
22: He's surprised that there was pushback.
19: Yeah, they get like, they get five votes to their one? Is that what he's
22: suggesting?
19: Something
22: like that, yeah.
20: God. That's Yale, dude.
19: My head just hurts when I hear those guys.
20: No kidding.
19: Jeez.
20: Wow. All right, Scotty, what do you got for your story?
19: Talking about this guy. What's this guy's name? David, you can help me with this one. Aaron, is it the guy who started the fire?
22: Farinacci?
19: Farinacci. Yeah. I think that's it. I was going to say that, but I thought I'd give it to you first. Mm-hmm. He was arrested for arson in connection with the Spokane fires. We all know that.
20: Mm-hmm.
19: His lawyers are asking for a mental health examination. Why? He shot and killed his dad.
20: What?
19: Because he didn't want to do the dishes.
20: Well, I'd say give him five votes.
19: He was originally charged with murder in the first, but was reduced to a charge of manslaughter, served less than 10 years. Some of the court records were sealed while he was in prison. Got out and has totally reformed himself, and now just starts fires.
20: Mm. Wow.
19: It's incredible. He shot and killed his dad because his dad wanted him to do the dishes. Didn't say please.
20: Again, if we'd had a 24-year-old to vote for him, he knew what was better for him. And it was what was the parent was selfish. What was better for the family to make him do dishes?
19: Well, let's get him on juries while we're at it. Their vote is worth five.
20: Yeah. Insane, man. So stupid.
22: 12 angry toddlers. Yes.
19: The daycare vote.
20: For my story. More Americans now support than oppose all-day school cell phone bans.
19: Mm-hmm. Okay.
20: Are you for that?
19: All for bans?
20: Yes. All day.
19: Yeah, I think I am. And I think I sound like the guy yelling at clouds when I say that. But
20: you didn't used to be, but you are now. You're convinced.
19: Yeah, I am. Because it is such a distraction.
20: Yeah. About half of U.S. adults are all for it. They break it down, too. It's more Republicans than Democrats, but only like 83% to 72%, something like that.
19: Yeah.
20: I mean, it's almost like voter ID. Maybe John Thune could get on this and fail at that, too.
19: Yeah. Yeah.
20: But yeah, I mean, when they first started asking this question, you know, a while back, most people were like, I don't know about a whole ban. But now I think just from different studies that have come out, pretty credible studies. The phone addiction's one thing, and then there's social media, and then the depression and everything else. And a lot of times, you've seen this in, anecdotally, so many different school districts that they do the ban. Like, all right, you just got to put your phone in this bag or whatever to start the day. The kids end up liking it a lot better.
19: Eventually, yeah.
20: Because there's no pressure.
19: Once they go through the withdrawal.
20: Yeah, you don't have to deal with it. So we'll see if that really takes off. I'm guessing it's going to happen in red states quicker than it will blue states.
19: I would agree.
20: Yeah. Because, I mean, Blue, they still want to indoctrinate those kids. You know that.
19: Mm-hmm.
20: Okay. Got Nimrods in the news coming up. Wrong name at a traffic stop and fake IDs are never a good idea. A news update and more straight ahead.

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10: The Markley, Van Camp, and Robbins Show. Jamie Markley, David Van Camp, Scott Robbins, and now the five stories we're watching today.
0: Okay, number five. The far-left Islamist Abdul El-Sayed has won the Democrat Senate primary in Michigan. President Trump celebrated the news for Republicans because, well, he thinks it'll be pretty easy to beat a communist loser who hates Jews. That's his words. Number four, very sad news to report. Democrat Representative Sri Tanadare, the guy who barely speaks English and has this weird wig.
10: Yes.
0: Well, he lost his primary race to socialist Donovan McKinney.
1: Yeah, he was the first guy from another world that had been elected. He had the alien-esque look to him.
0: He did.
10: Okay.
0: Number three, the White House has released a new batch of FBI documents from something called Operation Oxford Comma, another branch of the Russia hoax. It was opened after James Comey was fired. And again, they were saying, did he do that on behalf of Russia? Now, they all knew the Russian collusion stuff was a hoax, but this was about revenge for Jim Comey.
1: Oh,
0: number two, another would-be Trump assassin has been arrested. Janine John Taele was caught scouting out security at Trump's Los Angeles golf course ahead of the president's arrival. He was armed at the time. Also, he had rifles at his house and apparently had a plan to take out the president. And number one...
10: You know what's crazy about that?
0: What
1: was that?
10: It's just like another story anymore.
0: Right.
1: It kind of is, yeah. It was no big deal. Yeah.
10: Well, okay, another one of those.
0: Yeah.
10: That's bonkers.
0: I know. Yes, it is.
10: Yeah. But none of us are surprised.
0: Yeah. Yep. And then number one, lab monkey prices in China have surged to about $26,000 each because the biotech boom is overwhelming the supply. They're testing, you know, the machine-human hybrids, and they're starting with lab monkeys. And apparently, you know, your average lab monkey basically is kind of like the cost of a pickup truck during the height of the inflation problem with Biden.
10: Unreal. And then what comes out of that?
0: Mm-hmm.
1: A hybrid of some kind, yeah.
10: Oh, yeah.
0: Alien soldiers.
1: Yeah, monkeys that can kill you.
11: If we don't do this research,
1: right,
11: we're going to lose gains in a lot of other areas when it comes to health.
10: I can just hear Fauci.
1: If you
10: now.
1: Want to eat monkey, now it's impossible to get some.
10: Yeah, it's too bad.
1: Stores don't have any, and they're out.
10: Yeah. Price is going up again.
1: Monkey meat.
0: Can I trade in my, 10-year-old monkey for a new one?
10: That's a good question.
0: What's the trade-in value?
1: I don't know. A lot of miles on that monkey.
10: Not sure about that. Miles on a monkey.
0: Yeah.
10: Is that brought to you by anybody?
0: Yes, it is. 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
1: You've been drinking out of my mug again?
0: Maybe. I don't know. That whole segment was just bananas, wasn't it?
10: Yeah! I'm waiting for Roger Daltrey. Oh, we got to get to the Chuck Schumer. Then and now on voter ID. You're going to love that. And around, what's your story straight ahead?

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1: Jen Strebs has won the Democratic Party primary for the State House in District 41. She defeated Jessica Swartz Tuesday by 1,657 votes. She earned 55% of the vote compared to Swartz with 44%. Now, Strebs will face Republican Nicole Sable in the November election to succeed Democratic Representative Julie Rogers. Rogers won the party's primary for the 19th District State Senate seat with no challenger. She'll be facing Republican Sean Young in November. Now, they're both seeking to succeed Senator Sean McCann. McCann also winning his Democratic primary Tuesday in the 4th Congressional District. He beat Diop Harris, and he'll face Republican Congressman Bill Huizinga. The Zealand incumbent also won his primary against former Holland Mayor Phil Tanis. In the WKZO Newsroom, I'm Michael Arney.
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3: I'm Ryan Recker. The cyclosporiasis outbreak remains steady in Michigan. Health officials reporting this morning a total of 12,218 cases statewide for the parasitic stomach illness, including 193 hospitalizations and two deaths. Officials say cyclosporiasis is generally not a life-threatening infection and that the people who died had significant underlying health conditions. Michigan Secretary of State Jocelyn Benson is the Democratic nominee for governor. She beat challenger Chris Swanson, the Genesee County Sheriff. And Benson addressed supporters in Detroit.
4: Tonight, the general election begins. Tonight marks our opportunity to grow our coalition to include citizens in every corner of our state who believe, as we do, that the power of the people must always be greater than the people in power.
3: And Benson will take on Republican Congressman John James in November's general election. Dr. Abdul El-Sayed, the winner of the Democratic primary for U.S. Senate, beating Congresswoman Haley Stevens. Stevens has conceded, congratulating El-Sayed on winning and is now endorsing him in November. El-Sayed will face Republican Mike Rogers in the November election. An early morning stabbing in Grand Rapids, sending two people to the hospital. Wood TV reports two men were on a domestic dispute. Both were hurt. Their conditions not confirmed, but they say it's not life-threatening. One of the men, though, they say is in custody. And a two-car crash in Cass County involving a semi, causing a several-hour shutdown of M-51. Volunteer Fire Department in Niles say that the hazmat team helped to clean up the spill of about 13,000 gallons of fuel. Police and fire helping with the evacuations that was near Dowagiac. And M-51 has since reopened since about 4:30 this morning. Both drivers in the crash were evaluated on the scene by EMS, and both, they say, were released. I'm Ryan Recker for the Michigan News Network.
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1: The race in November for governor in Michigan is between Democrat Jocelyn Benson and Republican John James. Benson is the current Secretary of State. She defeated Genesee County Sheriff Chris Swanson in the Tuesday primary. James right now is the 10th District Congressman in Metro Detroit. He defeated businessman Perry Johnson in the GOP gubernatorial primary. Democrats in Michigan have chosen Abdul El Sayed as their nominee in the U.S. Senate race. He defeated Congresswoman Haley Stevens in Tuesday's primary. He'll face Republican former Congressman Mike Rogers. Rogers is making his second consecutive attempt to be elected to the U.S. Senate. He lost in 2024 to U.S. Senator Alyssa Slotkin. They were both seeking to succeed Senator Debbie Stabenow. This election will be to succeed Senator Gary Peters, who chose not to run again. I'm Mike Alarney, WKZO News.
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3: I'm Ryan Renker. Candidates across Michigan are shifting their focus to the November general election and the Republican ticket holding a celebration lunch today in Warren.
4: Candidates coming together to celebrate their primary wins include Senate nominee Mike Rogers, John James, who earned the bid for governor, and local congressional candidates Troy Mayor Ethan Baker and Army Captain Michael Bouchard. Attorney General nominee Doug Lloyd and Secretary of State nominee Anthony Forlini were also here. Rogers told the Republicans gathered today about what his priorities will be against his new opponent, Democrat Dr. Abdul El Sayed.
5: We're going to make sure that those kids are reading, that we're bringing back defense industrial base work, that we are making sure your utility rates aren't bigger than your paycheck, that your auto insurance rates are going to get slashed, we're going to cut regulation, we're going to provide opportunities for new homeowners to save tax-free, to get that down payment, new house.
4: Rogers also warned of what he says is the rise of socialism and said he believes Michigan Democrats right now are a deeply divided party.
6: Luke Sloan for the Michigan News Network.
3: And in Wayne County, Sumter Township, 57% of voters were against a 5-mil tax to support police operations. Police Chief Eric Luke says that means the department would lose 40% of its operating funds.
7: The vast majority, other than millage funds, of our operating funds come from the Carlton Farms landfill. Unfortunately, nobody likes the landfill, but without the landfill in Sumter Township, in my opinion, the township would be hard-pressed to provide any services at all unless they were covered by millages.
3: And another worker dying on the job last Thursday, Comstock Township, 31-year-old, on a scissor lift inside a factory. When a beam came loose, it caused it to shift and tip backwards. The victim hit their head on the ground and died, becoming the 25th workplace fatality of the year. I'm Ryan Racker for the Michigan News Network.
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13: 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Much of the rain so far today has been to our north, but we'll track an increasing chance for some scattered showers into this evening, perhaps part of the overnight too. Otherwise, skies will be mostly cloudy and low temperatures will fall to the mid-60s. Chance for a few scattered showers exists during the day Thursday under partly cloudy skies with highs in the upper 70s to near 80 degrees. We'll be in the low 80s beginning Friday, continuing through the weekend with only a low chance of a few scattered showers. Tracking Southwest Michigan's weather, I'm SRM teammate meteorologist Blake Harms.
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16: Going to be preferring bidders who commit to all five stores. However, three of the five sites have not been identified. So you're supposed to price unknown stores in unknown neighborhoods by assuming they're about 15,000 feet, square feet. So, oh my gosh. Bidders get preference for operating all five stores. Like if you offer that and they're thinking, okay, so, you know, you're going to be able to lower the price because you have the scale, you have the number of stores. However, they're going to hold you to that cost even if they don't allow you to operate all five of those stores. So let's say you get two of those stores, but you priced it, your bid was basically under the assumption that you were going to operate all five stores. Mm-hmm. So now you've just undercut yourself.
17: Oh, my gosh.
16: The stores must have a limited SKU model. So, you know, you're getting essentials in there. They also have to have full grocery departments, household goods, culturally specific products, plus kosher, halal, vegan, gluten-free, dairy-free, and diabetic options.
17: Oh, for God's sake. Okay.
16: Stores,
17: and this is going to be 30% cheaper.
16: That's what they say.
17: Yeah, good luck with that.
16: That's the core basket. Now, on that note, the RFP says stores won't have deli counters or on-site food prep. They're not going to do that. However, the core basket includes chicken salad, egg salad, potato salad, fruit salad, and other deli-prepared foods. So a deli without an actual deli, meaning you're going to have to bring that in. You're going to have to bring that in from somewhere. New York City also chooses and pays for the design, the equipment, refrigeration, all of the nuts and bolts of what you need to operate a grocery store. The operator will pay the utilities, maintenance, cleaning, and security. So New York City makes all of the capital decisions while someone else pays for whatever consequences come out of that.
17: Okay.
16: The core business discounts, or poor, sorry, core basket discounts, this is what the 30% is going to be.
17: Mm-hmm.
16: They must be universal sticker prices, not promotions. Now, when the operator, the operator has to create a membership card to implement the discount program. But it's also available to all people without the ID card system.
17: I don't know. That's so, what a confusing mess.
18: Oh, my God, yes.
16: Dude, and there is a chart that's more of a visual, obviously, that is, I'm going to try to pull it up here on the fly. I'll try to describe it the best I can. But it's asking, again, for specific what you expect it'll cost. So they got the assumption, based on sales, core basket items, sales, non-core basket items, et cetera, right? And it just lists how much do you think you'll have to spend on all of this in the Bronx, Brooklyn, in Queens, Staten Island, et cetera. But it gives you absolutely no context as to which neighborhood in those areas you're actually going to be operating.
17: Oh my God. Unbelievable.
16: Because Brooklyn, I mean, relatively geographically small, but quite diverse in pricing.
17: Yes.
16: And they said, well, you may want to include other spreadsheets. It's like, how can you possibly account for any of this? Now, that being said, if they ever get this thing up and running, I think they're going to make it flush with cash. And it will be wildly successful for about 6 months, I think.
17: Yeah.
16: And then reality will set in.
17: Yeah, remember when we were talking about the one in Kansas City?
16: Yeah.
17: Yeah. Yep. Grand closing.
16: Yeah.
17: Yep. No one wanted to go there, and it had a funk to it. It was a big stink in there.
16: Yeah. Well, you had people dealing drugs outside.
17: Oh, yeah.
16: And then, of course, the shelves were bare.
17: Yes.
16: Because at a certain point, you know, where is that discount going to come from, and how long is a supplier going to allow that discount to exist?
18: Yeah, and I mean, how much product is actually going to be on the shelves? Yeah. I mean, once the discounts hit.
17: Yeah.
18: You're going to have 8,000 different loaves of bread there? I don't think so.
17: There are certain things, man, you see in the news, and you're just scratching your head. It makes no sense.
18: Yeah, it doesn't.
17: I saw the story about the ranchers in Northern California with the wolves. Have you seen anything about this?
18: No.
17: Okay. So, basically, the CDFW, which is the California Wolf Project, because, you know, you got endangered, well, we want to bring them back.
18: Mm-hmm.
17: Well, they've come back. There's no doubt about it. And last year, wolves attacked and killed or injured 198 livestock. Ranchers in Sierra County were hit the hardest, 56 wolf attacks, followed by, is it Plumas County, Lassen, and Siskiyou. It's like 47, 48, 25. And then you have the worst offenders, the Bayamseo Wolf Pack, 90 attacks, jeez, followed by the Harvey Pack, 38, the Whaleback Pack, 25. You're a rancher, you can't do nothing, can't kill them.
16: Nope.
18: Wow.
17: No, that's, because they're protected.
16: Yeah, that's, it's like all because some dork at some university was like, we need to reintroduce this in the wild. And people are like, no, you're gonna get people killed and animals killed.
17: They're, yeah.
16: And in California, they're trying to do the same thing with the California grizzly. They're going to bring in, or they want to bring in grizzly bears from outside of the state in order to reintroduce the...
17: Oh, and if it's California, you know what we're going to have? Cocaine Bear 2.
18: Yeah, that's true. Yeah.
16: Why do you want... Why are environmentalists and leftists so hell-bent on making life miserable for everybody?
17: I don't
16: everybody?
17: Know. You're a rancher. I've got cattle. I got wolves killing my cattle. Yeah. You can't kill the wolf. Nope. What?
18: Nope. John and Casey Dutton will take care of that.
17: No kid.
18: Bring their pal Rip
17: John
18: Wheeler
17: dead.
18: With them.
17: Yeah, you need Rip. Rip take care of it all.
18: Yeah, I saw him shoot a few wolves on that show.
17: Oh, yeah.
18: That were endangering the cattle. Yes.
17: And then this story. I know different people get into fantasy football leagues, and then there's a prize. But if you finish dead last, yeah, there's a punishment in some leagues.
18: Yes.
17: And I just happened to see this when I was checking for news updates. You know, I get the ADD, or that's what they tell me. I don't even know if it's a real
18: thing. It's real.
17: I don't think so.
18: Mm, yeah, it is.
17: But I was distracted by this dude that lost his fantasy football league, and his punishment is to go out to a golf course and play with at least two randos, total strangers, and play without a ball. So he's swinging, acting like he's playing.
16: You could have some fun with that.
17: And we pick it up.
19: So, I suck at fantasy football.
17: So he goes out there.
19: Test the ball.
17: He's testing the microphone, but he's going to have to narrate when it cuts out.
19: Going over the rules quick. I can't use a ball. I can't tell them the real reason I'm there. And I got to golf with two strangers minimum.
17: Okay.
19: Luckily, off this first tee, I pipe it straight down the middle. There's a little bit of a backup, so there's about 10 people on the tee box. That was a little nerve wracking. After I check my yardage, I figure out I got 100 yards in. Nice, easy swing. Ends up going to about 2 feet, so I just have Graham tap that in for me.
17: Graham's one of his new
19: Thanks,
17: playing
19: Graham.
17: Partners. Yeah.
20: That's a good one. That one felt good.
17: Yeah, he swings. Yeah, that was a good swing. Yep, that's in the middle. He said Graham was playing along. I think one of them said, I don't want to step in your line of your putt.
19: It was great. This is Graham's swing. He was a great sport, and he was very supportive of this whole thing. It was great. Pretty happy with that one. I duff it just to the left of the green here. Also, shout out Graham waiting for my next swing.
17: Yeah.
19: A little bit better. And then just the class.
20: Don't worry about my line. You could go right through it.
17: That is hilarious. All right, I know we got to move on. You ready for your big
18: like
17: three?
18: That, yeah.
17: Yeah, that was pretty good. Here we go.
21: Are you ready?
22: One, two,
21: it's the three most important news stories of the day.
23: I hit the trifecta.
21: Well, at least according to Scott Robbins. It's the trifecta on the Markley, Van Camp, and Robbins Show.
17: Every day about this time, Scott Robbins' top three stories, helped by his hero.
24: I'm Casey Kasem.
18: Well, good to have you back. Did you guys have fun on the little vacay?
24: Yes.
18: All right, good. Was he on a jet ski?
24: Yes.
18: Okay, that's what I thought.
17: Yeah.
18: Okay, good so for I'm you.
17: Doing all sorts of maneuvers, man.
18: Hope you wore the safety vest just in case.
17: Dude, you were great out there.
24: Thank you.
17: You bet. All right.
24: I'm ready.
18: Glad you took him
16: along. He shared some video
24: three.
16: Of that. I didn't know he could do a backflip on a jet ski. That was impressive.
0: Yeah.
16: That was dang.
0: Thank you.
16: Yeah. All right. Number three. Democrats still have a male voter problem.
18: They continue to have a major, major male voter problem. It appears that one of the solutions is to further embrace socialism, a trend that doesn't seem to be working out very well for them. In short, the woke era for the left has backfired, but they're determined to keep doubling down. Young men leaving the Democrat Party. Back in 2016, it was 51%. Today, the number is dropped to 35%.
17: Whoa.
18: So it's been, and by the way, these are young men aged 18 to 29. They're bailing on the Democrat Party in record droves. You see it all the time.
17: Well, you can't blame them.
18: Well, no. I saw...
17: Inspired by the likes of Tim Walz and James Tallarico.
18: Did you see Tallarico, the video of him and
16: with
18: the...
16: With the welder?
18: With the welder? Yeah. The torch? Yeah, yeah, the blowtorch?
16: He's got the torch and he looks like...
17: Are you serious?
18: Yeah. Oh, yeah.
17: Trying to make him seem like a welder?
16: Yeah, yes. Kind of. And he's, you know, he's like pretty good for a politician. And I just watched it and I thought, you know, the first rule of handling any dangerous tool is to look as nervous as possible while handling it.
18: Yeah, he did. He looked very yippy, didn't he?
16: That's what you got to do.
18: They keep doing this. It reminded me of the stunt with Walz with the gun.
17: Yeah. Well, I saw another one where he had this like big turkey leg in his hand.
18: Yeah. Yes, he was eating. Well, yeah.
1: Gosh. Now, on with the countdown.
16: How he was able to get all the meat off the bone without even chewing. I don't understand where he picked up that skill.
17: The Scott Robbins trifecta.
18: He's not from this country. He's not from this world.
17: Top three of the day. Yeah. Now, up to number
0: two.
18: Weirdo.
16: Number two, a college football team is going to let a fan call the game.
18: This is so weird. Very brave, by the way. The Akron Zips announced this week that they will let one fan call the plays during the team's first offensive series of downs.
17: Oh, just one series?
18: Well, it's coming up September the 12th. That's right. They get to do it. An actual, they're a Division I school. What a wonderful time to be alive. But they said we're always looking for new ways to bring fans closer to the program. This is about going at one of the most loyal supporters and give them a seat at the table right alongside our coaching staff. And the biggest night of the season, opening night.
17: What's the date?
18: September the 12th.
17: Got a 2:30 game against Robert Morris, I see.
18: Yes, Akron Zips. So some guy will get to call the first series of downs. He was the big winner.
17: I don't buy it.
16: I would want to go like full Madden mode, you know. I'm just like, Hail Mary, Hail Mary, Hail Mary.
18: Oh, yeah, you can call it if you want, yeah.
17: That's what I want to know in the end. Did they really let him call the plays he wanted, or they're like,
18: deep.
17: We couldn't do that?
18: Go deep.
16: Yep.
17: Yeah.
18: Everything.
17: Exactly.
0: And the countdown continues.
17: Scott Robbins, trifecta, top three of the day.
0: And finally... One.
16: Number one, America hits a major milestone on the drug of choice.
18: Yeah, the drug of choice in America has shifted. Booze is now in second place.
17: Really?
18: Followed by tobacco. Taking the number one spot, Casey, you should have counted this down for us. America hits the major milestone with marijuana now being the number one drug of choice in the United States of America.
16: Wow.
18: Isn't that something?
16: Yeah.
0: That's my heritage right there.
18: Yeah, you bet it is.
16: Didn't realize
17: he was puffing toughly. Yeah,
18: the annual federal survey of Americans aged 12 and older defines daily or near daily use of consuming the product. So if you used weed 30 days out of the month, you were considered it was considered to be daily use. Then you, of course, were part of the culture.
0: And they were working out of Portland, Oregon.
17: Well, yeah, of course.
18: Booze the same way. Cigarettes the same way. That's how they measure this stuff. But it has now taken over the number one slot in terms of the official drug of choice for most Americans.
0: And there you have it.
17: There you go.
18: Wow. And when you're driving around in high school and maybe you're smoking a joint.
17: Yeah.
18: You never would have thought there was a day when most Americans would be using that more than beer or cigarettes.
17: I stayed away from you freezers. Yes, you better believe I did. All right. Got a news update. And Nimrod's in the news in just a couple right here.
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16: Man, there's this TikTok influencer in Mexico, Cesar Gastelum. Yeah, dude, he's doing a live stream last night. A couple of guys ride up next to him on a motorcycle, shot him in the head, then drove away.
17: Oh, gosh. Oh, my God.
16: And I was not prepared to see that video. I didn't realize that I was going to actually witness him being executed.
17: Whoa.
16: It's brutal, oof, man. And apparently this is linked to cartel violence somehow because they've killed, at least 12 social media influencers have been murdered since two factions of the Sinaloa cartel began this war that's been going on since 2024.
17: Oh, my gosh.
16: Wow. Crazy.
17: More on that tomorrow. All right, we got to get to Nimrod. Here we go.
4: When the going gets tough.
6: Damn it, this is too hard.
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6: I love the poorly educated.
17: All right. Nimrod's in the News. We go to Florida. More than $300,000 stolen from an elderly victim in an organized fraud scheme that has this suspect posing as a representative of the United States Marshals Service. This dude's 21. His name is Mohit Mohit of Jacksonville.
16: Mohit Mohit?
17: Yeah. M-O-H-I-T. M-O-H-I-T. Mohit Mohit.
16: Okay.
17: Yeah. The 75-year-old woman frauded her.
8: Shit, here he comes.
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0: he's up against, 100%, which is why I've endorsed him enthusiastically, and I think he'd be a very good senator for Michigan, as a matter of fact. A very good senator. But let us not pretend that Al-Sayed is just another progressive. I heard somebody say, he's a very progressive, Ken. He's very liberal. Ken, no, he's not very liberal. He's not progressive. He's an Islamist Marxist. That's what he is. That's what he is. You don't pal around with this guy Puker, and you're not some kind of a jihadi Islamist, and you don't pal around with a Bernie Sanders, and you're not a Marxist. But now he's going to try and tap it down, you know, tequila, as they say. Kind of tap it down, lie about who he is in some audiences, not in others. He's going to tap it down. Now he says, look, I love America. I love democracy. Sure he does. Sure he does. Here's a funny way of showing it. We'll be right back.
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0: Welcome back, America. We have an excellent piece by our friend Eli Lake in the Free Press. It says this: on Monday, Abdul El-Sayed's last day of campaigning to be the Democrat nominee for the Michigan State Senate, vacated by Gary Peters, one event stood out. It was a pool party that took place in Detroit, where El-Sayed chatted amiably with the progressive influencer — he's really a terror influencer — Hassan Pucker, as other, quote, content creators, unquote, took selfies and lounged on floaties. El-Sayed ribbed Pucker for his recent trend of wearing suits, in contrast to the candidate's usual tight-fitting black T-shirt. Pucker expressed wonder at all the social media clips he had seen of, quote, white dude bros that are so stoked to vote for you, unquote. And then the two discussed the media's full-on freakout, quote-unquote, over Pucker's role campaigning for El-Sayed during the final stretch of his primary battle with Representative Haley Stevens. So it'll be interesting to see if he keeps doing that in the general election. Was a squeaker nonetheless, El-Sayed's narrow victory is the clearest sign yet that his party's old establishment is under siege. This populist turn, or commie turn, began a decade ago when Senator Bernie Sanders, an independent from Vermont, surprised voters in the 2016 Democratic presidential primary and nearly defeated Hillary Clinton, the heavy favorite. And now the sons and daughters of Sanders are picking off incumbents from Denver to Philadelphia. If Sayed can win the general election in November, he will likely emerge as a kingmaker or maybe even a presidential candidate for 2028. I think that's a tough road for him to hoe, but time will tell, of course. In the middle of this upheaval is Pucker. Only a few years ago, campaigning with someone like him, even for a progressive Democrat beloved by socialists, would be calamitous in a swing state like Michigan. This is not because Pucker supports socialized medicine or is critical of Israel's war in Gaza, which are mainstream Democratic positions these days. Rather, Pucker represents a strain of American politics that demonizes the Republic. The message has roused voters in deep blue urban districts, but Pucker's brand of anti-patriotism was assumed to alienate normie voters. And it pretty much did in Michigan, quite frankly. One example is in January, Pucker posted on X that Hamas, the authors of the October 7 pogrom in Israel, during which at least 43 Americans perished, is 1,000 times better than the fascist settler colonial apartheid state, he said. In April, he told Pod Save America that the Republican Party was the biggest terrorist internationally. At a debate at Yale University later that month, he crowed that the American empire was in the process of dying. In July, he praised the late Chinese tyrant Mao Zedong, a man responsible for tens of millions of deaths, as one of the great leaders of this world. Earlier this year, Pucker traveled to the communist states of Cuba and China and gushed like a tourist visiting the Louvre for the first time. Anti-Americanism has been a mainstay of the elite faculty lounges since the 1970s, and indeed those people turned out in droves in those areas. Till recently, though, this kind of radicalism has been largely quarantined to the universities. For ambitious Democrats seeking national office, America last politics was electoral kryptonite. No longer. Today it is a feature of the progressive insurgency and is swallowing the Democrat Party during the midterms. And Pucker's a big part of it. The 35-year-old who built a massive audience of young men as a Twitch streamer has locked arms with the socialists roiling the Democrats in primaries this year. He was an early supporter of Mayor Zoran Mamdani's campaign in 2025. This year he campaigned for the three New York candidates endorsed by Mamdani and the Democratic Socialists of America. On the night of their primary victories in June, Pucker warned Representative Richie Torres, a rare pro-Israel Democrat, "I'll see you in 2 years, MF. I'm coming for you." Pucker also attended Mamdani's victory party and the celebration for fellow socialist Malat Kiros, who won her primary in Denver. It wasn't always like this for the Democrats. Recall the criticism Barack Milhouse Benito Obama faced for a past friendship when he was running for the Democratic presidential nomination in 2008 against Hillary. In that race, he was the insurgent progressive choice, while Clinton was the establishment standard bearer. after winning a series of primaries and gaining substantial momentum. In early 2008, one of his past associations caught up with him. On March 13, ABC News broke a story saying that the church where Obama and his family had worshiped while living in Chicago was led by Reverend Jeremiah Wright. Now, Wright, like Pucker, was part of the anti-American left, and in videos unearthed by ABC, Wright bellowed, "The government gives them the drugs, builds bigger prisons, passes a three-strike law, and then wants us to sing God Bless America," and he went on. Now, of course, one of the main reasons all this stuff is going on now that didn't go on before, well, two reasons. Number one, what's finally come back to bite us is the indoctrination in our colleges and universities, and in fact our high schools, but all throughout the media, especially online now, in the last 7-8 years. The anti-Americanism, the socialism, the communism, the Islamism, and it doesn't really have any counterweight. Certainly not on the internet and social media. Certainly not in our colleges and universities, because they don't hire professors and they don't allow academic freedom. And one of the other issues, of course, is immigration. Massive immigration from Obama and Biden and the types of people coming into the country. And like, I don't mean their race and so forth. I mean what's between their ears and what comes out of their mouth. It's an anti-Americanism. It's a hideous anti-Semitism and anti-Christianity and other faiths. And so these things have had an impact. These things have made a change. And highly detrimental. And you can see it all throughout Europe. Europe's a few years ahead of us. 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
2: Michigan State Police helping to arrest an armed robbery suspect in Muskegon last week. Troopers helping the Muskegon Major Case Initiative arrest the 25-year-old Muskegon man July 31st. They seized an AK-style pistol and a second gun that was reported stolen during the armed robbery, along with ammunition magazines. Suspect's name has not yet been released. Voters in Kalamazoo County have said yes to establishing a child care and early learning millage. They approved the millage Tuesday to provide funding for families with kids up to 5 years old. Advocates of the millage say just 1 in every 4 families right now in Kalamazoo County can afford child care, and they call it a child care desert. The millage will raise more than $6.3 million in its first calendar year, that is 2027. In the WKZO Newsroom, I'm Mike Alarney.
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7: Much of the rain so far today has been to our north, but we'll track an increasing chance for some scattered showers into this evening, perhaps part of the overnight too. Otherwise, skies will be mostly cloudy and low temperatures will fall to the mid-60s. Chance for a few scattered showers exists during the day Thursday under partly cloudy skies with highs in the upper 70s to near 80 degrees. We'll be in the low 80s beginning Friday, continuing through the weekend with only a low chance of a few scattered showers. Tracking Southwest Michigan's weather, I'm Swim Team 8 meteorologist Blake Harms.
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We're here with our friend Zudi Jasser, who's running for the House of Representatives from Arizona's 4th Congressional District. I've endorsed him strongly. I believe he'd be a great member of the House. 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And Zudi Jasser, you see what's

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